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0: 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I did for you. Peace.
1: 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My name is Sakodio, Brady Be Pompeo. 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

I want you to lift up your voice, begin to give God your best praise in the house. Lift up your voice and thank this great I am. Give him all the glory and the honor. Give God praise, give him glory. I want you to exalt the name of the Lord our God, knowing for sure that this great God is good and his mercy endureth forever. If he has not been this God on our side, the Bible says, then let Israel say, if he has not been God on our side, then the proud waters would have gone over our souls and the enemy would have swallowed us up quick. But glory be to God, who did not allow us to be made a prey to their teeth. Their snares are broken and our souls have escaped like the bread out of the snares of the fowler. The Lord God has set us free. And if you have been set free by our God, would you lift up your voice and begin to thank him, begin to lift him up, begin to give God all the praise, begin to give God all the honor, begin to lift him up. Come on now, right about now, lift up your voice and let your voice be lifted. Makolobo shayanda labada aroste levegres lift up your voice right now. Let your voice be lifted. Lift up your voice and give God your best praise. Lift up your voice. Give him all the glory. Lift up your voice. Give him the honor. Lift up your voice, for his mercy shall endure ever, faithful, ever sure. Lift up your voice.

I want your voice to be lifted, oh child of God, and begin to give God your best praise. Thank him, lift him up, adore him, adulate his name, lift him up. Let's extol the name of the Lord our God, for his mercies shall endure ever, faithful, ever sure. Father, we thank you, Heavenly Father. Hallelujah. And Father, we congregate on this august platform and we give you praise and glory. We give you honor and reverence. Oh God, we thank you for how far you've brought us. We thank you, Father, for your provision. We thank you for your protection. We thank you for your preservation. We thank you for your leadership. We thank you for your guidance. We thank you for all that you have done, oh God, throughout the week. Oh God, you started the week with us. If you bring in the week to an end, we are thankful that, Father God, you still kept us. We pray thee, oh God, if Father, per adventure or by any means, oh God, we had seen, we had erred in words, in deeds, in thoughts against you, oh God, we pray that you forgive us of our sins, you cleanse us from all unrighteousness. And Father God, today our prayers will ascend before your throne in the form of incense, oh God. We pray that will be it, oh God, that our prayers will be heard, our prayers will not be hindered. In the mighty name of Jesus the Christ, we have prayed. Amen. I want you to go ahead and share the video and the link with as many people as possible. Come on now, bring people, your friends, your family, and everybody you care about and everybody you know to the platform. Let's all pray together. The Bible says, if my people who are called by my name shall humble themselves and pray, if they will seek my face and turn from their wicked ways, then I will hear from heaven and I'll heal their lands. God has his own way. God has his own mind. God has his way of helping us, but he wants us to come before him in prayer. Hallelujah. I want you to forgive me, pardon my voice, the hoarseness of my voice. I'm trying, you can tell. Throughout the week, we have been having a very good time at the Jesus Power Assemblies of God Church in Columbus, Ohio. It's been an amazing time. We started on Monday. I've been doing it from Monday, Tuesday, Wednesday, yesterday, Thursday, beginning it tonight, and then wrapping it up on Sunday. And it's been a very beautiful time, just leading the people of God through the word, through prayer, and through ministrations. And it's been an awesome time. It's been wonderful. I'll still be there this evening and be there on Sunday as well. It's fellowship together is going to be awesome. So pardon my voice, has been overly stretched, and we've seen great testimonies that our God had wrought in the midst of his people. I want you to invite people, bring your friends and your loved ones. Let's do this together. Today, my anchor scripture is being taken from, my anchor scripture, Psalm 5. I'm going to do Psalm 5 with you. Psalm 5, the fifth chapter of the book of Psalm. I like it when you look at the verse number 3. My voice shalt thou hear in the morning, O Lord. In the morning will I direct my prayer unto thee and will look up. I just came to tell you that when the going gets tough, look up. When there are troubles all around you, look up. When you are buffeted on every side, look up. When life gets tough, look up. When nothing appears to be moving, look up. David said, for me, I will look up. I will pray, but I will look up. In the morning, I will lift my voice. Like we've gathered on command, your morning, our voices are lifted unto God. But we are not looking around us, because if we look around us, we will drown. But if we will look up, my goodness, if we will look up unto God, if we will look up to the author and the finisher of our faith, he has what it takes to lift us up and bring us to the places of glory. If we will look up, if we will look up. And I just came to tell somebody that all that is required of you is that you look up in this very season of your life. If you look around you, nothing will give you hope. I'm telling you, even the people that are supposed to give you hope, they will rather demotivate you, demoralize you. They will take the little ounce of hope that you have, they will take it out away from you. But if you look up unto God, the other day David said, I'll lift up my eyes unto the hills. From whence cometh my help? My help cometh from God, the maker of the heavens and the earth. And so today I want you to lift up your eyes unto God. David said in the verse number 3, fifth chapter of the book of Psalm, my voice shalt thou hear in the morning, O Lord, in the morning will I direct my prayer unto thee. Today our prayers are not directed to people. Our prayers are directed unto God. Our prayers are directed unto the one who
can hear us. Our prayers are directed unto the Jehovah God. And the Bible says, and we will look up. I just want you to understand that God wants you to look up. Please come with me. For thou art not a God that has pleasure in wickedness, neither shall evil dwell with thee. The verse number 5. The foolish shall not stand in thy sight. Thou hatest all workers of iniquity. The verse number 6. Thou shalt destroy them that speak leasing. The Lord will abhor the bloody and deceitful man. The verse number 7. But as for me, I'll come into thy house in the multitude of thy mercy. Now, this is my first prayer point before we press forward. This is my first prayer point. I want you to understand this is what David is saying. So my first prayer point is this. May the Lord show you mercy. You know, sometimes, it's good. We all try our very best to do things that are right before our God. We try to live right. We try to stay pure. We try to do all of that. But I've come to the place of also knowing, that God will show you mercy, and out of the mercies of God, God will do mighty things with your life. It is not so much about your works. It's about the mercies of God. I'm not saying that we are downplaying works. I'm not saying that, because faith without works is even dead to start with. And so there is a place for works. That is why somebody who did not even know God, somebody who doesn't even know how to get some things done, will encounter the mercies of God and things will turn around for the person. And when God shows you mercy, what you can't even work for, what you can't bargain for, what you can't lobby for, God is able to bring that to you. And that is why I want you to lift up your voice with me in prayer today, that today God will show you mercy. I know it's a Friday morning, but God will still show you. His mercies are new every morning. And so may God show you new mercy. May the Lord show you mercy. I wish somebody had a voice and the presence of mind to understand that it is not really about your words. It is not really about what you're able to do, but it's about the mercies of our God. And you want to pray that, Lord God, show me mercy. Lift up your voice and say, Lord God, show me mercy. Lord God, show me mercy. My God, my Father, show me mercy. My God, my Father, show me mercy. Makolo Boshayada, show me mercy, O God. Rabalabaya,

Kalavayadada, Rakolovo Shayadada, show me mercy, O God, Ribalaba Subristayada, Emaya Brakolovo Shandalavada, lift up your voice and pray the Lord God, show me mercy, Emakabania Dalaba Shadada, Dalabra Kalaba Sibristayada, Emaya Brakolovo Shayanda, Arapalaba Shandalavaya, show me mercy, O God, Ribalaba Sabrastayada,

Jesus, show me mercy. 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

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Lift up your voice, Makolobo Shayanda.

0: Lift up your voice and pray that, Lord God, show me mercy, my God. Show me mercy, my God. 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Hallelujah. Hallelujah to the Lamb of God.
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0: Hallelujah. Hallelujah to the Lamb of God. I want you to come with me to the verse number 7 again. He said, I will come into thy house in the multitude of thy mercy. You are praying that, Lord God, lead me into the multitude of thy mercy. Are you ready for this? Say, Lord Jesus, lead me, O God, into the multitude of thy mercy. Say, Lord Jesus, as I lift up my voice and as I begin to pray, lead me, O God, into the multitude of your mercy. Would you lift your voice and pray that prayer? Lead me, O God, into the multitude, O Jesus, of your mercy. Makolobo shayadaba, rakolobo zebrasta kalabayada. Lead me, O God, into the multitude of your mercy. Lead me, O God,

Listen, some of you believe that your good works, your hard work, your enterprises, your endeavors will bring you or warrant the kind of breakthroughs that you are looking for. In fact, the expressway, let me use this word rather, the express route to God's glorious visitations and blessings on your life is not on the ticket of your good behavior, the ticket of your morality. Most of the things that we are able to achieve in this world are achieved on the tickets of mercy. It is God that shows you mercy. It is the mercies of God, the mercies of God. When God shows you mercy, even those who don't like you, they turn around and they begin to love on you. When God shows you mercy, the people that want you out, God uses them as watchmen for your enterprise and your endeavor. When God shows you mercy, and that's why I want you to pray for the mercies of God before we continue this morning, that God will show you great kindness, great mercy, that the Lord will show you mercy. It is not by strength shall no man prevail. I'm telling you, you can't prevail by your own strength. You can't prevail by your own contacts. You can't prevail by your own networks. You can't prevail by your own ability, your intellect, but the mercies of God will give you the ticket and the one-way ticket to the destiny land, I'm telling you. And that's why I'm very particular about this, that God will show you mercy. And I pray for somebody right now that may God show you great kindness. May God show you mercy. May you find the mercies of God, the mercies of God that gives men advantage. May you find that mercy. May you find the mercies of God that brings people advantage. May God show you great kindness. May God show you mercy. And may the mercy give you the advantage that you require, the advantage that you desire, the advantage that you deserve, in the mighty name of Jesus. Father, we thank you. The verse number 8. Lead me, O Lord, in thy righteousness because of my enemies. Let me just stop there. Lead me. You want to pray. May the Lord lead you into the promises that he has for you. May the Lord lead you into the manifestations that may the Lord lead you. May the Lord lead you into destiny fulfillment. May the Lord lead you into greatness. May the Lord lead you into well-being. May the Lord lead you into prominence. May the Lord lead you into productivity. May the Lord lead you into profitability. May the Lord lead you. That should be somebody's prayer. That Lord God, lead me, O God, as I lift up my voice. Lead me, O God. Lead me into destiny fulfillment. Lead me into the places of glory. Lead me into the places of honor. Lead me into the realm of honor. Lead me into the realm of power. Lead me to the realm of influence. May somebody lift up his voice right now. Lord, lead me, O God. Lord, lead me, O God. Lord, lead me, O God. Lord, lead me, O God.

Hallelujah. Hallelujah. Hallelujah. As many as are led by the Spirit of God, they are the sons of God. As many as are led by the Spirit of God. Today, that's one prayer I want you to pray. That as I lead me away from harm, and I will not be harmed. Lead me away. Lead me not into temptation, Jesus said. Lead me not into temptation. Lead me not into losses. Some of you, you started businesses, but you are praying, Lord, lead me not into losses. Lead me not, oh God, into scams. Lead me not into the hands of my enemies. Lead me not. Lead me not. Lead me not. Lead me not. You are praying that the Lord will not lead you into places of dishonor. The Lord will not lead you into reproach or shame. The Lord will not lead you into disaster, but may the Lord lead you into honor. May the Lord lead you into elevation. May the Lord lead you into establishment. May the Lord lead you into prominence. May the Lord lead you into fruitfulness. May the Lord lead you into dominion. And may the Lord lead you into multiplication. May the Lord lead you. And I want you to lift up your voice and pray that prayer, that Lord God, lead me, O Jesus. Lord, lead me, lead me, lead me, O God. Lead me.

God, lead me, O God, lead me, the book of Psalm 5, the verse number 8, lead me, O Lord, and I pray in the name of Jesus that you'll be led by God, you'll be led by God, and God will lead you away from harm, the Lord will lead you away from shame, the Lord will lead you away from temptations, the Lord will lead you away from any acts of the devil, the Lord will lead you away from harm and everything that the devil brings, but the Lord will lead you into prosperity, the Lord will lead you into abundance, the Lord will lead you into longevity. The Lord will lead you into fruitfulness. The Lord will lead you into multiplication. The Lord will lead you. I want your voice.

Lift up your voice and pray. Lord, lead me, my God. Lord, lead me, lead me. May the Lord lead you into fruitfulness. I pray for you. The Lord will lead you. Your business will be fruitful. The Lord will lead you. Your ministry will be fruitful. The Lord will lead you. Your enterprises will be fruitful. The Lord will lead you. Your family will be fruitful. The Lord will lead you. Whatever you touch will be fruitful. The Lord will lead you. And may the Lord lead you, be fruitful right now. May the Lord lead you as never before. May the Lord lead you as never before. May the Lord lead you as never before. Imakabala bashayada, arakolobo zebrastayada, imayapaya.

In the mighty name of Jesus, lead me, O God. Hallelujah. Come with me. Because in the verse number eight. Lead me, O Lord, in thy righteousness because of my enemies. Make thy way straight before my face. There are so many of you, your ways, they do meander. There are some of you, you have very undulating lives. Your lives fluctuate, your lives oscillate like the pendulum. You swing left and right. Your ways are not straight. But we are praying that from today, may God, you see, when the ways are straight, there is speed. When the ways are straight, you reduce the danger of accidents. And that's what it is, that God will bring you speed. May the ways of God be straight before you. May the Lord straighten your path. Thank you, Holy Spirit of God. It is almost like going to Germany and hitting the Autobahn, or going to Italy and hitting the Autostrada, or going to Ghana and hitting the highways, coming to America and hitting the expressways or the freeways. The ways becomes very straight ahead of you, and you can now go. You can just keep going. And we are praying that whatever will cause you to keep going, may the Lord straighten your path before you. May your way ahead of you be made straight. May God straighten the crooked path. Yes, yes, yes. May every crooked path be made straight. As you journey through the pages of life, may every crooked path be made straight. May every rough place be made smooth. May every valley be exalted. May God bring low every mountain. Lift up your voice and pray that prayer. Thank you, Holy Spirit of God. Lima kolovrostaya da da da da. Aya krasto kaleve krastaya da basaya. In la faria pala makari anda la basundaya. Lift up your voice. Makoloboshayanda. Arakoloboshayanda la bayada. Lift up your voice and pray that prayer. As you journey through the pages of this week, as you journey through the pages of this life, as you journey through the pages of this month, as you journey through life, may the Lord God straighten your path before you. May every crooked path be made straight. May every rough place be made smooth. May every valley be exalted. May every mountain be made low. In the mighty name of Jesus, lift up your voice. I want somebody's voice to be lifted. I want somebody's voice to be lifted right now. I want somebody's voice to be lifted.

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I pray for speed. I pray for speed. I won't mark time anymore. And I'm praying for somebody right now. You will not mark time anymore. You will not mark time anymore. You will not mark time anymore. May the Lord give you speed. You will not mark time anymore. In the mighty name of Jesus, you will not mark time anymore. Rakolobo Shayanda, you will not mark time.

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There will be divine movements, there will be divine progression in the mighty name of Jesus. There will be divine progression, there will be divine movement, my God.

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The verse number 10 is important. Destroy thou them, O God. Let them fall by their own counsels. Cast them out in the multitude of their transgressions, for they have rebelled against you. There are so many of you under the sound of my voice. Sometimes when the enemy comes against you, you think that it is you the enemy is after. It's against your God. But I love it. God will destroy them. Listen, the wicked will never go unpunished. The wicked. They will never go unpunished. The wicked will never go scot-free. There are people under the sound of my voice who are just like myself, that we don't talk about things. We are

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It's the last. It's actually the first man Friday of the month of June, the year 2026. Good morning. Welcome to the morning news. And this bulletin is coming to you live from our studio here at Adisari Kanda in Accra and the numerous affiliates across the country. In Tamale, we're live on KSM 107.1 FM around the world. 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

News.com. My name is Josh Quinn. In top of the stories, this are Ningo Pram MP Sam Josh shoots down Speaker of Parliament's request for reconsideration of anti-LGBTQ plus bill. Also, Greater Accra Regional Minister promises staff action against indiscipline and illegal development. Also, Vice President Professor Jinano Pukwajimon urges NDC members to focus on implementing government policies. We have details of these and more coming up shortly. Stay with us.

0: My name is George Quinney, and now let's settle for the details of the stories. On to our very first story. A co-sponsor of the Human Social Rights and Family Values Bill 2025, Samuel Knighty George, has called on Parliament to transmit the bill to President John Dramani Mahama for the necessary constitutional processes. He argues that Parliament's standing orders do not provide room for reconsideration of the bill. He was speaking to journalists on the sidelines of the 4th Interparliamentary Conference on Family, Sovereignty and Values. We'll bring you that sound in our subsequent bulletins. And our Greater Accra Regional Minister Linda Oklu is promising tough action against indiscipline, illegal development and poor planning practices blamed for the city's recurring flood crisis. And the pledge follows Wednesday's downpour, which submerged major roads, cut off communities and left a trail of destruction across several parts of the capital. As regional minister, she added that she's committed to ensuring that accountability, professionalism and strict adherence to the law become the hallmarks. The government, through the Greater Accra Regional Coordinating Council, will immediately implement a series of measures aimed at improving public safety, strengthening regulatory compliance and protecting lives and property. And meanwhile, Alfred Kwesi Opoku, development planner and former president of the Ghana Institute of Planners, has been speaking about this very development. Take a listen.
1: Well, we are finishing, for example, this plan you're working on. By August, you'll finish, you commission it. And therefore, whatever we need, that needs to start. Technically, we have done everything that must be done because you have identified in each particular assembly the hotspots, and we have designed what must be done at each of the hotspots, the kind of engineering solution and so on, the communication plan will do. By August, this will be land. And we believe that August, the rain would have stopped or subsided. And we have from August to the next year, May, something would be done to say that we may not have to wait for the metro to tell us what we have to do.
0: And you heard Alfred Kwesi Opoku, who is a development planner and the former president of the Ghana Institute of Planners. And still on flooding, the Lankwantana Municipal Assembly, LANMA, says it will arrest and charge a landlord whose building collapsed at Adenta New Site, killing one and injuring four others. According to the Municipal Chief Executive, Ibrahim Faila Fuseni, the said landlord defied orders and warnings, but still pursued the building when the contractor pointed out some structural defect. Residents here are still living in shock after losing one of their own. It was an avoidable death, they told the news team. For hours, these two heroes managed to evacuate some of the victims, a family made up of nine.
2: Excavator by want me and your fee, or Janaya, and a bubble bone, Kakra, your fre, Yanto Bianca, your fre police for Yanto Mukan.

0: other to go. And it's not just counting the time. It is about the quality of the impact. And as I said, it depends on all of us. We can make Ghana much better today than it was yesterday. We can make it much better tomorrow than it is today.
1: Johnson Esiedu Nketiah, the national chairman of the NDC, has demanded justice for those who lost their lives in the elections and called for an end to electoral violence. General Secretary of the National Democratic Congress, Fifi Fiavikote, cautioned party members and other political leaders against pursuing leadership positions out of personal ambition.
2: Cut out the desperation. Cut out the selfishness. Cut out the thinking that this is about you. You must orchestrate left, right, and center. No! Because this country needs leaders who truly just love the country, not themselves.
3: Before we part company, the Accra High Court has ordered that MPP Borno Regional Chairman Kwame Bafo, aka Bronja, be remanded into police custody after he failed to meet his bail condition of depositing his travel document. Lawyers of Abronyo on Thursday prayed for his bail conditions, which required him to deposit his passport to be varied, citing the need for their client to travel to the UK for educational purposes. Lodiya Sari reports. Well, we will bring you that story in our subsequent bulletins, but that's how we end the morning news. Before we go look again at our top stories, Ningo Pram Pram MP Sam George shoots down on Speaker of Parliament request for reconsideration of anti-LGBTQ plus bill. Greater Accra Regional Minister promises staff action against indiscipline and illegal development. And Vice President Professor Jane Nano Pokwajuman urges NDC members to focus on implementing government policies. My name is Josh Queenie. For more news updates, just log on to our website, streamish.com. Thanks for listening. It's always a pleasure coming your way. Good morning.

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0: Hello there again. Good morning and welcome to the Business News on Sunrise. Coming up this morning, government of Ghana seeks 5.442 billion cedis in treasurable auction today to bounce back from 2-week undersubscription streak. Finance tax analyst projects cedi to stay below 11 cedis by end of second quarter as forex demand eases.
1: We are gradually moving away from dividend payment season. The cedi is expected to remain below 11 Ghana cedis by the end of the second quarter.
0: Plus, Center for Environmental Management and Sustainable Energy, CEMC, urges government to fast-track gold fields lease extension to protect mining sector.
2: The delay in extending the lease of gold fields is likely going to affect MBI's inflows because other foreign companies will be observing what is happening with respect to gold fields and also delay investment in appropriate areas of the economy that will help boost growth.
0: We have details of our headlines and other stories coming up shortly. Stay with us.

0: My name is George Quinn, and now the business news begins. The government of Ghana is entering the domestic debt market on Friday, June 5, 2026, targeting a total haul of 5.442 billion cedis through a weekly treasury bill auction. There is more in the following three business news desk report.
1: The borrowing target comes at a critical juncture as government looks to rebound from a disappointing two-week streak of market undersubscriptions. To raise the 5.442 billion cedis, the Bank of Ghana will offer securities across the three standard short.

0: dated tenors, comprising the 91-day, 182-day, and 364-day bills. 3Business is keeping a close watch on today's auction as it will serve as an essential gauge of investor sentiment. With short-term liquidity management currently anchoring the broader fixed income market, the outcome will reveal whether government needs to adjust its yield offerings upward to attract tighter institutional capital or if investors will naturally step in to plug the recent financing deficits.
1: That was a 3Business News Desk report on government seeking to borrow 5.442 billion cedis in treasury bill auction today to bounce back from 2-week under subscription streak. And now the Ghana cedi is projected to maintain its stability and remain below the 11 cedi mark against the dollar by the end of the second quarter of 2026, according to finance and tax analyst Nelson Kujo-Kuragbeji. His forecast comes off the back of ICINSET projecting that pressure on the cedi is expected to persist through June 2026 as elevated energy prices continue to drive high foreign exchange demand. The local currency weakened by 4.6% in May 2026. Speaking of the currency's outlook to 3Business, Kuragbeji explained that the market is gradually moving away from the season of increased commercial demand for dollars.
2: We are gradually moving away from dividend payment season. Most multinational companies will actually stop or cease repatriating profit back home. Businesses have also restocked, and so we don't expect those who are into importation to be demanding more dollars to, you know, import into the country, most especially those who are into the business. Investors are having so much confidence in the Ghana Stock Exchange. So instead of buying their dollars and pull down, they would rather prefer to go and invest within the Ghana Stock Exchange or even the fixed income market. And so most investors will be channeling their investable funds towards the Ghana's financial market rather than buying and holding the dollars. And finally, we have also been told that the Bank of Ghana will be intervening within the market in the month of June to the tune of about $1.2 billion. And this FX intervention mechanism is expected to curtail the depreciation of the Ghana cedi because $1.2 billion is such a significant amount to meet the demands of the market. And so, given the above background, the cedi is expected to remain below 11 Ghana cedis by the end of the second quarter.
1: You heard finance and tax analyst Nelson Kujo-Kuragbeji. And now the Center for Environmental Management and Sustainable Energy, CEMSI, has called on the Ministry of Lands and Natural Resources and the Minerals Commission to expedite the extension of gold fields mining leases. Executive Director at CEMSI, Benjamin Isina, is warning that further delays could harm the country's economic growth.
3: According to CEMSI, the mining sector underperformed last year, and any delay in processing lease renewals could prevent companies from injecting the necessary liquidity to boost production.
4: This year, the company may be expecting to inject certain liquidity to improve production, but such a delay is likely going to affect the ability to inject liquidity into these particular their operations. The delay in extending the lease of gold fields is likely going to affect FDI's inflows because other foreign companies will be observing what is happening with respect to gold fields and also delay investment in appropriate areas of the economy that will help boost growth and also ensure that employment generation is also promoted.
3: CEMSI also asked government to provide regulatory clarity on joint venture agreements and state equity participation to maintain investor confidence and safeguard employment.
4: If there are also new arrangements or new development in terms of getting joint venture agreement between gold fields, I think that the government must also bring

0: Yes, reflect a broader tension across the financial sector between the demand for patient capital in extractive industries and the short to medium term nature of most banking deposits. Executive Vice President for Mining and Metals at Stanbic Bank, Lauren Mackport, speaking on the panel on government private sector partnerships for investment growth and sustainability, said the issue goes beyond appetite.
1: The number of barriers that as financiers we face in providing capital into the two sectors, namely mining and the energy sector, one being the sheer scale of capital required for such projects. The payback period for projects of such nature is longer. Looking at our balance sheet size and the deposit mix is between the medium to short term, it doesn't really support the kind of longer term financing that is required in the sector. Again, just to mention that there are other barriers. Number two is policy certainty. Projects in this region or projects in the mining and energy sectors needs approval from the government. Delays that happens with approval kind of also delays funding for the project. And then also, if there is no stability about fiscal regimes, taxes change, mining costs change, that impacts the predictability of a project. And in a way, give us some hesitance in funding the sector.
0: That was Executive Vice President for Mining and Metals of Stanbic Bank, Lauren Mackport. And before we part company, let's take a look at how the city is faring against other major trading currencies and how some of the key commodities are also faring on the global market.
2: On the interbank foreign exchange market, the dollar is selling at 11 cedis 84 pesos. It gained 3 pesos. The British pound is selling at 15 cedis 91 pesos. It gained 6 pesos. The euro is selling at 13 cedis 77 pesos. It also gained 7 pesos. However, be guided that these figures could be higher at the Forex Bureau now. On the global commodities market, Brent crude is trading at $95.27 per barrel. Gold is trading at $4,478.27 per ounce, up by $43.46. Cocoa is trading at $3,965 per ton, down by $107.
0: That was an update from the forex and commodity market. That will be all for Business News and Sunrise. For more business stories, please check out our website, thestreetnews.com. My name is George Cranin. In a world where you can be anything, just be kind. It costs nothing to be kind. Enjoy your morning.

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0: and bright eyes, last eye, Jah Rastafari.
1: It has always been a journey of Pan-Africanism and consciousness.

does it not feel good just to welcome Friday morning? Just like that, the weekend is upon us. Good morning, Ghana. Good morning to you wherever you find yourself. Friday has arrived. And you can almost hear the whole country exhale. Some people are heading to work full of energy. Some are heading to work because salary depends on attendance. And of course, if it is Friday, people are planning the evening. Also, some people are pretending they don't have weekend plans, but their outfit is already ironed. And a lot of people are also hoping that today will pass quietly without anybody adding new problems to the old ones. Wherever you are this morning, whichever category you find yourself this morning, welcome. This is Sunrise on 3FM 92.7. You know that Friday is an interesting day, but it is still a working day. But the mind has already started making arrangements. The body is at the office, but the spirit is asking, what are we doing after we close? The body is in the office. The mind is asking, at what time am I closing? What time am I leaving? So that I can finally enjoy the weekend. Well, for some, the weekend means rest. For others, it means weddings, funerals, parties, house chores. And all the things that waited patiently for Friday to arrive. So yes, the weekend is here, but in Ghana, the weekends too can be another form of work. But listen to this, there is something about Fridays that give us a breathing space. The week may have been very heavy. The traffic may have tested you. Plans may not have worked. People disappointed you. But here you are. You made it to Friday. And sometimes that alone is enough reason to smile. So this morning, wherever you're listening to us from, take the day gently. Do what must be done. Finish what you should. Leave what can wait. Exactly, leave what can wait. If it can wait, leave it. If it cannot wait, do it. Don't let small things steal your peace, particularly on a Friday.

This is Sunrise on Thoroughfare 92.7. My name is Noble Crosby and M. Talking about the stories affecting your pocket, the stories affecting your home, your community, and the country we all share. This morning I'm here with Kay Cudjoe, and most importantly, you the listener.

let's get into the papers this morning. Interesting headlines, interesting stories. On the front page of the Daily Analyst newspaper, it says that all set for GJA Press Freedom Night. Julius Debra, Apeyoma, and Kwasi Ofosu to grace the occasion. Also, please foil planned robbery attack, recover AK-47 rifle and weapons. Bupeura honors Gold Board CEO Sami Jenfi for leadership and national service. Plus, cut out desperation for power. Fifi Kwete warns NDC members. If you're an NDC member, the General Secretary has a message for you. He says, cut out desperation for power. That story is captured on pages 3 and 4 of the Daily Analyst newspaper. Also on the front page of the Daily Analyst, Ayewasu East MP urges Africa to defend family values. There's an interesting headline here on the front page of the Daily Analyst. Grab a copy and read it for yourself, but I read portions of it. It says that Sam George pushes tougher age checks for adult websites. That's not all that the Daily Analyst wrote. I'd ask the producer if I should read it. The producer, should I read the headline? Producer says I should read what the Daily Analyst says. The Daily Analyst this morning says that no Ghana card, no Pono. Punch African newspaper, they say that truth stands on the front page. Prophet Adum Chedi are set to transform Gambaga Witches Camp into Philadelphia Town. June 3 tragedy, one Ghana movement intensified fight for justice, because 11 years down the line, these victims, they still have not seen justice. Also, the Punch Africa newspaper says senior journalist urges parliament to abandon review of LGBTQ+ bill. Elvis Afriankra meets chief of staff Julius Debra over National Prayer Day. Also, the front page says, my job is done, Ayariga on LGBTQ+ bill controversy. Obasanjo reveals the secret behind thriving with diabetes for over 40 years. That's on page 9 of the Punch African newspaper. This morning, to the Custodian newspaper, Barco pledges improved water coverage in Tano North. Also, it comes with a picture of Dr. Gideon Barco, the Bwako, the MP for Tano North. NPP affirms stands against LGBTQI+, as minority demands original 2024 bill. Also, the front page, Ghana's inflation hits 3.7% in May. Court remands Abronye again. And Genset condemns Amwakuhene over sexualized attack on Akosua Menu. These are some of the stories you find on the front page of the Custodian newspaper.

0: Now to the New Center newspaper. The front page says, June 3 disaster, victims cry to Mahama for justice 11 years on. Claims against ICOM's false. Nick Danswege, founder and chairman of Ghana Link Services, operators of ICOMs. Ghana Link challenges detractors to provide evidence. And Junset condemns misogynistic attacks on Akosua Menu. That's on page 8 of the New Center newspaper. Mixed signals expose government over anti-LGBTQ plus bill. The minority is captured to be sane. And that's on page 10 of the News Center newspaper. This morning, the Daily Graphic, it says that Finance Ministry releases 1.67 billion cedis for agric sector. Also, 24-hour economy to create 1.7 million jobs by 2028, according to Gusi Tano. Biodiversity, the gold fields way. Nation to produce first vaccine 2027. The Vaccine Institute is driving local initiative. Comes the picture of Dr. Soji Tete, Chief Executive Officer of the National Vaccine Institute. And finally from me is the Ghanaian Times newspaper. This morning, it says that floods paralyze Accra again on page 12 of the paper. Major roads cut off, residents trapped. Fire Guard Central, Accra Central Police Barracks on page 3. Avoid handshakes over Ebola threat, the health minister is pictured to be saying. And Gamashi lifts ban on noise making ahead of Homowo Festival. The back page says that Africa must take charge of its digital future, according to Haruna Idrisu. And flood control works at Fulani Dam near completion. And the man, Kate Kujo, was joining me in the studio. Kate, good morning. It's Friday. How do you feel?
1: I feel all right.
0: Fridays are good days. Yeah.
2: Yeah, thank God it's Friday.
0: The exciting days. What do you have for us?
2: So on the daily guide, pictured is Dr. Amoakohene and Akosua Menu. And it reads, Genset condemns Dr. Amoakohene over Akosua Kuma comment. And we have Abronye DC remanded for failing to surrender passport. That's on page 3 of the Daily Guide. And we also have MCL Ghana launches Grand Panache. We see the CEO of MCL Ghana, Richard M. Donko, with the brand ambassador Michael Blankson. And we have Audit Service Board, Auditor General lock horns over staff promotion. And then prevent Hajia Forel from accessing my children. RNAQ's ex-wife bemoans. And then for the Daily Post, we have Bipera Abdullahi Jinapo II, Honest Gold Board CEO for leadership and service to Ghana. And Ghana targets $20 billion gold purchase to boost central bank reserves. Minister of Finance averse. We also have the 47th June 4th uprising anniversary. Let's reflect on valuable lessons from this pivotal moment in our history. Vice President urges NDC members.
0: Yeah, and I'm sure it is at this same event that the General Secretary of the party spoke about the desperation for power.
2: Yes.
0: Urging the party supporters, to cut out desperation for power.
2: Yes.
0: And we'll talk about that for a few minutes and we'll see. What more do you have?
2: And then MPA marks World Menstrual Hygiene Day 2026 with distribution of over 30,000 sanitary pads to secondary senior high school girls. No, we are the secondary school stock, so we are used to saying secondary school.
0: Now it's a senior
2: and
0: high school.
2: And then the new finder says rice investment will cut $5 billion import bill, World Bank. Government releases 85% of agric budget and poor access hampered firefighting efforts at Accra police barracks. We also have unchecked urban development fueling flooding in Accra. Roads engineer says youth warned against frequent job changes. And then on the back of Daily Post, I forgot to highlight the Banda Ahinkro event. Where Vice President Jenana Opokuagyemang leads in the commemoration of the 47th anniversary of the June 4th. Very colorful pictures inside.
0: There was a headline you mentioned about an engineer talking about
2: unchecked urban development.
0: Exactly.
2: Yes.
0: Let's get the detail of that story. And we'll speak with the Ghana Institute of Engineering on the back of it so that we situate nicely what role engineering plays or can play in reducing the floods that we experience every year. Let's get the detail of that story.
2: So the story reads, a roads engineer with the Ga East Municipal Assembly, Daniel Autry, has blamed recurring floods in parts of Accra on rapid urban development that has destroyed natural water retention systems and accelerated the flow of storm water into residential communities. His remarks come in the wake of heavy rains that recently triggered flooding in several parts of the capital, including Adenta Pantine and Abokobi. Yes, I think it's supposed to be Abokobi.
0: Right.
2: Disrupting transportation and leaving some roads impassable. Speaking in an interview, Mr. Autry explained that the increasing conversion of wetlands, retention ponds, and green spaces into residential and commercial developments has significantly weakened the city's natural flood control mechanisms. According to him, vegetation and natural landscapes once played a critical role in slowing the movement of rainwater from higher elevations into urban areas. There are a lot of retention ponds that a lot of people have failed and built. Initially, if I should explain, those hills were green. It had foliage. So what happens is that when it starts raining and the runoff flows, the green slows it down, he said. Mr. Autry noted that the removal of vegetation and expansion of construction activities have dramatically changed the speed at which stormwater reaches communities and drainage systems. He explained that rainfall runoff that previously took a longer period to travel through natural channels now reaches the city in a fraction of time, increasing the likelihood of flash floods. So initially, if it could take 1 hour for all the water coming from the Green Hills to Accra, it would take an hour now.
0: So there's clearly an impact,
2: yes.
0: A role of engineering based on urbanization. There's something for engineers to do to reduce the floods that we keep experiencing in the country, the nature of the planning, the nature of the settlement amongst others. This is something that we'll be getting on with this morning to speak with the Ghana Institute of Engineering on the role they have to play or what we need to redo in terms of engineering in the country so that we will be able to reduce the impact of flooding. Let's listen to the president a few days ago while he was in London talking about how discipline is mainly the cause of flooding in the country. And then I understand Engineer Anand Hesse has joined us on the line. Hello, Engineer, good morning to you. Thank you for joining us.
3: Good morning, Crosby.
0: Engineer Hesse is president of the Ghana Institute of Engineering. There's a general concern coming on the back of flooding that we experience in the country for the past few decades, since before the 1960s. Walk us through this. But first, does engineering play any role, or does it have any role to play in reducing the impact of flooding in the capital? If it does, what role is that?
3: Thank you very much for inviting me this morning, and I want to say good morning to your listeners. Yes, engineering plays a big role in our lives, and especially in management the drainage systems in our country and in our cities. Very much so. We need to understand how the rainfall patterns are, how much runoff is created, and what are the systems that we need to manage these things in such a way that we carry off the runoff into the sea, and also we mitigate the impact of flooding on our daily lives. So yes, engineering plays a big role in this. Yeah.
0: Help us understand. Before the 1960s, apart from urbanization and the increase in population, compare that to now. How has the engineering of the capital changed over the years?
3: Well, the capital city, and if we are talking about Accra, Accra has grown very exponentially. In the 60s, Accra used to be little villages along the coast and inland. Osu barely will stretch to the ring road. La will barely stretch to the ring road. Teshi will not get to the motorway. And we have villages in Abokobi and places like that. So it was fairly small urban areas around the coastal towns. And that's what we had. Now, all these villages and small towns have all merged into one big conglomerate. And it's even extended beyond the boundaries of what we call Accra, into Aburi, into Nsawam, into Kasua, and beyond. Tema has joined to Accra, and it's moved beyond to Pampram and other places. So yes, Accra has grown exponentially. And what one thing we've done is that we've not done this very systematically as a people. We've allowed the growth to take place almost organically without control. In 1971, there was an adopted strategic plan for Accra. We spent a lot of money, more than $5 million then, to prepare this plan and put up a system to manage it. We are supposed to have green belts around Accra. We are supposed to have drainage channels that are protected and things, and we failed to protect any of these things from the planning point of view and from the development point of view. In doing so, we've compromised the natural pumps, the natural holding areas for water, flooded areas. This has got flooded all right, but there was no risk because there were low-lying areas. Water level rises, water level falls, and life goes on. But now we've compromised. Even the spaces within the city, around Alajo and things, were open lands for water to sit and to be discharged slowly. We've filled all of them. So really, as a people, we have not controlled our development. And even when we have spent money to plan the city and to reserve some places for greenery, for water retention and all those things, we've compromised all these places without control. We lost the Development Control Act long ago.
0: I see. If I ask you right now that what are the main engineering concerns as we speak that are contributing to the perennial flooding situation of Accra, what would be your response, engineer?
3: Now, traditionally, when the natural systems were working, we were always worried about the downstream capacity of the drainage channels. So we were worried about like lining the door and making it bigger, so that it can carry more water. So we had relied on this because the natural systems upstream, that were retention ponds and all those things, were all natural. They were created by nature and were working very well until we intervened in those areas as human beings. And we intervened without control. So the natural retention areas, we've lost them. Even the recent Darik project attempted to salvage some of these retention areas and leave them for water retention. While the Garrick project is going on, these places are being busily developed. And these are the upstream areas where water is retained so that they get to Accra slowly. For instance, in the 60s, a drop of water that falls in Aburi would take about 12 hours to reach Accra. Today, the estimate is that it takes about an hour. And if it's raining in Aburi, and water takes an hour to get 3 days ago, the 3 days ago in the evening at 5 o'clock, it was already raining in Aburi. It was obvious. I was traveling from that direction. It was already raining in Accra. But by 6 p.m., boom, the rain was falling in Accra. That means you are adding what is falling in Accra with what came from Aburi.
0: Mm.
3: And then it rained in the night and made it wet. So really, we have compromised all the retention areas and we have multiplied our problems further south, where it matters most, where the biggest of risk lies, where we have the highest of population concentration. And then this is the problem. So now the drainage event is not an event that occurs once a while, once in 10 years or once in 20 years. It's an event that will occur every year. And it will occur in places that never flooded. And it will occur even when we are not in the rainy season. Even in the dry season when it rains, we are still at risk. And this is the problem that we brought on ourselves. And we need to collectively think as to how to mitigate this, how to get ourselves out of this problem. We've put ourselves in the most difficult position, and the solutions would not be easy. They'll look simple, they'll sound simple, but they are difficult steps to take.
0: I see. Now, Engineer, if we're looking at various elements of the things that you've spoken about, if we want to pay attention to, for instance, the drainage system that we have in the country, the condition, poor drainage connectivity, undersized drains, choke drains, silted channels, building in the floodplains, amongst others. How important or how critical are the correction of these factors to help us reduce the impact of what we experience every year?
3: Yes, thank you very much for this question. Further south in the downstream areas, we've actually expanded. Our ability to expand the Odo further is limited. We have almost run out of space to expand the Odo in the south. For instance, I'm just using that as an example. And now we compound this with silting. We've uncovered every place and placed this silt, filling this space, the space in the Odo. And then we are also adding rubbish to it and compounding it. So let's say we are able to, and these are the obvious quick fix, the silt to the Odo and regularly and keep rubbish out of it. The Odo will still not be able to carry the water we are generating upstream. So the part of the problem, which I think is the most critical part, is to start rethinking what ways we have to retain water that falls upstream, to delay its arrival in Kwame Nkrumah Circle, in La, in Teshi, so that the flooding events can be mitigated. And the solution really left to us, if you are not able to reclaim the retention ponds that we had all over the place around Hatu and other places, we are not able to reclaim them, then we have to start creating these retention areas in our communities where we live. Probably in our houses, probably below our roads, probably. We need to start thinking of how to retain the water that falls in our local areas upstream, closer to Aburi, in Abokobi, in Medina, in Hachu, in all those places.
0: Right.
3: How do we create the retention systems
0: so
3: that we delay the arrival of water into our major channels?
0: Mm.
3: And this is a big conversation. It's a difficult one because who pays for it? Do I have to pay for creating a retention pond in my own property? Is the government going to pay for it? The collective ones in our community, who is going to pay for it? These are difficult things.
0: So,
3: but if I've answered that, government will have to sit. We get proposals to government as to what we think needs to be done.
0: Mm.
3: But this policy of rain retention, you know, previously, when we did rainwater harvesting, we're doing it for water use in our houses because Ghana Water is not giving us water properly. So we retain some water in my house now. If you come, we have a lot of drums and things that we collect water from the roofs so that we can attend how often we buy water for ourselves.
0: Okay. So, but Engineer, talking to
3: the
0: us...
3: The retention we are talking about is not the water that we take to use in our houses.
0: Right.
3: We are looking at retaining water as flood control measure. Mm. And then it's a different thinking.
0: Mm.
3: And there's a lot of engineering required in getting these processes in. And there's a lot of financial issues and a lot of enforcement.
0: It brings me to my next question, Engineer, that based on the concerns that you've shared with us this morning, I don't know whether you would have an answer to this. You have an idea how much it will cost us to properly re-engineer parts of the capital to significantly reduce the impact of flooding. Is there a figure? Is there a number to this?
3: I don't have a number because, like I said somewhere else yesterday, if this is the path that we need to go, then we need to get all the advice we need in terms of modeling our rainfall and water carriage and retention processes to understand quite clearly the scope of the work that we need to do and how quickly we can put this in place. It's only when that work is done that we can estimate how much it is. But it's not going to be cheap and it's not going to be easy.
0: Mm. So then the question will be, in fact, this is one from a viewer on Facebook, Paulina. She says that, so they want to tell us there are engineers in the country. Where were they all this while? So what has been happening all this while? And I don't mean you, I don't mean your institution, but for the entire engineering brains that we have in the country, how have they not, number one, spoken to the various stakeholders, or is it that when they talk, they don't hear?
3: Well, there have been engineers around all the time. These issues, I can tell you, go 20 years back, go 30 years back, go and look at workshops and seminars and things and that we did at the Ghana Institute of Engineering. And you hear the same messages. Talking about direct retention centers, when I started work 40 years ago, 50 years ago, in the 70s, in the 80s, the mid-80s coming, when we're preparing the 1991 strategic plan and structural plan for Accra, it was being done by the planners who were cooperating with them. These issues were on the table. These maintaining the retention areas and making, they were all on the table. They were written into our plans. They were written into plans that cost us $5 million to prepare.
0: So then what happened, Engineer?
3: And we failed to enforce any of these things. Our system broke down. And we fail to control anything in our development. And we are still doing the same. We're not controlling anything. And unfortunately, we spend time to elect governments into place to lead us. We give them some of our power to lead the system to be able to bring solutions. Mm. And we fail ourselves. And this includes us, the engineers. We're there. We're sitting part of this. And we're on the table, but we're not getting impact. And this is what we've brought on ourselves. It's a collective responsibility. The politicians are there who have to give us direction. The engineers who are giving advisory, who are scoring that this should be done. The planners who are not doing the control properly. The assemblies that are not doing their part. The dissemination of the assemblies in Accra so that now we cannot even have one unit to work together in our common interest. These are all part of the problems. We multiplied our problems.
0: Okay,
3: but
0: so based on that, Engineer,
3: solving the problems collectively.
0: Based on that, what specific engineering policy must Ghana adopt to immediately if we are serious about reducing floods?
3: The first thing, and we've done the policy note to the government. We've given this to the Ministry of Works and Housing and Water Resources, and the key policy drive that we are suggesting is that we should take the policy position that we will stop, we will minimize the downstream management measures that are not solving our problems now, that cannot solve our problems now, and focus on upstream measures.
0: Engineer, break that down for us. When you say downstream and upstream measures.
3: The system that we need to create in our localities to minimize the runoff that is coming from rainfall events.
0: I was asking that when you say downstream and upstream measures, break that down for us, Engineer.
3: I've broken that down previously, and I'll repeat that. When I was saying that we've lost our retention areas along the line, and now we need to now artificially create retention in our locality, in our homes, so that when water falls from your roof, or water goes into a drain by the roadside, it goes into a retention area where it is held temporarily so that when the rainfall subsides and the flow levels go low in the channels, we can release this gradually in a way that it doesn't flood. And this is the solution that is left to us, but it has to be done in our localities. We cannot now go to Odo and say we are improving Odo. We have to introduce this measure as part of our storm management processes. And for me, we see that as an institution, as a game changer, if that can be introduced. But it's complex because you have to have a policy, you have to have a management framework, you have to have the financing, and you have to have the enforcement structures to ensure that people do these things locally, or we fund these things locally. And it's a difficult choice, and it's going to take us time.
0: So these are the things I'm picking from what you've said. There's a problem with drainage connectivity, silted channels as well, and then building on the waterways, obviously. You've also dwelt a lot on the natural retention areas, the loss of wetlands, and then some levels of capacity or outfall systems. If we have to pick one, because we do not have money, we may not have the resources, if we have to pick one to do first, so that next year or the next 5 years, when it rains again, at least what we have been experiencing the past couple of years, it may reduce it to a certain extent. Based on all the factors that you have mentioned, if we have to pick one to do first, what will it be, engineer?
3: Well, I don't think there's one to do first and one to do second. We need to do all. We need to answer all questions. What we do today, desilting regularly, we have to continue to desilt.
0: Right.
3: Taking down structures which are in waterways, we need to continue doing that. Completing some of the linkages that are missing, we need to continue to doing that. Where there are constrictions in the drainage system, we need to remove the constrictions. We need to do all that.

0: Guided by a shared purpose and a spirit of collaboration, Emory University students push each other to think creatively and work cooperatively, knowing that different perspectives lead to new ideas.
1: What makes Emory special is that it has very rigorous academics, but a community that is willing to support each other. 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
0: Learn more at emory.edu.
2: Sand, some people are collecting from the drains because of one rain event. And this is sand, fine sand. Sand, I'm sure they're going to sell for construction purposes. Because that actually place was sand pits. And so when it rains and they are uncovered area, this sand is easily carried into this and blocks it immediately. And it costs a lot of money to deseal. So again, we have to have a process of covering these open areas, no grass, nothing, and we get silt carriage massively into our drainage systems. We also need to look at that. But for me, the game changer is the retention systems that we need to build into our system. We've lost the natural ones. If we have lost them, if we can't regain them, then we have to create them locally. And for me, that's the game changer.
3: I see. And engineer, we're seeing some document here about the asset at risk due to flooding. Some 3.2 billion cedis, that's the estimated flood exposed assets in the Greater Accra region alone. And I'm talking about dollars here, $3.2 billion. If we're dealing with the retention concern that you have, do you think it is time to make rainwater? We will keep growing. The population will keep increasing. People would get new lands amongst others.
2: Exactly. These are the policies that we propose to the ministry.
3: Right.
2: And these are included. Yesterday, when this discussion started on my old students' platform, those of us who completed school in 1984, my colleagues who are living in Australia, in the UK, in other places, they joined this discussion. And one of them said something. He said, I've just finished designing a retention system for a new development that's going to take place. Because the city said that when you do that new development, don't contribute one cubic meter of excess runoff during storm events.
3: Mm.
2: So the developer had a responsibility to retain to design a system that will retain all the runoff from its development so that you don't increase what is there already.
3: Mm.
2: So your development will not come and increase the runoff. Your development will retain its rainfall so that when the peak runoff is over, you can release it into the system gradually. And that one doesn't cause any havoc. And this is happening elsewhere already. They insist that developers don't add a millimeter cube of a runoff to the existing problem. Mm. So yes, these are things we have to do. But they are difficult things because even the simpler enforcement things we have not enforced.
3: Right.
2: But these are part of the development control system that you have to put in. So that's really the first one. New developments don't contribute extra. But then the difficult one is also coming and say the existing developments also can retrofit. And these are the big questions that once you adopt that is the policy we have to go. And then we have to take these things one by one, isolate them, look at the cost implications, look at who is responsible, what are the legal frameworks. So it looks simple, rain harvesting. We all know how to do it. We can put rain gutters and put it in and things. But when we ask these questions and we start doing it, then the modeling starts, the engineering starts.
3: Right.
2: So there are big questions, then financing starts. There are big questions to be asked, but we think that government should first come up and say, we are adopting this policy that we have suggested. And once we have adopted them, then we ask ourselves the next questions. What are the steps that we have to take to be able to achieve the outcome that we are expecting?
3: Mm.
2: And then everybody will come onto the table, and we need to engage the right people to help us with our modeling, to help us with our design systems, to help us with our regulations, and also to raise the financing.
3: Engineer, so this is supposed to be a two-legged conversation. Let me bring in the recent building collapse at Adenta News site. Yes, we started the conversation from flooding, drains, waterways, and engineering. But that collapse also raises another engineering question about building safety in the country. Lots of high-rise buildings we have in Ghana. From where you sit, and based on your assessment, are we building safely in this country?
2: In some

0: cases you say yes. There are people who are building, and they are building under correct supervision. They have the engineers, they have the architects, they have the other experts that they need to do it, and they consult adequately. There's a large number of construction that is taking place, and it's being taken place by individuals, and they're just employing masons to do the work for them, and they don't have the engineering advice they need. They don't have the control of our cities and our assemblies in how they build, and the control. Assemblies don't have the right caliber of professionals to oversee these things. They are not engaging the private sector to help them to do this. And so I dare to say that we have not resolved these problems. The day before yesterday, we were in consultation with the architects and the planners and the surveyors. We're discussing these things, and our assemblies will need to sit up. We've made several proposals over the years to them as to how to do this. We've made ourselves available and say, look, if you don't have the in-house capacity, make sure that you use the private sector. There's a lot of private sector capacity to help to bring this to bear. So we are not regulating ourselves properly again in our building areas, and that's why we get a failure once in a while. Fortunately, I would say that probably the big ones you are doing in Accra, in the cantonments, in the airport, in the range areas and all those things, normally these are institutional developers. Mm-hmm. Normally they are consulting very well to get it done. But it's the ones you are building on our own outside there which is the problem. And
1: right.
0: Again, the difficulty in controlling this is part of the problem without ensuring that the right technical input is put into these constructions.
1: Mm. When a building collapses, engineer, during heavy rains, what are the first engineering questions you ask before anyone even talks about blame?
0: Oh, well, you talk about foundation. Water, a lot of our areas will have clay in the soil. And clay swells and becomes weaker when it rains. And so that's why you put foundations in, and you design the foundations to be of the right size so that they can they transfer the load adequately. The clay can bear the load that is put on them when it is wet. So when it's raining and the building falls down, obviously the first thing you will think of is that did the foundation fail? And if the foundation failed, that means the soil gave way and the foundation failed. And when the foundation fails, the whole building comes down. So when it's raining and the building comes down, the first thing that comes really comes to mind is the foundation, whether there was a failure in the foundation. It could be other things, but the foundation is what comes to mind first.
1: I see. Engineer, thank you. Thank you so much for your time with us on the program.
0: You're welcome, Cosby, and happy talking to you. And keep on doing the good work.
1: Thank you. Thank you so much. We've been speaking with Engineer Ludwig Anan Hesse, President of the Ghana Institution of Engineering there.

0: And Kay, you listen to the conversation, raising critical points and things that lots of people share with. So this appears to be common knowledge. Almost everybody will agree with what Engineer has said, but we still do not implement them. What is happening?
1: Yes, for me, I think it's just lack of institutional action. Or if I should simply put it, institutional inaction. And mostly when these things happen, we blame the central government.
0: Right.
1: It's a local government problem. You know,
0: the central government creates the local government.
1: Yes, the central government creates the local government. But let's be direct so that we can appreciate whose core primary responsibility it is. Because the central government delegates. So it's a local government problem, which continues to occur because the central government has probably not performed its oversight duties the way it ought to. Because I can't understand why year after year we have to revisit this conversation of flooding. And, you know, somewhere last week there was a video of a motor rider who was falling off a bridge. And if you look at that community, the Dome area, I'm sure DJ is familiar with the place. Yes, you see that bridge. Yes, you see that building right behind the bridge. Should that building be there? Because clearly it was in a waterway. And fast forward, some few days ago, when the rains came, the situation was worse than it was. So how long has this bridge been there? And how long has this kept recurring?
0: So if you don't plan your city well, the floods will expose you.
1: When we were young, there was a TV series called Build Your Ark.
0: Yes.
1: Build Your Ark Before the Rains.
0: I remember that. Just like if your currency is bad, the exchange rate will expose you.
1: Exactly.
0: If you don't plan your city well, the floods will expose you. The core question is about enforcement. Enforcement is the main question here. Enforcement is the most important thing to talk about right now. President Akufo-Addo spoke about it. President Mahama spoke about it. First, as President Nnamdi Akufo-Addo, take a listen.
2: We want that, but the attitudinal change that will enable us to be able to make to bring value to these demands, that is always left out. Up till today, whilst as the Ojong River is being dredged, there are still people at home who, when the rains come, think that the easiest way to deal with dirt in their houses is to throw it out into the gutters. Those things have to come to a stop. We all have to speak to each other in Ghana to bring those things to a stop. Because if we don't, no matter the investment that we made, at the end of the day, we'll be back to square one. And I'm not prepared to spend your money in that way again.
3: The flooding in Accra is not an engineering problem. It is just a problem of indiscipline. We have drains. Everybody says, why don't you do sealed drains? But the problem is, when we do sealed drains, people drink sachet water, they eat papaya in those styrofoam plastics, and they just dump them anywhere. And these plastics wash into the drain, and they go and block the drain. And so if you have to unclog the drain, you have to remove all the drain covers and clean it out. You clean it out, you cover it again. In the next...
0: President John Dramani Mahama agreeing that it is a discipline problem. Former President Nnamdi Akufo-Addo also saying that it is a human being, it is a discipline problem. Kay, do you have issues with that? You think otherwise?
1: Of course, I think otherwise. I've always said it's three things. You know, it's an engineering problem, institutional inaction, or lack of enforcement, and then indiscipline. Of course, but indiscipline is the least, because let's look at our drainage systems.
0: Yeah.
1: You see a waterway with a Pians drainage system. You know Pians.
0: Yes.
1: So you see a big waterway with some Pians drainage system. And we want to say that one too is an indiscipline problem. I mean,
0: if you want to explain it that way, you can explain. Oh, yeah. Indiscipline on the engineers to create that Pians.
1: Oh, but who was supervising the engineers to deliver the work?
0: So indiscipline on the enforcement agency as well.
1: Yeah. So, but he narrowed his indiscipline commitment to the citizens.
0: Don't mind me.
1: You know, it's not about citizens being indisciplined. When there's lack of enforcement, you know. How do you expect citizens to conform or comply? You know, so we can't just sit back and I don't know if it's a lack of appreciation of the issues and say it's an indiscipline problem when there's an engineering crisis, when there is a lack of institutional inaction. Who is issuing those permits for those buildings to be built on the waterway? You know,
0: another interesting thing is when they say it is an indiscipline problem, we agree, but not alone an indiscipline problem. The last time we spoke with some experts in the field, they told us that the rubber we're seeing right now,
1: yeah,
0: it does not mean that it was put there recently. Some have been there as old as 50 years. Some cannot be degraded. So it means what we're seeing right now, it is not, if you like, our indiscipline. It is the indiscipline of generations that came before us that we're experiencing. So if it was happening then, at that time, if that indiscipline was there at that time, how were we not able to build systems to manage it? You understand? So my grandfather threw a poly bag away at a wrong place. And then I'm now suffering the impact. That poly bag found its way into a poorly constructed drainage system. Right now, why can't we reconstruct that drainage system to make way for that poly bag that was not properly disposed to find its way to where it should be?
1: Crosby, you know, you read something out when you were speaking to the engineer. You said Accra's exposure. Debt exposure alone, or asset risk exposure alone, is $3.2 billion. You know, on June 3rd, when the first disaster happened, under Mahama One administration, it cost the government about $55 million post crisis. You know, post tragedy, it cost the government about $55 million. So if we continue to sit back and try to apportion blame, yes, of course, it's important that there's sensitization, there's education, and then enforcement to ensure that there's no rampant, discarding of refuse and littering and things like that. Because, of course, they choke the drains, they don't allow the drains. But how about communities without drains? How about communities without drains?
0: Because some,
1: you know, there was an instance where single-handedly an individual wanted to construct a road in his community and had to face the law. He had to face resistance.
0: Right.
1: Even though there had been a lot of collaboration between him and the assembly or the municipal of a sort, you know. So you can't just take the law into your hands and say, hey, you want to construct a drain. No, but if you should even go to the district assembly to engage them, will you have audience? Will it be swift? Will the service be delivered as it should? Right. Will they show up? And when they show up, will they make sure they get the work done? These are concerns that, you know, sit within institutional inaction. Because someone comes to make a report that, hey, you know, in our community, we are seeing buildings springing up on waterways. What are you doing about it? And the institution sits back and look. But we thought institutions were supposed to be collaborating with other government agencies. If you are, for instance, the district assembly and you cannot use your task force, because probably you feel they will be overpowered by, you know, some macho men and so on and so forth. Why don't you collaborate with the police?
0: Again, another institution.
1: So the reason why we say it's an institution is as a result, mainly as a result of institutional inaction. Let's look at all these buildings that have been demolished. Who issued them permits to build in the first place?
0: And the same institutions can enforce discipline.
1: I'm praying they come together and take a class action on some of these issues so that we have a landmark case that sits on record and that serves as a way to prevent some of these things from happening in the first place. And, you know, 10 years later, 8 years later, the law enforcement agencies show up and say, hey, we need to demolish your building because you're in a waterway. Who got paid when they were issued the licenses?
0: Right.
1: Is that a question that doesn't bother the conscience of a lot of these advocates who feel it is okay to say it's as a result of citizen indiscipline? Where would the indiscipline be if there is no collaboration for indiscipline? So the state institution itself is collaborating with the citizen to be indisciplined.
0: The two of them all combined. And this morning, we've been talking about public safety from different angles this morning. Flooding, building collapse, enforcement. Let's now look into healthcare. When a building is unsafe, people are at risk. That's true. When a drain is poorly managed, communities are at risk. But when a health facility, a laboratory or a diagnostic center is not properly licensed or staffed, the danger when people go there for healing is that they do not get it and they get something else completely. That's the conversation that we are introducing this morning. And it's about the recent closure of health facilities in Ghana, mainly about regulation, licensing, patient safety, and then enforcement as well. Well, the Health Facilities Regulatory Agency, HEFRA, they've been on a nationwide compliance exercise, shutting down facilities found to be operating without valid licenses, with expired licenses or under unsafe conditions. In October 2025 last year, 17 health facilities nationwide were shut down. Later, reports said 23 unlicensed and the non-compliant facilities had been closed as part of the broader crackdown. In the Ashanti region alone, I understand 18 health facilities, they suffer the same for operating below acceptable standards. So the story is not just about HEFRA locking the doors of the hospitals or the health facilities, I should say. It raises a bigger question. How did some health facilities operate for years without proper licenses, proper documentation, or safe conditions? Again, a question about enforcement. On one side, the closures are necessary because healthcare facilities are not ordinary businesses, putting lives at risk. So this morning, that's the conversation we're starting right now. And I've been joined by Professor Isahaku Shiraz. He is the Registrar of the Allied Health Professionals Professions Council. Prof, good morning to you. Thank you for joining us.
4: Good morning, Kwazi, and good morning to your listeners.
0: The recent closure of health facilities by certain regulatory authorities. As the Registrar of the Allied Health Professionals Council, I don't know how you respond to the concerns that these regulatory agencies have that is prompting the closure of the health facilities and how we got there.
4: Yes, thank you so much once again. It's really unfortunate, but at the end of the day, we have to act and we are beginning to act. And I can show your listeners and those who will want to indicate that the regulators are beginning to act and we are going to act swiftly moving forward.
0: So for the regulators that are closing them, so HEFRA is closing health facilities and the Allied Health Professionals Professions Council, you're closing the labs?
4: Yes, so Act 857, Section 3 of that Act insist that any services that are allied in nature are to be regulated by Allied Health Professions Council. And there are offenses that when you commit, you can actually go to jail. So the board at the beginning of the year instructed my office to take the necessary steps to enforce that part of the act. So we wrote to all health facilities across the country, informing them that for them to operate successfully and properly, too, they needed to look at safety. And most of the challenges were identified by certain reports by WHO. So we educated them and provided them with the basis of why we think they have to do the right thing. Then, somewhere in February, we started the monitoring in Accra. Then we noticed that even though what we thought was a problem was actually much more serious than what was being discussed. And to make matters worse, we are beginning to see legal issues where law firms write to the council requesting us to provide some information to them, and we think there's a need for an act to act now, and that is why we are acting. And in fact, it's a very, very worrisome situation.
0: When the council visits a facility, what exactly are you looking for? Is it the license of the facility, the qualification of the professionals, the equipment under the CSSD regulations or requirements, the environment, or all of these and other factors? What exactly are you looking for?
4: So we have a checklist, a very comprehensive checklist. HIFRA is to license the facility to operate. But the facility operates with services, and that is purely under the regulation of the council. So the first thing we look for is that we have a simple question as to who is doing what in this facility. So the who is a professional that we have licensed to practice. So first of all, look at your background, your qualification. We have category of professionals. We have assistants, we have technicians, and we have the professionals themselves, which are the scientists. So we look at the three categories. Where are you placed? What are your scope of practice? Are you qualified to do what you are doing? Then the what is exactly the duties you are performing? We have a checklist of your scope, so we match it against what your job description is supposed to be in the hospital or in the health facility.
0: Mm.
4: If these three are not matching, then we have a cause to be concerned.
0: Mm.
4: Then we also look at the protocols, the procedures, the standard operation procedure that you're supposed to have. We look at them and see whether it meets any basic standard. If it doesn't, we go forward to look at what has been the work so far your person is doing. Look at your records, your quality control procedures. If all this fails to meet the basic requirement, then they will have no other option. I believe that it will not play the interest of the general public, and therefore we have to ask you to suspend your operation and come to the council for us to discuss how we can help you to improve what you are doing, for you to start the process all the way again.
0: I see. From what you've experienced as you go around to enforce the requirements, what has been the worst infractions you have found, and how long had some of these health facilities been operating without meeting the standards or ticking the boxes?
4: Seriously, there are 8 common infractions we have identified. And so far, we have visited 43 within the Tamale Ono regions. And of these 43, 21 were asked to suspend their operations until further notice. 15 were cautioned because we believe that they should be able to resolve what we have identified with a written consent, and they have to be signed by the CEO of the company. And then the professional themselves append their signature to it that, yes, this thing you have identified, we'll give you 1 week to get it resolved and get back to us. Only 6 out of these 43 were actually fit to be called a diagnostic center. The common reasons that we did this, they are either using unqualified professionals. We have a facility, a very huge facility. I may not want to mention this for now. that are supposed to be using professionals to provide those services, and they were using assistants. Assistants are those who have 1 to 2 year training, and then they are to support the professional to work. They don't have to work independently. And these people were using such assistants to provide. So in fact, we saw one where the assistant didn't even know how to simply use a microscope and was the one in charge of the lab. We also saw a situation where the professionals themselves, even have licensed them, for 10 years, they have not come to renew their pin. The new pin is because as part of the global structure, there is supposed to be what we call continuous professional development, where you have to annually look at your practice, gain some experiences, and then based on the experiences, we believe you can still provide the services you are going to provide, allow you to come to us and renew that for another 12 months. There were people over 3 years in the system who have not renewed their PIN and they were practicing. We also have a situation where we visited a lab and almost every product in that lab has expired. They were using expired S2s, expired consumables to run the samples of patients, and we thought that was completely unacceptable. Additionally, we also noticed that the lack of standard operation procedures. What it means is that if you are two people in a certain facility, the guidelines that will tell you do this and do this, and this is the result you will get, will have to be written so that even if you are not available, your other colleague should take that guidelines and do same as a variation in scientific outcomes. And unfortunately, almost every single facility we visited had a problem with this standard that globally is the way to go. Then patient safety, we noticed that there were significant challenges with patient safety. Where patients, even where a patient is to, samples are to be taken, we believe that that depletes alone can even get the patient to contract some diseases. And we believe that process, most of them did not meet. Institution, very poor sanitary conditions, where you basically can look at this place and say, no, this is not where healthcare will have to be provided. Inappropriate working conditions where people were working with very hot rooms, and you can clearly see that this person is really going through a lot of hell. We have equipment that were supposed to be serviced with product information and service records, which were not available, and we think that that cannot be allowed.
0: Okay.
4: So most of these challenges we identified were what we used to close down and ask them to suspend their operations until they resolve all those that we have identified with them. Unfortunately, almost every single facility believe that what we did are right. We have to have a written record, and almost every single one said what we were doing was true. They all admitted, and the only thing they wanted was plea. And we are not looking for plea, then we are looking for you correcting your issues, and then you can get back to start work.
0: I see. Prof, so I asked this question so that I'll be able to ask you this, that based on the findings that you got when you visited these places, they did not happen overnight. These health facilities did not in one day have all their medicines expiring, did not have all their qualifications expire without renewal. It happened over time. So where was enforcement even before we got to the place or the stage where you had to come in to take these actions?
4: Yes, in fact, unfortunately, you are right. People will slip over the job, and that is what leadership is all about. And that is why I believe the fact that we shouldn't allow one group of people to take over the leadership of a particular sector for perpetuity. We are people who stay on the job for a very long time, and unfortunately, the action and inaction will not help. But what I can assure you and your listeners that the structure we now have now, I'm sure as part of the current leadership we have at the various regulatory authorities, we are beginning to act. We discussed a lot of things together, and in fact, we've agreed to do this collectively, serve the public. And the only issue we need from the general public is the support of general public in doing this. What has happened in the past, I mean, no one to deliver the point, but the truth is that things were not done properly, but things are beginning to be taking control, and then the public will be safer going forward.
0: And when you say the structure that you have now, the system that you have now, will not see us repeating the concerns you have raised, how exactly do you mean, Prof?
4: Yes, the truth is that there is certain agenda that the president has put in place. I put everybody in tools. And if you don't act, in fact, our minister has given us, we had to sign some contract with him that if you don't perform this, obviously, you will not be able to retain your job. And I'm sure that has put everybody in tools. The health minister, he has given us directives. And almost everybody acting is because of the fact that the president is aware if you don't act, the likelihood that you may not see for long is very high. So because of this good leadership, I'm sure that is why we are beginning to see this change.
0: And I want to take a few steps back and talk about monitoring the facilities. Was the council monitoring these facilities, but the facilities still refused to comply? Or there was a gap in regular inspection and enforcement? Because if these facilities were serving patients for years before being shut down, then the concern is not only that the facilities did wrong, but whether the regulatory system detected the danger early enough and possibly the unfortunate impact or effect that it may have had on hundreds of people who have gone to these facilities, not knowing that they are not meeting standards, not knowing that unlicensed people are taking care of them, expired licenses, unqualified personnel, poor documentation. Some may have even died as a result.
4: Yes, because you are very much point. The system has been rotten for quite a long time, and it's always a challenge. All along, I personally believe that what has failed us is because the laws that we have is good enough. It's just the implementation that has been the challenge. And as I stepped in, we will begin to see a change, because for so far as we, the leadership, has to act and we are acting, most of these challenges would have been put to rest. However, because of what you just said, in the past there were a lot of issues that people would lost their lives, a lot of things would have happened. And in most cases, what we do, not just we look at the current situation, we look at your record. And if there's a cause to believe that what you have been doing over the years has some significant impact on the welfare and well-being of the people, we'll not just leave you to go scot-free. We'll definitely, there are three facilities we believe they have a lot of answers to give to us. We have invited them to our office this morning, and we are going to engage them. If there's a cause to believe that in the past they have acted wrongly, and that has led to significant cause harm to the patients, who will definitely be presenting them for a legal action. And I believe that will put a lot of people on their toes to act. And because it's past, we can't say it's gone, we still have to investigate most of these cases and get people punished for their act and inaction, safe as a deterrent to the rest of those who intend to provide those services for the betterment of our citizens.
0: And Prof, if you say that the council is changing, now changing how it operates, how do you mean practically?
4: What it means is that the law was available since 2013, but unfortunately the implementation has been weak, and that has to change and is being changed. And I believe that moving forward, people will not see concocted lab results. People will not see scan machines being used by people who are not qualified. Currently, there are two people in police cells. We arrested two people yesterday evening, and they are to face the law this morning, because we believe what they were doing is completely unacceptable, and they must meet to answer those questions. So because of these changes we are beginning to see, I personally believe that most people will have been safer than before. Just to add that just some few action we have taken. We've seen significant number of facilities rushing to appoint and employ qualified people. In fact, for within Accra, what we did, just within a night, people came to my office with appointment letters of more than 25 people, claiming that they've now employed the people qualified to act, and therefore we should open the labs for them and the imaging centers for them to work. And I believe these are actions that will also help employment, using unqualified people, where some of us employ as a cleaner, are becoming a laboratory scientist by their own convention. And the laboratory scientists are in the house, unemployed, demonstrating all over the place.
0: Okay.
4: We think that those people must be made to answer.
0: Right.
4: And this is going to be a positive act as we go forward.
0: So, Prof, as we go forward, is it that the council will now be proactive, will not wait for people to come and renew their licenses, but will now go out regularly to inspect labs? And if that is what you will do, how often is regularly?
4: Yeah, so obviously it's going to be every single day. We've actually established a unit we call compliance and enforcement unit. Their job when they come to work is to go to the fault and monitor and inspect facilities. It's going to be a permanent office. And in fact, we've appointed a director who is in charge of that, with all the zonal offices having their...
0: And this office was created this year?
4: This was created just about some 6 months ago. And we are going to ensure that that office puts in all the necessary efforts to get every single facility to comply with the rules and regulations of the council.
0: And those that are not complying?
4: Those that are complying, as I said, we definitely will have to take them to court. In fact, we are not going to just caution them and leave. Most of them that we believe they have done harm to the citizens, we'll definitely take them to court and they have to face the law.
0: Is there an avenue for patients who visit these facilities to also come and talk to you about their own experiences? Because sometimes you may not know what really is happening, or there'll be an attempt to cover a few things, but patients may go to the facility, be exposed to one or two things, and they'll know that, no, this does not meet a certain standard and will have to report. How do they go about it?
4: Yes, excellently, Sue, because I can assure you that there's a facility in Accra that a patient walked to our office with a letter chronicling what has happened to her, and because of that, the facility is in trouble now. You also want to encourage all the citizens, all our listeners, that any time you see any health facility that is supposed to provide a service you believe are not providing those services according to the rules, then get in touch with the Allied Patients Council. We are located at Kolibu. You don't need to come there physically. You can contact us by email. You don't need to put your name, just the information you want to share. And that detailed information with our phone numbers and our email addresses.
0: Prof, we seem to be losing you. If you could readjust your position, we'd appreciate it. And my question to you then will be that you spoke about the task force that you have put in place. How will the task force work nationwide? Is it every region? Are we finding it in every constituency, every district, every locality? How are we looking at the task force's operation? Or they'll be central and then they'll go to a place in a week? Explain to us.
4: So, as I said, it's a standardized task force. Every zonal office has a task force and a director of the task force unit. We have our officers and the professionals themselves in the region, and they will be visiting the facilities on a regular basis and send a report to the health officer on our taking. So, it's not going to be just a health office facility. All the zonal offices have this established compliance unit will be acting on behalf of the capital within the
0: Prof, we'll have to end it here. We're having some connection problems with you. But thank you so much for your time with us on the program, Prof. Professor Isahaku Shiraz is Registrar of the Allied Health Professions Council. Okay, we're still talking about the concerns about enforcement. And like we spoke about, this is not... These concerns that they have with the facilities did not come up overnight. Okay, a facility does not become non-compliant overnight. An unlicensed person does not become unlicensed overnight.
1: Yes,
0: days come. Products that have expired, they don't expire overnight. So yeah. Then, where was the council all this while? Again, the problem about institutional enforcement. But he says that now they are changing. Now they'll go around and go and inspect. They have a team in place to go and take reports, submit the reports to the head office, and they'll take it from there.
1: They already report sitting on their desk. What are they doing with those reports? I mean, not to dismiss the work they are doing. Maybe this is a new leadership that deserves the commendation they deserve. Because for me, it goes beyond this. There's the CSSD part of it is the most sensitive part of some of these operations. Because, I mean, if you look at the CSSD units of hospitals and our health facilities and the labs and things like that, sometimes you wonder, is it a deliberate attempt to just be negligent?
0: You have an experience.
1: Yes, I've had an experience visiting about 8 hospitals across the country, and particularly working with CSSD units to better CSSD, appreciate.
0: CSSD is what?
1: Yes. Let me. Be more emphatic. It's for the purpose of learning. That's the Central Sterile Services Department. So every hospital has that unit, which is responsible for the sterilization, ensuring that standards are met, procedures are followed,
0: what we're seeing here
1: hospitals
0: is that
1: are compliant.
0: It is responsible for cleaning,
1: yes,
0: disinfecting,
1: yes,
0: sterilizing,
1: yes,
0: storing, and distributing medical instrument and equipment used for patient care, surgery, delivery, wound dressing, yes, and other procedures
1: like decontamination.
0: Exactly.
1: After every medical procedure, those instruments need to be decontaminated. They go through a machine called the autoclave, which I think they showed earlier. And I'm speaking from a civic perspective. I'm no professional,
0: right?
1: Just so that we clarify that. But so yes, that's a typical autoclave. There's a modern one. There's the Chebbi Hospital.
0: Okay.
1: Yes. Nanadu put up a very good facility for his people. Very beautiful space. I mean, the last time I visited the place, they were, almost 100% compliant, managing the facility very well. So when there were calls recently by Osagyefo Amotio
0: for
1: that the hospital needs help, you know, it made me remember that small hospital in my village somewhere in Gomwa. And I was wondering, but that's another autoclave. So these are the old ones. These are probably the colonial ones. And this is an autoclave. This is the machine, the sterilizer. That's the instrument.
0: Let's call it sterilizer.
1: Yes, the sterilizer. Like a sterilizer at the barber shop. This is the sterilizer that the instruments that are going to be used to operate your wife when she's in labor are sterilized in. Look at where the machine is sitting. Gathering dust. Look at the environment around where the machine is sitting.
0: Does it even
1: you see they've written dressing corner at the very top. So this is the dressing corner, and that is the autoclave. That's the sterilizer.
0: That is why we have a lot of hospital acquired infections.
1: Yes.
0: You go to the hospital with malaria. By the time
1: that instrument, not to cut you short, Crosby. Imagine this instrument was going to be used on you. If you look closely, if producer can zoom in,
0: there's some rust somewhere.
1: Yes, and not just rust. That is blood. You know, blood stains that have not been cleaned
0: properly
1: for a very long time. On our tour, you know, we had the opportunity of some digital magnifiers, so it was able to zoom in and even see a lot more. And it's disheartening, you know, to see that you go to the hospital knowing you have a sore on your leg, you go to treat your sore, and then you walk away with an additional infection because the instrument used to treat your sore was not sterilized properly. And it's repeat, rinse, repeat, rinse, repeat. It continues, the never-ending cycle. So I think this initiative is very good, especially for the laboratories. Yes, autoclave. That's what they call it. And you'd see very, very beautiful facilities that have broken down autoclaves, you know? And sometimes you are wondering, where did they go wrong? Because this is not something a doctor can buy with his money. It's not something a nurse can buy with his money. Not even, it goes through a process. So you're wondering how we look at that.
0: It reminds me of an experience.
1: Look, those are vaccines. Those are vaccine boxes.
0: Exactly. And so
1: and what see I'm, how they are packed there for community health workers to pick them up and go and deliver healthcare services.
0: See the bowl broken. There was a health facility that I visited there. You know, they have like some form of a refrigerator to keep these vaccines.
1: Yes.
0: So you keep them there so that they maintain a certain temperature. So you can use them. Imagine when we went there, we're talking, somebody went to that refrigerator, opened it, and then there was yogurt.
1: Wow. I'm not surprised. You know, I've seen worse. I don't have the permission to mention
0: names of
1: but
0: the
1: I'm
0: facilities.
1: Sure that those reports are going to come out. Those were one of the first things I think Minister Akandor instituted when he took office. So there was a firm, a US-based firm, that collaborated with our health sector and scouted quite a number of hospitals across the country. So we can give a proper report and also help digitize the sterilization. Because if it goes through a digital process, just like now we have the GIMS, you know, and there's that a data exchange platform as well. If it's able to go through a proper login process, the probability that some of these mistakes will be made, you know, would reduce. So all attempts to just reduce such incidents.
0: And listen to this. This is what I found. In Ghana, one major documented area is infection after surgery. So this is a research conducted by people at the University of Ghana. Ekwelebu Teaching Hospital study found 331 surgical site infections among 3,267 surgical patients. About 10% incidence risk. So patients who got these infections stayed about 9 extra days in hospital, and almost half of the infections were detected after discharge. There's also bloodstream infections. Study across 10 hospitals found that bloodstream infections formed 19.5% of hospital-acquired infections recorded.
1: Yes.
0: And these can happen through contaminated lines, poor injection safety, poor hand hygiene, infected wounds, or invasive devices. Urinary tract infections from catheters also forming part of hospital-acquired infections, especially when insertion, cleaning, or monitoring is not properly done.
1: Yes.
0: Respiratory tract infections occur in patients on oxygen support, ventilators, long admissions, or overcrowded wards where infection prevention is weak.
1: In one hospital, that is where they keep sterilization instruments and,
0: my goodness,
1: you know, materials. You can see them. I mean, you can look at the environment and tell for yourself. Yes. And doctors and nurses, the health workers are helpless before this issue because sometimes they even have to make do with the chemicals used to sterilize or decontaminate. They have to make do, you know? Imagine that gentleman folding gauze with his bare hands, no gloves, you know. But even his may pass, because after folding all of those folded packets are going to be sterilized. So his may pass.
0: And if it's not properly sterilized, it means whatever infection, whatever contamination it
1: is. That is the sterilization corner of another facility. And as you can see, look at the things laying around. Because the basic thing is to decongest the area where these things take place so that they don't attract any form of, you know, but we contaminate the things even whilst decontaminating them. We contaminate them more whilst decontaminating them. And we expose our health workers, our mothers and our brothers, our wives and sisters who work in these facilities. Yes, our girlfriends. You know, we expose them to these dangerous working conditions.
0: Just look at the vaccine containers. Look at how they are looking.
1: So if you are assigned to that hospital and you get there, can you say you will not pick up your pack and go? You definitely have to pick up your pack. But you are exposed to the risk of contamination. And the person you are going to also deliver the vaccine to is equally exposed.
0: So we just don't pay attention to the sterilization thing. We just don't. We seem not to care.
1: Crosby, we were some of the hospitals we visited. We had the nurses shouting when they assume, you see things you can't see, but when they saw what we were talking about on the magnifying glass, you know. You could hear some of them shouting. Yes, because anyone, and in some places they also thought we were doing the most. They thought we were doing too much. Why are you being finicky? Why are you asking?
0: Yeah, normal.
1: You know, yes, it's the standard. Until they see for themselves. So what I learned from that experience is that a lot of them don't even know the conditions, because every time we visited a facility that was snobbish or dismissive, by the time we were leaving, they had a repented mindset and had appreciated why we were there in the first place and having this conversation in the first place.
0: That is why it is good that these regulators now say they will go often,
1: yes,
0: and then check. Hopefully they do.
1: They should expand their scope, not just to the labs, but to CSSD.
0: Yes.
1: Units across hospitals.
0: For other agencies that deal with hospitals, health centers, and all of that.
1: Good morning to the health minister. If he's hearing us, I mean, this is an initiative he needs to champion. True. Hardcore. Because there's no excuse for this mediocrity. Because health minister,
0: Hospitals we have, a lot of health centers, I should say, they do not meet certain standards. We just treat these things as backroom function. We don't see how important they are. Well, because we're also paying attention to no beds, so we don't even look at the problems. Are plenty. Maybe the health ministry is.
1: We hope they do something about it. If they don't, I'll be speaking to the organization that did that work and see if we can release that report to Media General. Yes. And then in that report, we would see gory things that, I mean, the nation would never be proud of. And with people responsible as well. So, Health Minister, I know the report is sitting on your desk somewhere. Pay attention to it. Whilst you fix the health, you reset the health industry, this should be a priority, because there should be no excuse for such mediocrity. Our mothers are not safe when they are in labor. Our wives are not safe when they visit your facility. We are not safe when we visit your facilities. And the doctors, the well-meaning doctors and nurses within the health service are not safe either.
0: One Ghana, plenty things.
1: Charlie, I say, my party lose in marriage because of this matter.
0: Oh, Charlie. You go to the hospital there.
1: You go do lab where you get, they say you get HIV. You go do lab where they say you get HIV.
0: This would be funny.
1: Yeah.
0: Where you go another place.
1: And when she went to another facility, the results were different. So she got the self testing kit. And I think the self testing kit was prior to when she went to the second lab. So it convinced her to go to the second lab, and she went to the second. But it had become an issue. And she even went to do the test because her church had recommended that for counseling purposes, it's important that they do these things. You know?
0: Look, so the results by her.
1: Yes. And even when the results came and she was exonerated, she was still traumatized.
0: Yes, you will be.
1: She had to fly out of the country to convince herself that indeed
0: she does not have it.
1: HIV.
0: Sports News is up next. Rico Ampofo is joining us with the latest in the world of sports. Sunrise continues. Stay with us. 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

0: And also, we've all been speaking to each other. We're always dropping each other messages. So strength to them, and we're going to try and do them. Of course. I mean, we've got 2 weeks to prepare for that now. So we're definitely going to be listening to the manager. There's going to be a lot of meetings and, of course, a lot of work to do as well. But today was another step in that direction of getting some competitive minutes. Of course, the main thing was coming out unscathed and being able to play together. Of course, like I said, we've been waiting to be together as a squad. The likes of, you know, Antoine, who came a bit later with his celebrations. So we've all been, you know, we've been waiting for that. But now we're together. Okay. We got through today and we're going to keep on working.
1: Well, that was Ghana forward Brandon Thomas Asante. Still on the World Cup, Morocco have also touched down in the United States to begin their World Cup campaign. The Atlas Lions, who are semi-finalists in the last edition of the competition, face Scotland, Haiti and Brazil in Group C. Now, upon arrival in the United States, skipper Ashraf Hakimi says the team is ready to compete.
2: We are really happy to be here, to be part of this important tournament. We are really excited to start and to feel the support of the all Moroccan people in America. Of course, we are a little bit tired. It was a long flight, but really happy. Like I said, we are happy to be here. We can't wait to start training and see the atmosphere, like I said, of the Moroccan and the all the support in America. So really happy to and excited to be here.
1: Well, that was Morocco right back Ashraf Hakimi speaking there. Let's do some more where we move on to former Ghana captain Stephen Appiah. Now, he has urged the Black Stars to seize the opportunity and make the nation proud at the 2026 FIFA World Cup. Appiah, who played a key role in Ghana's historic run into the quarterfinals of the 2010 World Cup, believes that the team carries hopes of not only Ghana but the entire continent. Speaking in an interview with Three Sports, the ex-Black Stars midfielder called on the players to rise to the occasion and give their all on football's biggest stage.
3: I will tell them that it's their time, and that's the right moment. The moment has come. They should take it. They shouldn't play with it, because we have seen players who play with it and now they are paying for whatever that happens. And this particular time, I think, with social, because 2006, there was no social media. So with social media, you have to take advantage of any chance that you get. I mean, that's what I'm going to tell them. At first, they have to know that they are playing for African continent. So wearing that shirt, they should know how important is the shirt. And they should fight for everything to achieve something.
1: Well, that was former Black Stars captain Stephen Appiah speaking. We still stay with the Black Stars because forward Antoine Semenyo has declared that the current Black Stars squad has the quality to shock a lot of nations at the upcoming World Cup. The 26-year-old expressed confidence in the depth and talent within the team, insisting that Ghana can compete with the best if they prove themselves on the pitch.
4: My mom and dad, they never really mentioned anything about England. Obviously, living in England, you get the conversation of, you should represent England. But it was never a conversation I ever had, really. Ghana came in at, 19, 20. So I was never going to turn it down. It's a dream come true, to be honest. There was a lot of talent in the previous Ghana sides, but I feel like now it's coming in abundance. There's so many positions that we've got covered. There's so much talent in there. I feel like when we do come together, such a special group and just endless talent, and I feel like we can shock a lot of nations, and we just need to prove to the world that we can be up there and compete with everyone else. I feel like that's the only question mark now. So once we do that, that'll be the story, bro.
1: Well, that was Ghana forward Antoine Semenyo speaking there. Now, with news from the continent, CK Akono has been officially crowned the Kenya Premier League Coach of the Year. After a phenomenal debut season, the former Ghana Black Stars captain and coach successfully guided Kenyan powerhouse Gor Mahia to their record-extending 22nd league title. Let's do some women's football now, where Black Queens coach Kim Lazuekegren has expressed high optimism as the Black Queens intensifies their training camp during the June FIFA international window. Now, Kim reasserted that Ghana's ultimate ambition is to consistently remain among the top four teams on the continent and fight for a World Cup ticket.
5: Since I came in here, the goal

0: been the whole time to make sure that Ghana always are a top four team. We did it a top three performance in the previous WAFCON. And if you do a top three performance, of course, you always want something that is better. And something better is not silver. So, of course, we're going to do everything we can in the upcoming WAFCON to go all the way. But the most important, I will say, is that we keep growing as a group, that we do better and better, because then sooner or later we will be there with the gold medal around the us. And I'm looking forward to the future to be a part of this amazing group.
1: Well, that was Black Queen's coach Kim Lasek again. Now away from football, let's do some athletics, where sprinter Joseph Poamua moved up to third on Ghana's all-time 100-meter ranking after running a new personal best time of 9.92 seconds. Now, Amua lowered his personal best time after winning the 100-meter men's event at the Royal City Inferno in Ontario, Canada. Amua is in line to represent Ghana at this year's Commonwealth Games. Now, winning the event marked a great bounce back for Amua, who disappointed in the recently ended Africa Senior Athletics Championships held in Ghana. The veteran sprinter now ranks third on Ghana's list behind Abdul Rashid Saminu, who leads the way with 9.84 seconds, and then Benjamin Azamati with 9.90. We'll be doing tennis shortly, but before that, let's head to England, where Liverpool have appointed former Bournemouth coach Andoni Iraola as their new head coach. And this is what he had to say after his appointment.
2: Really excited, because obviously, you know about Liverpool, you know that is a big club, a massive club, one of the biggest in the world, but feeling inside, you know, and understanding a little bit more of this club. And I always thought it's a special club, not about the football side, also because what people think about even during the week, how they are passionate about the club, and everyone, the ones who like football, the ones that probably are not as interested. But I have some experience with athletic clubs,
3: yeah,
2: that I could in some ways familiarize, but it's going to be fun to experience it from the inside. Yeah.
1: Well, that was new Liverpool coach Andoni Iraola. Before we go, let's do some tennis, where Russian teenager Mira Andreeva has reached her first ever Grand Slam final after producing a commanding display to defeat Ukraine's Marta Kostyuk in the semifinals of the French Open. The 19-year-old needed just two sets to seal a convincing 6-1, 6-3 victory, improving on her semifinal run at Roland Garros a year ago and booking her place in Saturday's championship match. Andreeva would now face Polish qualifier Maja Chwalinska in the final. Well, that's how we wrap up the sports segment here on Sunrise. My name is Orekwampofo, and Sunrise continues right after this break.

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0: Registered for EduPark?
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0: It's some 23 minutes after 8. It's a sunrise on 3FM 92.7. 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It is now in progress across Ghana, and parents across the country are already registering so that their children's trunk, their children's Macintosh mattress and pillow, as well as plastic chop box, will be ready and waiting at their school before reporting day.
1: Can't you see that I need you, Christ? 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

0: This morning, for our big conversations, we will be joined by three gentlemen: Solomon Owusu, the Director of Communications of the United Party; Emmanuel Kuting, Executive Director, Africa Center for Security and Counterterrorism; and Dr. Thomas Anaba, he is the Member of Parliament for Garu. This is Sunrise on 3FM 92.7. We'll start with a rather interesting conversation this morning. The papers have captured it in a very interesting way. A topic that sounds funny at first, but sometimes it becomes very serious the moment you think about it properly. Before we get into that, Mr. Owusu, good morning. Good to see you.
1: Good to be here, Crosby. It's been a long time. Where have you been hiding yourself?
0: Very long. Since your goodies came, you have not remembered that.
1: If I make goodies, I'll go on pension, as a matter of fact, because I'm tired, you know.
0: You want to retire early.
1: Someone has just sung a song who says that if you try and rest, you see how you'll be hungry. So you can't rest. But if you want to go hungry, then you rest.
0: If you are not in the capacity to rest, don't rest.
1: Absolutely. So we can't complain. We have to fight.
0: We'll rest, poor rest.
1: Yes,
0: see something. Dr. Anaba, good morning. Good to see you, Doc.
2: Good morning to you and good morning to your cherished listeners and viewers. Mm. And thanks for having us.
0: I saw you in Parliament. You've been in Parliament for the Family Values Conference. How's it going?
2: In fact, I passed by, but I didn't stay long.
0: Okay.
2: Yes, but I'm happy at least it's taking place in Ghana.
0: Mm.
2: That we have passed the human sexual rights and family values bill. At least it comes to confirm that we are not only talking, but we are walking the talk. Yeah, so I'm very happy. And the speaker is well known for at least his fight for family values.
0: I can imagine the comments Mr. Kuting is making right now.
2: What can you
0: the comments Mr. Kuting is making right now. You say that a bill that has been passed, but speaker says come and reconsider it.
2: No, we have a process of passing the bill.
0: Yes.
2: So if speaker, there's a novelty now by the speaker, we have to see how it rolls out. Mm. But to some of us, if actually we are able to prove that numbers were not there for a quorum and that we skipped a process, then we would have to really, really look at it and accept that we committed an error. So speaker has challenged us. We respect him, and then we also respect our leadership and then the one who sat in the chair for him. So as for that, me, I'm a member. They are the leaders, and I believe my leaders are on the right track.
0: Right.
2: We needed to pass a bill,
0: and we passed the bill. We'll see where we'll go from here.
2: If speaker is not happy, then speaker would maybe bring the process that he thinks we violated, and if he's able to make his case and the whole plenary accept that we have aired, then we go with speaker.
0: Yeah, but if the plenary does not agree, then what happens?
2: If the plenary doesn't give we don't go by somebody's decision. Mm. We go by our standing orders.
0: Right.
2: In Parliament, we run by our standing orders.
0: Yeah.
2: What the standing orders? We've not violated the standing orders and the constitution. That is it.
0: Mm. But the president is also concerned about the processes it went through to be passed.
2: The president did very well by not just jumping into action to say anything, but to say, when I go, I'll look at the process that led to it coming to me. Because to say that when you bring the bill, I'll sign, doesn't mean that when you bring the bill, immediately you put it on my table, I'll sign.
0: Mm.
2: The signing has a process.
0: Yeah.
2: It has a process. He has to look at it. Mm. His lawyers would have to advise him.
0: Mm-hmm.
2: Constitutional lawyers would have to look at it and then tell him, oh, it is good. Go ahead and sign. Oh, there's this clause here. Irrespective of what Parliament did, there's this clause here. We think that you may have to modify it and send it back to Parliament for them to relook at it, reconsider
0: right.
2: it. Mm. Kuvuor did the same thing with the local government bill or something like that.
0: Mm.
2: If it comes to the president and he thinks that it is fine, he will sign. But to say that if the moment they put it on his table, he should sign. What about if somebody on the way, the clerk makes a mistake and change a word there? And change a word in the bill that they've sent to the president. just one word can destroy the whole.
0: Retalama says the clerk makes a mistake.

0: first one, gentlemen, we'll start the conversation with a topic like we mentioned that sounds funny at first, but sometimes it becomes serious the moment you think about it properly. Social media, it has already given it a name, a setting name. They say that no Ghana card, no pono. But behind the jokes is a real policy conversation. The Minister for Communications, Data Technology and Innovation, Samuel George, says government is considering a proposal that would require people to verify their age with a Ghana card before accessing adult website. We'll take a listen to some George shortly. Now, on one side, the concern is understandable. Many parents are worried about children getting exposed to adult content way too early. And get on your feet. But on the other side, people are asking very fair questions. Who keeps the data? How private is it? Can it even work? And is it the best way to protect children online? So this morning, we'll take the humor away small and deal with the real issues. First, Kay Kujo has some interesting facts for us. After the facts, we'll listen to Sam George and then we'll pick the thoughts of the gentleman we have in the studio. Okay, you have simple hard facts. Yes. Ghana or national IDs for adult websites. That's the conversation. Tell us, what are we looking at?
1: You know, we cannot have this conversation without looking at some... We can't have the conversation without looking at some data concerning the Ghana card registration, digital rights, data privacy, surveillance, and things like that. So just so that we give it a bit of context, it's important to understand that internet users as of 2025, that's 2025.
0: Last year?
1: Yes. Was 26.3 million people. And the internet penetration pegged at 74.6%, and mobile connections alone also surged to 41.8 million. Then we have the mobile connection rate, that's 119% of the population. We also have some social media identities, the profiles
0: right
1: we see on social media, that's 8.59 million. And for social media penetration, that's 24.4% of our population. Now, if we look at the Ghanaians enrolled on Ghana card, we are looking at 19,564,512. And as of April 2026, that is just some few months ago, maybe two, Ghana card sprinted, that's 19.37. As of April, Ghana cards issued is 18.774 million. So there is a lax reconciliation, printed and issued.
0: Yeah.
1: Those numbers.
0: There are differences there.
1: Yes. And then non-citizens enrolled also, that's 230,267 plus. Now we look at the child protection, child online protection framework, which was launched in on the 18th October 2024.
0: Right.
1: Under the president, former president Akufo-Addo Bawumia government. And then we look at the Cybersecurity Authority, child online safety work, which has been ongoing since 2018.
0: 18. Right.
1: And then senior high school girls blackmailed for money. That is 35%.
0: Of SHS girls we have in the country.
1: Yes, senior high school girls who have been blackmailed for money at 35%.
0: Okay, usually what age range are we looking at in the senior high schools?
1: For the senior high schools, we're usually looking at between 13 and 18.
0: Okay.
1: Average. And then if we look at senior high schools blackmailed for sex, that's 18%. We look at the Data Protection Act, Act 843-2012. We look at the Cybersecurity Act as well, the Act 1038. That's the 2020.
0: Yeah.
1: And then we looked at the proposed breach notification, which is enshrined in the Data Protection Bill 2025, 72 hours. Now, the forensic risk. Ghana card upload equals identity linked to adult content. And I think that has been one of the major
0: concerns. Right.
1: And then there's also the privacy threats.
0: Yeah.
1: That data retention can create sexual browsing records that can be exploited by unscrupulous persons, especially in this day and age. And the best policy formula, verify age, do not expose identity.
0: So find a way and verify the age.
1: Yes.
0: To protect the children.
1: Yes.
0: But while you do that, do not expose identity.
1: Yes. Mm. With the verify age, I think in some jurisdictions it has been practiced where there's an age verifier, you click on it, and it confirms your age. But who knows if there's a six-year-old child sitting behind a computer or holding his mother's phone and chances upon a website like that and can read, because at six I could read and can read, and it says verify age and he verifies the age. That platform has no way of authenticating whether that child is 18 years and above. So that has been a concern. So the ledger verdict basically is that Ghana has a real child online safety problem. However, forcing citizens to submit Ghana cards directly to adult websites creates significant privacy surveillance, blackmail, and data protection risks. And the safer approach is age verification without identity exposure.
0: Right.
1: Then we look at the hard facts when it comes to Ghana and some of the sites that are usually visited, the typical user behavior. You know, when you want to regulate a behavior, you need to understand the stats. And here's a case where we're saying Ghana cards, but how many people even have the Ghana cards readily available? Is it convenient for them? Is it convenient for them to access it? You know, so in the case where we even have those verifications, can they conveniently verify? So we look at the most visited adult sites in Ghana. For the purposes of our listeners, maybe some may be underage, especially at this time during the rains. So I wouldn't mention the names, but at number one, we have 927,400 visits, ranking number one. We'll peg it at X. And for number two, ranking 575,250 visits for the month of March alone.
0: Oh, so this is for the month?
1: Yes, for the month of March 2026 alone. And you'd realize that some of these sites receive more visitors than the presidency website. they receive more sites than whistleblower websites. So for two, So for two, we'll peg that 575,250, we'll peg that as P. And then for three, peg that 480,430 visits X2. In the month of March, we'll call that X2.
0: Okay.
1: So the total visits for the month of March alone. Visits, not unique users.
0: Visits.
1: Not unique users. That's 1.9 million thereabout.
0: Close to 2 million.
1: Yes, yes. Just a little bit close to 2 million. So we look at the child exposure in Ghana. That's the serious part.
0: Yes.
1: 37.7% of Ghanaian children are exposed to pornography. And on 18th October 2024, the Cybersecurity Authority Child Online Protection Framework launched. And since 2018, they have worked online on child sexual exploitation. The demographics are global. I looked at it from a global perspective. And I think that the largest pornography age group, you know, sits about 18 to 24 years old, about 27% of the traffic. And average porn user age is 38 years. And porn female audience globally is 38%. So the men are leading in the ranks. For device and access patterns in Ghana, we have 96.7% of adult site visits on mobile devices, and 94.3% of traffic comes via mobile internet as well, and 7.5 average minutes per visit. The privacy risk concern is that pornography sites usually leak data. 93% of porn sites leak user data. 79% have third-party trackers and cookies that monitor your online behavior and are able to sell you products. And 17% have readable privacy policies. 17%. And 7 third-party domains receiving user data average per site. And this is as of 2019. And now we look at the VPN surge after age checks. So in UK, there were similar concerns, like Honorable Sam George is raising, very legitimate concerns that shouldn't be taken for granted, because there's a joke behind it that makes people take it for granted, but he's raising serious concerns. But in UK, when they try to apply same measure, as he did not just say, Sam George did not just say, but recommended, when they try to apply same, you know, there was a surge in the use of VPNs to bypass some of these, and that was the 1,800% surge.
0: Alternatives.
1: Yes.
0: Okay.
1: Because, I mean, you are denying them of what makes them smile today. So there was a surge of 1,800% increase in UK daily signups after age verification rules, and UK traffic drop after age checks. Some of the sites received very significant drop after the age checks were enforced.
0: Right.
1: Now, let's look at the Legal and Policy Foundation. Like I mentioned earlier, there's the Data Protection Act 2012, Act 843, and there's the Cybersecurity Act 2020, Act 1038. There's the Data Protection Commission, and then there's the Data Protection Bill 2025, which proposes breach notification within 72 hours. So the privacy danger here is Ghana card upload links legal adult content to real identity. Biometric ID exposes highly sensitive national identity infrastructure. Data retention creates possible records of sexual browsing. Platform leaks, as adult websites historically leak data to third parties. Political abuse, a future regime could weaponize private browsing data. And blackmail as well. Adult site identity leaks could destroy careers, marriages, and reputation. The Ledger verdict. Ghana has a real child online safety problem, but forcing citizens to submit Ghana cards directly to adult websites is lazy and a dangerous solution. The correct Ghanaian policy is verify age, do not expose identity.
0: Right.
1: Protect children. Do not build a porn access registry.
0: Okay, thank you.
1: I think those are the points on the ledger.
0: Thank you. Thank you so much. I think you've laid good foundation. Yeah. You've set the conversation nicely, set the tone nicely. Kekujo, thank you so much. Yes, come back and then we'll talk some more. But Mr. Emmanuel Kuting is joining us. And when he comes, I'd like to say good morning to him and welcome him to the studio. Mr. Kuting, it's good to see you. Welcome. Good to see you, sir.
2: Thank you. Thank you so much. A very good morning to my partner in crime. I've not seen Solo for about a month now.
0: Yes. I was saying
2: Solo had made money and Solo is running away from all his friends. You can even see his appearance that... there's a signature written on the face.
3: I see your eyes drinking like that. That's good.
2: A very good morning to my senior brother Asobe. Our cherished listeners, and you know, the hardworking team behind what we do. In fact, I heard my brother when I was coming elogizing the speaker. What are you talking about,
0: it's okay,
2: senior?
0: It's okay.
2: What are you really talking about?
0: Mr. Kote,
2: look, you see, when you are in opposition,
0: that one is not on the table.
2: You were so very hard, you understand? Look at how Bagbin took the deputy speaker to the cleaners. It's very unacceptable. The bill is passed. Let the president sign it. Yes. And he must sign it. Yes. That's all.
0: We'll deal with that later.
2: Let's move
0: on. We'll deal with that later. Gentlemen, let me start with this one. That Gavin says the idea is to protect children from early exposure to adult content. But the moment you bring Ghana Car, driver's license, and identity verification, people start asking about privacy, data safety, and whether this can actually work. And just like Kekujo has laid clearly for us. And Ms. Osu, I'd like to start this with you. This is one of those issues where the policy may have serious intention, good intention, but the public headline has become funny very quickly. If government or any political actor wants people to take this serious, how should it be explained?
4: Well, thank you very much. I think pornography and so on and so forth has been with us for a very long time. But the situation has aggravated in recent years. And so if you are a government, you must take steps to deal with it. But I believe that the route that we want to go through is not the best. If it must be done, it must be done. Well, why must you legalize it for even adults? Anybody that has been visiting the UAE and then those Arab nations, they know that there is no access either for kids or for adults. Simpliciter. Because even the adults that watches it, they abuse it. You remember in 2022, a whole parliamentarian in the British Parliament, in the UK Parliament, at the time that they were debating serious matters, Neil Parish was busily watching porn. And it is not only restricted to the UK Parliament. It's just that even in our Ghana Parliament, cameras have not caught them. But I can tell you that when serious matters are being discussed, some people busy themselves watching porn.
0: Mr. Osu, you don't know that.
4: Please. So Neil Parish in 2022 in the UK Parliament, and not just Neil Parish.
2: My brother.
4: Not just Neil Parish. You see, in the Serbian Parliament, there was this Tevish. Tevish, in 2023, when Serbia was discussing a very serious matter at their trade relationship with Kosovo, Tevish was watching porn. So, under that circumstance, what sort of decision do you think would arrive at in that Parliament? And not just that alone. Indonesia, that is supposed to be an Islamic country. Arifinto, MPO, Arifinto, against all odds, he was also busily watching pornography during working hours. You go to Brazil, that was as recent as 2024. So, João Rodrigo, you remember that incident?
0: Yeah.
4: They were debating and he was watching porn. So, the point I'm trying to make here is that it is not only detrimental to the children, but also the adults are abusing it. Remember, these incidents of rape. How many of the kids do engage in rapes? Adults go and watch porn, and then out of that ecstasy, they extend it to the young ones. So I believe that even the people that must be barred from watching porn must be the adults, because they are abusing it uncontrollably. But you see,
2: I hope Solomon doesn't watch porn.
4: I don't watch porn.
2: Are only, you sure, Solomon?
0: Mr. Kote, let's stay on track.
4: Oh, because so you watch porn, eh? Is that what you are telling me?
0: But
4: Kuti must explain the aspect very well.
0: So let's stay on track.
4: Because this is very serious. I know my sister is listening to us. Very, very important.
0: So let's stay on track.
4: Crosby. So that is the first point. Number two. Now, pornography has extended beyond the official websites that are designated for porns. What do we see on our TikTok? If you like, you be scrolling through TikTok.
2: Social media.
4: X. I mean, it has become
2: Twitter.
4: Go there.
0: TikTok,
4: Twitter, and even Facebook, openly.
2: Oh, really?
4: So if you say you are going to ban
3: those official websites, would you extend it to the social media platforms?
0: That's an interesting question.
3: You understand? Yeah. Because it is there, right? If you feel like, go, just be scrolling, you will see it. Instagram is even worse, I'm
2: Which
3: telling you.
2: Which means you have been watching.
3: No, but I am a social person.
2: So I've been verified.
3: I'm only giving you information. How did?
2: If you don't watch,
3: How did Kekujo come by all these data?
0: Cotton's microphone is off. Don't
3: you understand? So we are building a point.
0: Right.
3: So if we want to do it, we must do it well. I'm only identifying areas that will still not make the law effective.
0: That's our openings.
3: Yeah. Now beyond that, you forget about the social media platforms and then the websites and so on and so on. What about our physical being, our daily lives? Porn is everywhere on the streets.
0: No, how do you mean porn is
3: everywhere? No, it is not only the act. Seeing man and woman engage in the act. Seduction. No, now I'm even surprised that in Accra, we are not experiencing a lot of accidents on the roads. Men's position in society today is so difficult that it takes people that are living by grace to survive, such as me. You are on the roadside, my brother, and you see it. They're dressing alone, my goodness. Some of them, some of our ladies, for Christ's sake, they don't wear pants.
0: Mr. Wusu.
3: No. You don't want to face reality.
0: Solomon, we can talk about it nicely.
3: Which one is the nice? If I don't say it, how would the children know it? How would we explain? We are communicating. People must understand what I'm saying.
0: You can say most of them dress indecently.
3: No,
0: That is
1: better.
2: The children will not understand.
0: But we're not talking to children.
3: Crosby, if I say, they are not dressing indecently, what will be your definition of indecent dressing? So if I don't go straight to the point and explain it to the point that, look, some of them are not wearing pants, how would they understand it?
5: No wearing pants is covered.
3: How? No.
5: Is it compulsory to wear pants? No, it's a question. Is it compulsory?
3: No.
5: You can wear something. Once it's covering you.
0: And
3: beyond that, look, this is the better part.
0: Let's stay on track.
3: Then they wear transparent attire.
0: So it all talks about the indecency.
3: So I am telling you that the problem of the day is not the children.
0: Right.
3: The problem of the day in this country is the adults. Mm. So if you have to even have a law that will bar anybody from pornography and stuff, we must start from the way a man be even dressed into public functions. You have been watching VGME. Music, what?
0: Yeah.
3: There was.
0: What
3: sort of dressing do they take there? Weekends, Accra, people organize parties here and there, and people see it, but they don't want to confront it. Go to our various university campuses. I wish one day the lecturers will come here. The sort of ordeal that students, especially the ladies, walk the lecturers through. Some of them go to lecture halls, and I can't explain it on radio.
1: It's good.
0: We like it like
3: but
0: that.
3: I would have loved to explain it because we are educating, but you want to gag me at this stage.
0: We're not gagging, we're just asking.
3: They have gagged me, so I'll go by them. You see, I mean,
0: we're just asking, we make
3: this my mouth
0: nice.
3: When you introduce me to this topic, my mouth. So, what I'm saying is that it has to start from the moral fiber of our society. We used not to be like this. So, how did we get here must be our concern. The young ones, they pick attitudes from the elderly, from the adults. If you are a parent in the house and you're now to your kids, and I'm sure it happens to everyone, you will be in the house, you'll come for your phone. Can you imagine your daughter or son picking your phone, going through and seeing a lot of pornographic items? What sort of education are you giving to that young one? So for me, it is the adults that you must target.
0: The children only learn from
3: the adults.
0: So I think you've made very good points.
3: And once we are able to deal with that, but I'm telling you, we will make a headway.
0: Particularly the social media part. Because specifically, if you listen to what Sam George said, it seeks to convey the message that it is targeting particular sites.
3: No.
0: Regular adult sites.
3: Which is wrong.
0: But it translates beyond,
3: absolutely.
0: It transcends beyond those sites.
3: Absolutely.
0: And Mr. Kuting, this is where I would invite you in. If government wants to do this, and on the practical side, children and young people, they are often ahead of adults online. The technology favors children more than it may favor adults. So if access is blocked in one place, is there not the possibility that these children will find another route somewhere? So my question then would be that can a policy like this work without becoming a game of chasing the internet?
2: In fact, the bitter truth is that then intentions are right.
0: Mm.
2: And we seem to be copying what we cannot protect. Even the countries that have institutionalized some of these things have admitted leaks.
0: Mm.
2: Even if you look at the UK, they have fined Playboy, if you recall.
0: Yes.
2: And they're even investigating several porn sites over these things. Like you mentioned, children are far, far ahead of us in terms of technology. Sometimes I learn from my from children. Them. My son is doing computer engineering. Sometimes he teaches me some of the things to make my work easier communicating. You understand?
0: Mm.
2: The bitter truth, like I mentioned, is that these children can easily overcome some of these restrictions through a VPN. And 30 seconds.
0: That's what Keikuju mentioned.
2: Yes. VPN.
4: Yeah.
2: So I think that as a country, we have to think through policies even before we announce them. We have very, very serious matters in this country we need to be looking at than veering into areas we cannot even control. We can't even control our space. To talk about putting limitations on how we perform our duties as adults in our private spaces, I think we've not reached there yet. You see, database once built, it at least the intentions of the builder.
0: Right.
2: So you can tie Ghana card. Okay, the digital identity of every Ghanaian to the private things we do online. I think at this time, we don't have the infrastructure, we don't have even the technology to be able to police that. UK, they are so advanced. Australia, and even in America, they have admitted leaks. They have not been able to do that. And what we don't understand is that every software, every computer system we use is a human being that builds that.
0: Right.
2: And the human being is that human being that has the master key. And you can easily, and they go to the dark world and sell those keys for a high amount of money.
0: Mm.
2: And they use it for all manners of things. Let's even look at our database. Do we even have a database as a country? No. The National Identification Program, we spend millions of taxpayers' money to build. Does it exist? It doesn't exist. I'll give you this example. And I will mention the telcos because of marketing
0: purposes.
2: Mm. I forgot the PIN of my Momo.
0: Mm-hmm.
2: I used for one of my businesses, and I went to get it reset. They told me to go and bring my registration document, my form A, and what have you. And I asked, when I came to register this SIM, you took these documentations. What was the purpose of taking those documentations? Obviously, to build a database. You understand?
0: Mm.
2: You took my my fingerprints, which is unique to me. It means that you want to make my work easier so that my next visit, I don't need to carry all these documentations to my shop. I was even asked to hold my Ghana card against the document so that they take me a picture. And I resisted that this is more than slavery. You know me. And I even made someone take a video of it. It's just that for certain reasons, I don't want to put these things out. But I'll take the issue up with that telco. It's very unacceptable.
0: Mm.
2: And they told me that they didn't have that database they took. They told
6: me, frankly.
4: Yeah.
0: So why did they?
6: So if we are building a surveillance database of Ghanaian adults, of what they do privately online, are we sure we can even keep this database when what we spend millions of dollars on, we've not been able to even keep that? So it looks as if my good brother Sam George, there's no work at the ministry. If indeed there is serious work at the ministry, at this time that we find ourselves as a country, I don't think this should be policy options this government should be pushing. Go to social media and see.
0: Mm.
6: The comments are not favorable. Some are calling him a lot of names. Go to social media. And if Sam George wants his government to go to opposition, he should push it.
4: Because of
6: and like my good brother mentioned, we have pornography on our streets. We have not even been able to regularize social media. And we are talking about restrictions. Go to our universities, like you mentioned. It takes, by the grace of God, drivers don't... Look, most of the accidents sometimes we get on the road. If you want to look at it carefully, it's part of some of these things. And I support him on that. I support him on that. Most of the accidents, sincerely.
0: Oh, goodness.
6: And you know what? God is a magical creator. The ones that are coming now, in fact... Sometimes if you okay. don't focus well,
0: it's okay.
6: So this is a serious matter.
0: Right,
6: we shouldn't even joke with it. I think that it's not popular.
4: Yes.
6: And many people may ask that, Emmanuel, are you soft on pornography or is it that you watch pornography? No. It's one of the dangerous sentences to make in governance.
4: Yes.
6: Privacy is not about hiding. Privacy is about power.
0: Mm.
6: What is the guarantee that you can trust successive government with this kind of database, surveillance database, in the next 50, 100 years?
0: It will not be abused.
6: And these things will not be used against opponents. And especially you journalists who are critical of government, you come and sit here and put the bite on like my good friend Johnny used to bite, and they say, okay, this is what Johnny has been doing, or this is what you have been doing.
0: It's okay.
6: Or this is what Emmanuel Cotin has been doing.
0: I think you're
6: and
0: making...
6: sometimes it's not enough for of hours, so like social media, you are saying, you just be scrolling and to pop up.
4: Yeah. Mm. What would you do?
6: Because we don't even have the safety guards to patrol our internet as a country.
0: Right.
6: So otherwise, these things will not be popping up when you are serving the internet.
0: Mm.
6: So we have a long way to go. This is not one of the policies as a country at this time we should even be talking about.
0: Dr. Naba, you are a lawmaker. I think there is a consensus that the idea may be good to protect children. That's the idea. But the way the minister wants to go about it, the implementation process or strategy is where the problems are. Also, there are various other ways where what you want to prevent will be introduced. So for the ministry and

0: And Dr. Naba, does a case like this, does it help restore confidence, or based on the various communications that have come, the various positions people have expressed since the trial began, or does it only deepen suspicions on how political actors handle these things?
1: You see, that is something really I think Ghanaians, we have to do away. When top politicians are charged for suspicion or allegedly for doing something wrong.
0: Yeah.
1: We like to throw our weight behind any political leader anytime they are suspected of having committed a crime that they are going to go through the justice system, or they have been corrupted and they want to take them through the normal court proceedings to either exonerate them or find them guilty. I think that all of us must allow people and the judicial system to do its work.
0: Okay.
1: When somebody is alleged to have done something, is going through the judicial process. I saw, what is his name? Benjamin Netanyahu is currently fighting a war with Iran.
2: Yeah.
1: But they are investigating him for corruption.
2: Yeah.
1: And no one goes with him to the CID or
2: to the court.
1: He goes alone, but he's a president. Zuma of South Africa went to court.
2: He was jailed.
1: And was jailed. Sarkozy of France.
0: Yeah.
1: Who went to court and lost. And several of them, even Argentina, one of their president, the lady, is in court for $1 billion fraud. She goes alone. We are not saying that we shouldn't sympathize with our political colleagues.
0: Mm-hmm.
1: When they are alleged to have committed a crime and they are going through the judicial system.
0: Mm.
1: If we allow the process to go on freely, we don't put pressure on the government, we don't put pressure on the prosecutors, we don't put pressure on the judges. Look, the system would correct itself.
2: Yeah.
1: People will also understand that when you are doing something against the state, you have to be careful.
2: Yeah.
1: It becomes a deterrent. But the way we all of us rush out, like I saw, what was that? Afenyo Makin, a minority leader, going to sit in front of Iyoko.
2: When he sat on the floor.
1: Sit on the floor. Somebody who doesn't open his car gate, people open for him to enter and close. But he went to sit on the floor because somebody was alleged to have committed a crime and they have called him to Iyoko to question him. Iyoko is not a bad thing. In the U.S., the wrong people...
3: He was only in solidarity with a colleague.
1: But solidarity, see, I'm not saying we should be solidarized with colleagues. I've had colleagues that have committed crimes.
0: And there was a reason for those things.
3: God forbid.
1: Yes.
3: For any reason that they arrest you for any perceived crime.
1: Christ.
3: People like us will solidarize with
1: you
3: because we know whom you are.
0: But you don't determine how to
1: swear that you will destroy the place.
2: What?
1: Saying that you make the country ungovernable, you make the country. Look, it's not good. We politicians, we create the problems for ourselves.
3: But where statements were said by this current government when they were in opposition.
1: I am talking in general. I'm not isolated.
3: No, but you are single at one particular
1: I guess you use an example.
0: Mr. Kosi, let's stay on track.
3: I'm using an example to let you understand that it has become a subculture.
0: Let's stay on track. Got another. Yes.
1: So I am saying that, look, let's tackle people who are suspect, who are public officers, and have been charged for certain crimes. Let's handle them very well. Let's not use political positions just to support people and make noise. You can support him. He's his lawyer, provide him evidence, give him money to support his lawyer to help him at least go to court, maybe give him something to help his family whilst he's in detention and in the rest. But let's not go against the state, the prosecutors, making insinuations as if the prosecutors are not doing their work. Look, they're the same prosecutors who... When NPP is in power, they're the same prosecutors. When NDC is in power, they're the same prosecutors. So let's allow fair trial. And let's allow people to have their rights in the courts to ask for bail, to ask for whatever. If the court refuses them the bail, they go to the superior courts
0: and continue. We should use the bail as punishment.
1: That's what I'm saying. But we have a process, a judicial review of a punishment. You can go so that judge said when they go to the

0: superior court and ask for a review and they review it, they mark him down. They'll say you refuse somebody a bail out of your own, let me say, overzealous judgment. Mm. And you'll be booked for that.
1: Oftentimes, they don't refuse the bail. They'll give you bail, but the conditions will be too much. Yes.
0: But that's why when they go for a review and the superior court sees that, look, the condition you gave him was very bad, they'll note him down. The judicial system has that system of noting judges who are recalcitrant in certain things. They also have a disciplinary code.
1: I don't know whether they can review the bail condition. That I'm not very sure.
2: They can go to a human rights court.
1: To review the bail condition.
0: Yes, you can go. You see, if we allow rule of law to work, like I've just mentioned examples, Sarkozy, who was a president, was in court. He went through all the due process.
1: Right.
0: Was found guilty and imprisoned. So you see, it is not that the courts are too bad. It is how we put pressure on the courts sometimes.
1: Mm.
0: Our own political influences and the rest are making some of the cases get news, get to fly. So to me, I'm not going to sit down here and say Wintimi is guilty or not guilty. The judge has all the evidence to prove it. But to me, it serves as a deterrent that if you go to mine at a place that you are not supposed to mine, and you are arrested, you go under this type of processes,
1: right,
0: and you'll be dealt with. But our appeal to Ghanaians, let's reduce the galamse and illegal mining. It's causing a lot of problems for us. I think a lot of literature is out. A lot of information is out. Women are giving birth with children with a lot of deformities. People are, look, Kumasi, KNUS, Konfonoche, cases of renal failures has increased exponentially. And when they track their origin, they are coming from those mining areas. So it means that there's something wrong. The US, as they've said, China, as they've said, they are mining their gold. Russia is mining its gold, but we're not hearing these side effects or these complications coming from the mine. It means we're not doing responsible mining, just like we're not responsible in many things. Even in building, we're not responsible.
1: Right.
0: Driving, we're not responsible. In traffic lights, we're not responsible.
2: We are not Ghanaians.
0: We have to use this, our religious hood we have. 75% are religious. But we continue messing up. Please. Let's allow the rule of law to take its place. Even to me, is innocent. They'll free him. We'll all agree and they'll free him. If he's guilty too, he should serve him well to deter others from repeating what he has done. That's what I would say.
1: Mr. Kuting, Chairman Wun, to me, he's a big person. He's a big fish. Oftentimes, people are of the opinion that the laws are quicker when you're dealing with the regular people like myself. I mean, you people, you are the upper echelons.
0: It's the population that come after him. That is the problem.
1: You are the bourgeois. So we'll leave it like that. What signal does this send? Granted that the court has not made a ruling yet. We don't know whether he's innocent or he's guilty. But the fact that he has gone through trial up until this point, what signal does this send that this is a government or the state is willing to even look for the top names, the big fishes involved in this menace we deal with?
3: Well, like my colleagues before me, I think I'll play the Pontius Pilate card here and allow the courts to decide. But if you look at the chronology of events leading up to where we are today, and thankfully on the 3rd July, a judgment will be delivered. I think that no one should be above the law. What I believe in is due process. And we must stop the public prosecution of people who are alleged to have committed crimes. You damage the reputation of this individual, and maybe you put the facts before the court and the individual is freed. And you can't fix that. You see how Chairman Wun to me was vilified publicly as if a judgment was already passed on him. And the bail conditions they imposed on him was very unacceptable, because it even caught the eye of a serving minister in the NDC, the Honorable Haruna Idrisu, of the Minister of Education.
1: Yeah.
3: A very, very respected figure in the NDC and a senior brother, to say that, in fact, we must be mindful about the excessiveness we place on alleged perpetrators of crime when it comes to bail conditions.
1: Mm.
3: And he quoted the relevant laws as a lawyer. And I support and respected him for that. Now, look at the quick nature the chairman who, to me, prosecution went.
1: Yeah.
3: Are we going to do same to others? We must be mindful and guided. Equity. Maybe it's chairman who, to me, today. We don't know whom it will be tomorrow. So when we set dangerous precedent, it defeats the very purpose of the laws we are protecting. Mm. You understand?
0: No, I don't get it.
3: You see, you prosecute this person in public.
0: No, which one is the prosecution?
1: How is public? Public prosecution?
3: You remember the Attorney General?
0: No, but Attorney General, that is
3: serious.
1: Yes.
0: No, but that is right.
3: Wait,
0: that is the right position.
3: Wait, Solo.
0: Yes. No, that's why I'll banter you.
3: That yes. Let's be
0: the quick nature. I'll banter you because
2: how happy my brother went to the quick nature.
0: The quick nature man.
2: That who determines how quick.
0: And in fact,
1: how does the trial go?
0: In fact, it's even to the advantage of the defendant if you have been accused or haven't done something. Is it not in your interest that the matter is dispensed quickly enough so that we know that you are innocent?
3: Do you know that at a point,
0: mm-hmm.
3: the judge told the defense team
0: yes.
3: when they were looking for other documents from the prosecution
0: mm-hmm.
3: that if they don't file their written, how do you call it?
0: Submissions.
3: She was going to go ahead and pass judgment without them.
0: No, but that's how courts
3: so
0: operate.
3: The pressure... Which that was brought on this very singular case. Yeah. Least might be disaster.
0: No.
3: We have other cases.
0: Won't Jimmy's lawyer disagree with you?
3: No.
0: Because he has come openly to say that the process has been fair, has been so detailed, they have been offered the opportunity to defend themselves.
1: So
0: on what basis are you saying that?
1: These are the timelines. These are the timelines that we're looking at.
3: Which of Chairman Wuntumi's
0: I have heard it.
3: Initially when they started.
0: Which started?
3: And the cordial nature the procedure went.
0: Yes.
3: He said he was happy.
0: Everything
3: but at
0: about
3: the
0: it.
3: Later part of the prosecution,
0: yes.
3: when they were asking for time,
0: time
3: they just
0: what?
3: Said no.
1: So, gentlemen,
3: when they even mentioned that, look, the defense team even argued that
0: mm-hmm.
3: coming to court 2 times in a week was too much for them. They just said no.
2: But see, the question was going
0: to be every day.
1: Mr. Cotting, I understand.
3: How long did it take?
1: It took 2 years. Mr. Cotting.
0: So you want this one to also take 2 years?
3: No, not exactly.
0: So what is the point, really?
3: Listen to me.
0: Because I'm very surprised.
3: I am looking at the dangerous precedent.
0: What dangerous precedent? That we are quick fast-tracking cases?
3: Let's assume Chairman Wuntumi is...
0: Don't let us assume anything. You just take ourselves off it. And then you are talking about... Don't assume anything.
3: That Chairman Wuntumi has been convicted and jailed.
0: Uh-huh.
3: Will that solve the Galamsey issue? Is Galamsey not going on?
0: Oh, but so no, what are you talking about?
3: Is Galamsey not going on?
0: We shouldn't imprison any robber.
1: But I get the concern you're raising about...
0: No, Kutima has come again.
3: If we are resetting the system, it shouldn't be selective. It should be holistic.
1: Good. Oh. That point.
0: Holistic
1: that
0: is what
3: I'm driving at.
0: Holistic
1: that point has been made.
3: Chairman Wuntumi is not the only one
0: uh-huh.
3: who is alleged.
0: So you are not making a point.
3: Yes, who is alleged to have been engaged in galamsey?
0: Uh-huh.
3: What about other myriad of issues and allegations that were bundled? The national organizer of the NDC, Yamin,
0: uh-huh.
3: and some other. Is it the first?
0: So now we can go into that. Why they have?
1: I get the concern.
0: So now
3: the government came publicly to say that these people should be investigated. What happened?
0: Together with those that were
1: Mr. Kotin, you're raising very credible questions.
3: What happened?
1: But regardless, we have to start from one before we go to the other.
0: Yes.
3: What was my opening statement?
0: You are saying.
3: My opening statement was that I plead Pontius Pilate here. Let the court decide.
2: Yes. All right.
3: But
2: okay.
3: I have some reservations.
0: About the
3: quickness. And these are the reservations.
1: If you have reservations about how quick the trial has been, is a little bit concerned.
0: Yes.
3: No. Not how fast.
2: You said.
1: That's what you said.
3: No.
1: Said.
3: That's I was what you said. No. My point then was that at a point,
1: yes.
3: The defense lawyers
1: okay.
3: demanded that they give them some little bit of time to put certain things together.
0: And I'm saying,
3: they
0: just
3: said no.
1: Okay, okay.
3: So I had them pass.
1: So hold on for me. Hold on for me.
3: That is why I'm coming from.
1: Yes, yes. We understand that.
0: That is not a political party doing it.
3: It's a judge. The discretion must be proportional, it must be reasonable.
0: Okay. They can go to a superior court. They can go to a superior court.
3: Oh, but look, is it, you
0: they can go to a superior court.
3: So and even mention something
0: and
3: here.
0: Even hold
3: so mention something
0: in the ruling. They can go to a superior court to
3: something
0: the
3: here. Solo, you mentioned something here that look, if the bill conditions are excessive, you can go to the other cause, the human rights cause.
0: Yeah, yeah.
3: That is cost to the defendant. It happened that maybe Chairman Wuntumi has money. How many Ghanaians facing the same thing Chairman Wuntumi is facing may have that
4: so
3: resource?
4: That's a different matter. That's a different matter.
3: So,
4: so that you go into the processes and
3: you
4: talk
3: see,
4: about this.
3: The whole process leading to where we are, many Ghanaians will read political reasoning to it
0: no
3: because of the
0: who
3: public prosecution, the way the matters were handled.
1: When you say public prosecution, we want to understand that. And you reference the Attorney General's comments.
3: Yes.
1: The Attorney General is explaining that he's not prosecuting anybody
4: absolutely.
1: In the public. He's only updating. Granted that there are reservations, people are not happy about it.
3: Why did that update stop, Sulu?
4: No, but me, I have had a problem with him.
3: Why did
4: that
3: update stop?
4: Because, you see, the,
3: because the very people they wanted to demean and
4: who
3: defame
4: is demeaning?
3: In the good eyes
4: no, no, no.
3: of the Ghanaian
4: no,
3: people.
4: No, no, it's not true.
3: They had success
4: no,
3: in
4: not
3: doing
4: true.
3: That.
4: No, no,
3: there was no need
4: no, no,
3: to
4: no,
3: continue.
4: No, no, no.
3: That
4: no.
3: is the
1: exact
4: Mr.
1: Kosi, allow him to respond.
4: Yes, you see, when an attorney general files a writ at the court, it's a public document.
0: Yes.
4: It's like holding a press conference, if you care to know.
1: Yeah.
4: Now, how many people get a chance to go to court to even follow the case?
0: Yeah.
4: So, an attorney general, he is supposed to be briefing the people of this country that this matter, this is what it is.
3: So, why,
4: no,
3: why attorney, is it selective? Why is it not doing it to the other cases?
4: Which
3: so,
4: cases?
3: So, are you telling me that the attorney general has stopped going to court?
4: He's going to court.
3: So, why is he not doing
4: that? But I told you that I have an issue that he's not even continuing.
0: Who forced the attorney general to come to public?
4: There is no selectivity.
1: Anyway,
0: they are the same people. They are the same
1: gentlemen,
0: people.
1: Gentlemen, let's
4: stop.
1: Let's,
0: because they say oral is dead.
1: Let's take with the issues.
3: But oral is dead.
0: It's not dead.
1: Mr. Osu, Dr. Naba.
3: Are you sure oral is not dead?
1: Dr. Osu. It's okay. It's okay. Mr. Osu, Dr. Naba, let's take with the issues. So, Mr. Quoting. Mr. Quoting. So, let's answer the questions. You have some concerns about how the trial has been.
3: Yes.
1: Granted, that has been established. But looking at how the trial has been again, does it send a certain message that even big wigs can be dealt with?
3: Exactly.
1: Okay.
3: The message is clear, but it should not stop with Chairman Wuntumi.
1: Oh, that's well made.
4: But
1: that's,
4: that
1: was,
4: nobody, nobody will support that. That it stops with Chairman Wuntumi.
1: Yeah.
4: But your point.
3: So we are watching.
1: Okay,
3: very
1: so
3: closely,
1: hold on.
3: With eagle eyes.
1: Mm.
3: And we have same conversations here.
1: Mm, okay. You spoke about the timeline. I have the timeline of how the case has traveled. So on October 6th last year, Attorney General formally filed the charges against Chairman Wuntumi and others in relation to the case. And then 7, the trial begins. Wuntumi pleads not guilty, was granted bail. Okay. An earlier bail of 1 million cedis at the beginning of the trial, where there were also reports that the full charge process referenced 15 million cedis, bail conditions, including sureties. There were passport deposit and then a stop list directive. This year, February 2026, prosecution closed the case. Wuntumi's lawyers filed submission of no case, arguing that the prosecution had not established enough evidence. March 16, High Court rejected the submission. From February 2 to March 16, that's when the ruling came. May 7, defense files witness statements and prepares to open the case. The court was told witness would include former Chairman Wuntumi, former Deputy Lands Minister George Mekuduka, and others. May 22, Chairman Wuntumi opens his defense. He told the court the mine never operated or mined on the Samaboy concession. June 3, a few days ago, the trial ended. The defense called its fifth and final witness. The court directed both prosecution and defense to file written addresses by June 17 and judgment is fixed for July 3. So there's a comment also from Fiagwe. He's on Facebook. He says that asking for time to delay the court process cannot be justified by any way. He says that one cannot be justified. So we're trying to find a way to still be speedy.
4: Yeah.
1: But still maintain fairness.
4: Absolutely.
1: I think that's one of the points that Mr. Kuting is raising.
4: Mr. Kuting was not being fair to the court because, you see, for the first time in our history,
3: not criticize the
4: I'm coming, no, my brother, you know, I will not criticize you unfairly. I always want to be fair with you.
1: Mm.
4: See, for the first time, I don't know whether you have observed this phenomena creeping into our judiciary or even court cases. When people go to court now, they go with bloggers and vloggers. You understand?
1: Mm-hmm.
4: After the case, or when the case is dismissed for the day, they come out and their lawyers are magnanimous enough to grant interviews. Yes. And I have followed Appiah and the Appiah Kubi carefully. Nowhere did he have this issue that you are raising. In fact, on the contrary, he has been so he has been cooperative, and he has said that the court has been so cooperative with him.
1: Mm.
4: So for me to learn and hear from you this morning saying that they were pleading for more time and was not granted, it takes me aback.
3: If it was a headline news in one of your news,
4: you are no headline.
3: When the judge said that if they cannot continue to ask for X, B, or whatever, if they cannot comply with the timelines,
4: because when the judge,
3: she will go ahead and pass,
4: because the judge realized that that's material time.
3: Record.
2: But then you've already taken the case to a higher court to stop them that you are no case. So then why do they allow you all the time to be,
4: you
2: know, be dragging the case?
4: We all go to court.
2: The problem.
3: And the 1 year.
2: President,
3: they didn't drag the case.
2: Is not too much.
4: But what you do? Let me find out. Do you have a problem with cases being dispensed very fast?
3: No, I don't have a problem.
4: So then what are we discussing here?
3: But it must be done fairly.
4: So where lies the unfairness?
3: It's applicable to the other cases before our local.
4: What to me?
3: This case went so fast.
1: Okay.
3: So fast, more than Osimbo's record in the 100 meters.
4: Let's
3: compare cases in our jurisprudence.
2: Technology is now being used to help us.
1: Now the expectation. Hold on. So, Mr. Kuting, now the expectation is that if this has been this fast,
3: yes,
1: all other cases
4: must be fast. Okay. So that's fine. But to say it's been fast, you and I have been talking about the fact that adjustment time is so slow. And if someone is being fast, you complain about
1: it. It should be fair and equitable to all other people. Fair enough.

0: Well, we have just about 3 minutes to get out of the studio. And it's been interesting. Dr. Thomas Anaba, Member of Parliament for Garu. Emmanuel Kotin, Executive Director of the Africa Center for Security and Counterterrorism. And then Solomon Owusu, Director of Communications of the United Party. Gentlemen, it's Friday. Mr. Kotin, I know you like to enjoy your Friday. Dr. Anaba, how are you spending Friday? Are you going to your constituency this weekend?
1: No, I will not be going to my constituency. Mm. I have some few errands to do within Accra.
0: Okay.
1: Visit some people. There are some family funerals within Accra.
2: Then let's enjoy life, man.
1: I want to attend and also relax.
2: Why?
1: But you know, as politicians, we are always on phone. Our phones are always...
0: Yes.
1: We work online
0: more than the physical. Yeah. Presence. Mr. Owusu, you are joining the live band, Mr.
3: Why not? But the only problem is that if Mr. Anaba had been given a position...
0: There's still a few more years.
3: President Mahama must begin to do it.
0: Yeah, lobbying for him.
3: At this stage, I have to lobby for him.
0: You do it.
3: Because the Ministry of Health, he can easily go there. That is a clean up.
2: You ask anybody.
1: Let's get worried about the flood.
3: We are worried that you are not there.
0: Oh goodness, this man. Yes.
2: I want to make this categorical statement. Mm-hmm. You see, what happened to me is not a natural disaster.
0: Well, you suffered some the past few days?
2: No, I just mean...
0: Okay.
2: Rain is natural disaster, you agree with me.
0: Mm-hmm.
2: But then by rain is a policy choice.
0: Mm-hmm.
2: And every illegal structure that we found in Accra blocking our waterways is an institutional signature on those illegal structures.
0: Mm-hmm.
2: So it's about time we begin to do the right thing.
3: Mm-hmm. You prosecute them.
2: You can't tell me that a three-story building will spring up and nobody is aware that building is going up.
3: When the building collapsed at Newtown, we had all seen it. It collapsed.
0: Mm.
2: In fact,
0: we have to go.
1: Institutional failure.
0: Yes.
1: Institutional failure. And I say, look, other countries have even built their cities on water.
3: On water.
1: Yeah. Netherlands is built on water.
3: If it's up below the water.
1: It's just that structural and institutional planning is poor.
0: True. We have to go.
2: It's unfortunate we didn't have time to
3: Because
2: I did a whole lot of research on this thing last night.
1: I'm worried about the outbreak of infectious disease.
3: It's going to be... Cholera is going to be...
1: I'm worried.
3: No, cholera is going to be on the agenda.
2: People are swimming in the waters.
3: But look,
2: why do we take this risk, especially we drivers? Why do you want to test the strength of your car?
1: No, it can easily float because of the tides.
3: Look.
0: Gentlemen, we have to go. Our time is up. Today's your birthday. I want to say happy birthday to you. Happy birthday to you, Samuel Pekusumu of Accra International Airport. God bless you in all you do. A few more birthdays this morning. This one is to you, Joseph Mensa Abeka, Major Market Accountant Committee of the ADB. This is from Johnny Hughes. The next picture is from Johnny Hughes. Happy birthday to you, Joseph. Another birthday is to a lovely wife, Ivy Agbeko Poku. I say happy birthday to you, and I'm sure this is from your husband. Glorious birthday to Nanaya. Gloria Sewa Bonsun Sebi. May your ears be more prosperous and filled with happiness. Cheers to greatness. Today is Christian Yali's birthday. Happy birthday to you, Christian Yali. God bless you. And thank you so much for spending your morning with us. This has been Sunrise on 3FM 92.7. Thank you for joining us on Facebook as well. See you again next week. It's the weekend. And the rainy season. Be careful. Take care. My name is Noble Crosby, and have a good morning. Bye-bye.

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7: It has always been a journey of Pan-Africanism and consciousness.

Isn't it lovely to see the weekend ride before us? 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Now, the real deal begins right here on 3 Lounge on 92.7. Music to blow your minds and conversations to set the tone for Friday and the weekend that we have ahead of us. Ladies and gentlemen, my name is Isidwa Afingi and I'm here with DJ Juicy. He's got all of the juice, music to usher us into a great weekend. And so I don't know how your week has gone. I don't know some of the silent battles that you're fighting at work, but I want you to trust me. I need you to ride with me. So buckle up because it's going to be a lot of goodness coming from this side.

0: You know what time it is? It is DJ Juice time. DJ Juice, Juicy, he's on the bill and he's making us, you know, love the Friday energy. Why was I getting your name wrong? I mean, I've been pronouncing it right all the time. DJ Juicy.
1: Until now.
0: I mean, the enemy wanted to get me right there, but no. I'm not letting it happen. Trust me. I'm excited that you are here. Yeah, is this excited. Your first time playing for us?
2: Yeah, this is my first time in the 3F. From studios, and you know, big shouts to Jane. You know, she just called me yesterday.
0: Yeah.
2: And I was like, yo, GC, you gotta pull up for me. I'm like, yeah, you know,
0: yeah,
2: I'm waiting for this moment. So, yeah,
0: yeah. And when she called, I mean, what were the things you had to put together
3: 3FM,
0: to make sure this happened?
3: 92.7.
2: I used to play part time radio at a radio station, right? So, she just told me some of the stuff, you know, so I'm already aware and
0: yeah,
2: kind of, you know,
0: you know the groove already. But I mean, what sets DJ Juicy apart? What's different? What makes you special?
2: I feel like it's just the energy.
0: Okay.
2: It's the energy. So, you know, I always try to put up a positive energy. So you can see even when you walked in, I was already giving you the energy.
0: Yeah, you did.
2: So I'm that energy go-to vibe person. So when I give you the energy and you don't give me back, I know that no, you are not meant for me.
0: Yeah. But I'm meant for you. And so we are really going to flow well. And so I'm going to leave you to do your thing.
2: Yeah.
0: Go be behind the console because I'm enjoying it already. And I know our workers out there.
2: I can see you are an R&B lover.
0: I love everything groovy. And so let me leave you for now. But I love the drip, by the way.
2: Oh, sure.
0: Listen,
2: sure,
0: you're not playing here.
2: Don't
0: so
2: play.
0: Please, let's go. Let's play some more music. Our people are definitely waiting.

How is the Friday vibe going? I hope that you're chilling. I hope that you're enjoying all of the music that DJ Juicy is bringing our way. Some pure R&B, no filters. You know, it's just pure organic music. DJ Juicy, we got some juice going on there. We're still asking, what are your plans for the weekend? I mean, you're getting off work. Are you going to lay in your bed through and through? Are you meeting some friends? What's the energy like? Let's get to know. Let's connect. Share with me, all right, DJ Juicy. You've got

That's an absolute jam right there. DJ Chusi is on the ones and twos, giving us back-to-back solid music. Let's take that music again, and I'm sure the people out there are absolutely enjoying the vibe.

0: 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You're listening to my man DJ Juicy.
1: Let's go.
0: Yo, what's up, guys? Your boy Kitty. You're listening to my man DJ Juicy.
1: Let's go.

0: Yo, what's up, what's up? My name is S-A-R-K-O-D-I-E, South Cordia, Bitty Bipon Bitty, chilling with DJ Juicy. You know what time it is.
1: Yo, don't know I'm here with the best DJ Juicy. Don't know, shut the wallet.

perfect energy for Friday. DJ Juicy is on the ones and twos, killing it every step of the way. That's our package for today. But before I go, I mean, I have another, I have a birthday wish, and this is coming from Nukwe Event. Nukwe Event, and this is the birthday wish. Happy birthday to an amazing dad, Mr. George Mesa Jamashi. Your children are grateful 92.7. to God for your life and how far he has brought you. We pray for good health, a long life, and God's goodness in the years ahead. Thank you for everything. And this coming from all your children. Happy, happy birthday to you, sir. And this is an opportunity to also extend a happy birthday to every single Junborn out there. We love you, we celebrate you, and we are with you. Like I always say, you've got this, baby. So go into the weekend and knowing very well that there's a lot to look out for. Lay your head down and go out with friends, because the work week is very tasking. I know it's been grueling for you, but the weekend comes with more goodness. And so that's it, DJ Juicy. That's how we wrap it up on the show. Yeah.

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1: Hello, good afternoon and welcome to the Midday News on 3FM 92.7. My name is Beatrice Edu. The news is also live on KESME 107.1 FM and across the world at renews.com. Coming up in the next 30 minutes. Coalition of Muslim organizations in Ghana reject content of recently passed anti-LGBTQI bill, insisting that the new version of the bill completely shields wealthy financiers and advocacy groups from criminal liability. Also on the program this afternoon, Vice President Professor Nana Jenopokwajemantor's communities affected by recent heavy rains and flooding that wreaked havoc across parts of the Greater Accra region. And much later on the program, Ministry of Health to erect a health post in each of the country's borders and entry points to augment efforts aimed at protecting the country from the looming danger of Ebola crisis. Thank you very much for joining us this afternoon. Now, the Vice President, Professor Nana Jenopokwajeman, is today touring communities affected by the recent heavy rains and flooding that wreaked havoc across parts of the Greater Accra region. Wednesday's downpour submerged several neighborhoods, displaced residents, destroyed property, and disrupted economic activities in many parts of the capital. The floods also turned deadly, with at least one person reported dead at Nanakrom following the severe weather event. The Vice President's visit is aimed at assessing the extent of damage, interacting with affected residents and emergency response teams, and exploring both immediate relief measures and long-term solutions to Accra's persistent flooding challenges. My colleague Evelyn Tingma is accompanying the Vice President. She joins us live on the phone. Evelyn, what have you observed so far, and really any key issues emerging from the Vice President's assessment of issues? Hello, Evelyn, can you hear us?
2: Yes, I can hear you, Bisi.
1: Excellent. What can you tell us, the issues emerging from the visit?
2: Right, so this is the Vice President just arrived here at the Tudu Police Barracks area where the barracks were gutted and other shops were gutted by fire on Wednesday, June 3. She was here with the Interior Minister, Mustafa Mohamed Mubarak, and the MP for Local Affairs, Nigel Rawlings, and the Greater Accra Regional Minister, Linda Okuli. They were all here to see to the situation. And so the Vice President commended the rescue team for helping to douse the fire on that fateful day. And she was asking that they look at the situation and make sure that they enforce the law, that particular building, how many people were supposed to have been living in that barrack, and what were the things that were supposed to be there and they were not there, what caused the fire. So these are some of the things that she is asking the people to make sure that they investigate and then make sure that going forward, such incidents do not happen again. And so she also made some donations on behalf of government to the affected people, and so they included some blankets, mattresses, bags of rice, bags of beans, sugar, and boxes of oil. And so basically she has just finished this particular inspection here, and now she's moving towards the other side. She'll be going to Adenta new site where the building also collapsed on that same fateful June 3. And so she also looked at the extent of damage over there. And you have to understand, she'll also be going to Wadia, where there were some flooding issues that affected more people over there. So this is what she is going to do today, Beatrice.
1: What more can you tell us as regards, aside from what you've told us, what we should expect from her?
2: Second, please.
1: I was asking, aside from what you've told us, what else should we expect from the end of the Vice President?
2: So basically, she is going to the affected communities and to have first-hand information on what happened on June 3, and even before that, the village and flooding situation in Wager. So basically, she wants to get first-hand information, and she's just encouraging the people to do the right thing. And because even she interacted with some of the residents here and traders here at Chudu and asking them to make sure that they do the right thing so that in future we do not have some of these things occurring. And so basically this is what she just wants to get first-hand information and advise the people and talk to the people.
1: Indeed, thank you very much, Evelyn Tema. She is my colleague currently with the Vice President touring some affected areas, of course affected by the rains and flooding in a related development. The latest floods have once again reignited debate over the role of metropolitan, municipal and district assemblies in preventing and managing disasters. As residents count their losses following Wednesday's devastating rains, questions are being raised about enforcement of planning regulations, drainage maintenance, building on waterways and the overall preparedness of local authorities. While some citizens blame the assemblies for failing to prevent illegal development and poor sanitation practices that contribute to flooding, others argue that the challenge goes beyond local government and requires a coordinated national response. Let's really unpack this, and I'm joined by local governance expert Mr. Amon Kote. Good afternoon to you, sir. Thank you so much for joining us, sir.
3: Yeah, good afternoon, B.
1: From every major flood event tends to generate criticism of local assemblies, and I'm sure you're aware of that. From a governance perspective, how much responsibility should be placed on assemblies for these recurring floods?
3: Well, when you look at their resource management in terms of human resource and then finance, you appreciate why they cannot handle some of these problems. That is why we established the Ghana Hydrological Authority. So if it's bigger than the assembly, then Ghana Hydrological Authority must come in. And I am not sure they also have the budget line to handle some of these things. We all know Accra is surrounded by the Chain Mountain, and Accra has almost about 5 water basins. So if the water channel is impeded in any form, there will be flooding. And so if people are building in waterways, yes, who has a building permit and can say he has been issued with a building permit on a waterway? You know, we always quickly blame assemblies, but I want to see 2-3 people who have built on waterways with permit, because issuance of permit is not done by one person. It's a full a committee, or let's say an authority within the assembly that issues building permit. So I don't see why we rush in blaming assemblies for issuance of permit and people are building on. Yes, the people are building on the blind side of the assembly. Because the assembly.
1: But they're supposed to be monitoring what's going on within the assembly. Yeah, so they have to they have to be responsible or be held accountable.
3: It's easier to say that. But look at a building inspector. Let's say a building inspector. I don't know each assembly how many building inspectors they have there, but they cannot have more than 5 or 10 building inspectors. So if you have an area like East Assembly, that is made up of Domi, Taifa, up to Abokobi, and you are a building inspector, how are you going to see when somebody is building on holidays?

0: that being implemented, the government will move forward into another step, banning completely non-degradable plastics.
1: All right, Digi. So going forward into this year's theme, how do we see Wascal push or support government to ensure that all the research you have translates into real-time implementation?
0: You know, Wascal is an intergovernmental organization, so we are here to support various governments. We are currently a membership of 13 countries. And yes, on demand, we do support government, but we also translate our research findings into policy briefs. Today's talk, for instance, is basically that, so that we can inform government on what is going on in terms of climate for informed decision.
2: Now, on what informing government's what is going on in climate, from the research that you have done, is there an improvement in Ghana's climate situation, or are we seeing a situation that's worsening?
0: Ghana is one of the countries in the sub-region that has a very robust policy when it comes to environmental and climate issues. Ghana is leading when it comes to negotiations at the COP and other fora. And we believe that, yes, there is hope that in terms of climate change, a lot of actions have to be followed. Finance is key, and the finance must come not only from Ghana, but it also must come from the international development world.
3: Grace Amwajiman is still on the line with us to wrap up our conversation. Grace, what more should we expect in terms of immediate measures to be implemented?
4: So going forward, the minister has identified action on three levels. The first level being that the Ministry for Climate Change is already in talks with the Ghana Education Service so that in the next curriculum, the topic climate change is no more a topic, but it becomes a subject on its own, so that when it comes to teaching and learning, students, climate change becomes a subject, so that they are taking through environmental safety, climate resilience, flooding, anticipatory actions, and all the basics that the young people need to know. The minister says that if we take it from that educational level or from that basic level, the children or the young people live and grow with it. And so we're looking at having a new generation of people who understand environmental safety and climatic resilience. The other bit is that government is also looking at financing, generating finance from elsewhere apart from donors, internal generation, so that we are able to put these monies in areas where it's priority for us. And then especially around this time when we see flooding and other issues of environmental trauma, we're able to put in these funds to stop these traumas before they even happen to the environment. And then the third angle would be an intensification of advocacy, awareness and education, and then implementation of the law to the latter, without looking at anybody's face or without fear of favor, so that at the end of the day, it serves the national good and not just the interest of a few people at the deterrent of people losing their years of work and toil due to floods and other forms of these environmental traumas.
3: Thank you very much, Grace Amwajiman, my colleague, bringing us updates on this climate change event. In a separate development, the Ministry of Health is stepping up efforts to protect Ghana from the threat of Ebola following outbreaks reported in parts of Africa. As part of these measures, the ministry plans to deploy health posts at all border entry points across the country to strengthen surveillance, screening and response capacity. Deputy Minister for Health, Dr. Grace Ayensu-Dankwa, disclosed this during a working visit to the Aplau border in the Volta region to assess Ghana's preparedness and readiness in relation to Ebola surveillance and response measures. The deputy minister expressed satisfaction with the level of vigilance and preparedness demonstrated by health and security personnel at the border. Faisal Abdul Idrisu is our correspondent in that area. He accompanied the delegation as well. He joins us live on the phone. Faisal, what more can you tell us about the deputy minister's visit and really key findings?
5: Beatrice, yesterday the deputy minister engaged BOTSEC, that is the Border Security Committee, and to get first-hand information about the preparedness on the border. She also went through the screening process that is done for any regular traveler across the border,

0: We are very much aware of the happenings in Uganda and DRC Congo. Even though Ebola is not yet in Ghana, the deputy minister stressed that the country is preparing itself in readiness for any form of eventuality. And so yesterday, she reminded the officials at the border of the need to tighten security, which she says they are already doing and they are impressed with. The assurances that the ministry says it is going to support the border security with all the logistics that they need, including having to deploy a health post, which we call the kiosk clinic, which will include everything that is needed to undertake any form of medical service at the border. The minister also stressed the need for the public to be aware of the times in which we are, so that whenever they get to the border, they are able to comply with the procedure and the protocols at the border. The Ghana Health Service equally stressed what is happening at the border and how necessary. Let's take a listen to Dr. Grace Ayensu-Dankwa, the Deputy Minister of Health, and also Dr. Frankly Esiedu Bekwe, both of whom, Bekwe, who is also in charge of public health, that is Director Public Health, Ghana Health Service, both of whom have been speaking.
1: The number one entry sites into this country. So the more prepared we are at the borders, the better. But it's not just the borders, but it's also the airports as well as our harbors to ensure that people don't come into this country with Ebola. From what I have seen, I'm very impressed because it looks like they are all working together. It is a very cohesive group and they are ready and they have put in all the systems in place to be able to avoid Ebola coming into the country. Now, they have also told us some of the needs that they have, and we have listened, and we will go back and discuss with the minister so that you get all the necessary help and requirements needed to save Ghanaian lives. We are bringing to this post, this border post, Aflao post, what we call a health post. That is what we call a health kiosk. These are health posts that are prefabricated, that has everything inside. It has its own energy system, solar system. It has its own waste disposal system. It has its own water systems. And more importantly, it has telehealth.
2: And it had the Deputy Minister for Health, Dr. Grace Ayensu-Dankwa. And that's it for the Midday News here on 3FM 92.7. My name is Beatrice Edu. Thank you very much for joining us this afternoon. Log on to 3news.com for more news. 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

0: Hello there. Good afternoon and welcome to Business Daily on 3FM 92.7. Coming up, finance and tax analyst projects Cedi to stay below 11 cedis by end of second quarter as forex demand eases.
1: We are gradually moving away from dividend payment season. The cedi is expected to remain below 11 Ghana cedis by the end of the second quarter.
0: Meanwhile, senior fellow at Africa Policy Lens urges long-term solution to save the cedi.
2: Last year gave us the opportunity to structure the economy and invest in key sectors rather than continuous injection of over $10 billion to support the cedi.
0: Plus, government of Ghana seeks 5.442 billion cedis in treasury bill auction today to bounce back from two-week under subscription streak. I am Michael Opodu. Details of these and many other stories lined up for you. Do stay tuned. Thank you so much for your time, and straight into our top story. And the Ghana cedi is projected to maintain its stability and remain below the 11 cedi mark against the dollar by the end of the second quarter of 2026. And that's according to finance and tax analyst Nelson Kujo-Kwagbeji. His forecast comes off the back of IC Insights projecting that pressure on the cedi is expected to persist through June 2026 as elevated energy prices continue to drive high foreign exchange demand. The local currency weakened by 4.6% in May 2026. Speaking on the currency's outlook to 3Business, Mr. Kwabeji explained that the market is gradually moving away from the ceasing of increased commercial demand for dollars.
1: We are gradually moving away from dividend payment season. Most multinational companies will actually stop or cease repatriating profit back home. Businesses have also restocked, and so we don't expect those who are into importation to be demanding more dollars to, you know, import into the country, most especially those who are into the business of the consumables. Ghana Stock Exchange is doing very well, and so a lot of investors are having so much confidence in the Ghana Stock Exchange. And so instead of buying their dollars and pull down, they would rather prefer to go and invest within the Ghana Stock Exchange or even the fixed income market. And so most investors will be channeling their investable funds towards the Ghana's financial market rather than buying and holding the dollars. And finally, we have also been told that the Bank of Ghana will be intervening within the market in the month of June to the tune of about $1.2 billion. And this FX intervention mechanism is expected to curtail the depreciation of the Ghana cedi, because $1.2 billion is such a significant amount to meet the demands of the market. And so, given the above background, the cedi is expected to remain below 11 Ghana cedis by the end of the second quarter.
0: That was financial and tax analyst Nelson Kujo-Kwagbeji speaking there. Meanwhile, a senior fellow for Africa Policy Lens, Dr. Eric Boachiyadom, has reiterated his long-standing position that government of Ghana must prioritize structural economic reforms and strategic investment in key domestic sectors over expensive short-term currency interventions. Reflecting on government's previous strategies, he noted that the state injected over $10 billion to artificially prop up the cedi last year, a strategy he argues is unsustainable and highly draining to public finances.
2: I have always maintained that last year gave us the opportunity to structure the economy and invest in key sectors rather than propping up or continuous injection of over $10 billion to support the cedi. So if we have to do the same thing again this year, it means that we'll need about over $10 billion to support the economy. I mean, in terms of of the dollar, and which is very expensive. Remember, we were on IMF program for $3 billion. So if government needs to continue the injection, I think that it will take funds from key sectors. You know, it will take attention from key sectors. Now we are now seeing the true state, and it's telling government what to do. That the things that we keep importing, for example, the fuel we keep importing, change so much to businesses to import this fuel. Government should have, I think, short-term and long-term approach. One of the things that government did last year, which is the injection, was a short-term approach. And it has proven that it will not be successful in the long term.
0: That was Senior Fellow for Africa Policy Lens, Dr. Eric Boachi-Adrum, speaking there. Now, the government of Ghana entered the domestic debt market today, targeting to a total haul of about 5.442 billion cedis through its weekly treasury bill auction. This report has the details.
3: The borrowing target comes at a critical juncture as government looks to rebound from a disappointing two-week streak of market undersubscriptions. To raise the 5.442 billion cedis, the Bank of Ghana will offer securities across the three standard short-dated tenors, comprising the 91-day, 182-day, and 364-day bills. Three Business is keeping a close watch on today's auction as it will serve as an essential gauge of investor sentiment. With short-term liquidity management currently anchoring the broader fixed income market, the outcome will reveal whether government needs to adjust its yield offerings upward to attract tighter institutional capital or if investors will naturally step in to plug the recent financing deficits.
0: And that was a Three Business News Desk report. Meanwhile, secondary market trading on the Ghana fixed income market ground to a complete standstill on Thursday, June 4, 2026, recording zero volume and zero trades across all major asset categories. According to the daily GFIM trading report, the unusual pause affected everything from short-term treasury bills to longer-dated domestic debt exchange program, DDEP bonds, corporate debt, and sell-buy-back transactions. This report has more.
4: Treasury bills, which typically dominate market liquidity across their 91-day, 182-day, and 364-day tenors, saw an absolute absence of buyer and seller matching during the session. Despite the total lack of transactional turnover, the report still listed indicative end-of-the-day closing data for several instruments. In the sovereign bond space, the new government of Ghana bond maturing in March 2033 closed at a yield of 12.42% with a price of 100.3262, while a restructured DDEP bond maturing in February 2028 registered a closing yield of 11.80% at a price of 92.5799. Short-term paper also held static pricing, with a February 2027 Treasury bill showing a closing yield of 8.62%. Meanwhile, inactive corporate bonds like the Cocoa Marketing Board CMB issue, maturing in August 2027, maintained a closing price of 101.5296. Three Business views the zero turnover session as a stark reminder of the fragile and uneven liquidity currently characterizing Ghana's financial markets. The total freeze suggests that institutional investors have collectively adopted a cautious wait-and-see posture, likely driven by shifting interest rate expectations tied to banking sector liquidity or broader macroeconomic uncertainties. While a single day of inactivity does not establish a permanent trend, the blanket freeze highlights the ongoing challenges regulators and market participants face in fostering a deep, resilient secondary market following the country's recent domestic debt restructuring.
0: And that was a Three Business News Desk report. And on that note, that's how we end today's edition of Business Daily here on 3FM 92.7. For more stories, please check out our website. It's 3news.com/business. I am Michael Obudu. Thank you for tuning in. As always, please stay safe. Up next is Urban Blend and Black Rasta is on standby. Stay tuned.

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5: Greetings in the name of the Most High, Jah Rastafari. This is Never Garrick speaking to you. The first time here, Black Rasta. I say, who that? Them say it's a taxi driver. Well, yeah. Love this brother because he's the most conscious man me here so far in Ghana. If you have another one more Rasta conscious than Black Rasta, make I Never Garrick know for Jah live.
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0: taxi driver. 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And B80, me say what?
1: Black Rasta, if love is the answer, your question is, why don't we live in love and cherish life?

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0: Ever living, ever faithful, ever sure, Selassie the first, Rastafari.
1: We must realize that from now on we are no more a colonial, but a free and independent people. Today, from now on, there is a new African in the world. That new African is ready to fight his own battle and show that after all, the black man is capable of managing his own affairs. Yeah.

Rastafari, Rastafari, Rastafari. 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Lead I night not unto no temptation, but deliver I night from evil, for thine is the kingdom, the power, and the glory, forever and ever. Joy.

Well, green pastures, him let that I beside still water them, him restore me soul, him let that I not a part of I chosen for him namesake. Yeah, though I rasta, I go walk through the valley of the shadow of death, me cry never fear no Babylon, for thou art with Aya, thy round I stab them comforted Aya, who no prepare a table before I, in the presence of our enemy them, who no anointed I head with no oil, me cup runneth over, shall it goodness and mercy, I go follow I, all the days of I life. May I go dwell in the house of the Lord God. His foundation is in the holy mountain. The Lord God Jah, love the gates of Zion more than all the dwellings of Jacob. Glorious things are spoken of thee, O city of Jassil. I'll make mention of Rahab and Babylon to them that know I. Behold, Philistia and Tyre with Ethiopia. This man was Bandir Selah, as well as the singer Mandema and the player Mandema, but instrument Dema. All of them are going to the end.

The sock cleaner, not even the dog we are pissed up on the walls of Babylon. Ever I go escape judgment in this time where twos and threes meet in the name of the Most High Jah. If Jah never build up your house, the builder I go build it in vain. Same way, if Jah never watch upon your house, the watchman I go watch it in vain. The name of the Lord is a strong tower, and the righteous run into it and them is safe. Many are the afflictions of the righteous, but Jah shall deliver him from all of them. And I give thanks and I say unto your name, King of kings and Lord of lords, the conquering lion of the tribe of Judah, and Messiah.

Akbir, Tanaistalina Bashante Shante Shante Shanti, Kadamawe, Gromabe, Ate La E. Yeah, man, respect once and once, respect picking and that, and every living thing will dwell upon the surface of this earth. Yes, my name Black Rasta. I am your master Rasta Blaster with a sin called the Heban Blend. Running from now to the top of the Iowa tree. When I man set you free like a bird from out of the cage upon a tree. I will give thanks and assist unto that name that is greater than every other name. And with the mention of that name, every knee have to bow in shame. This is the Heban Blend. And it's yet another very brand new day. Today is Friday, the 5th day of June, 2026. My brother, my sister, it's been exactly 156 days since the year began on the Gregorian calendar. We are left with 209 days more to the end of the year. This is the 23rd week of the year and the 23rd Friday of the year. Today is celebrated around the world as International Day for the Fight Against Illegal, Unreported and Unregulated Fishing. Now, oceans feed millions, power economics and balance the planet's climate. Yes, oceans feed millions. Power economies and balance the planet's climate. But illegal, unreported, and unregulated fishing threatens it all. These harmful practices ignore the rules, cheat honest fishers, and strip marine ecosystems bare. Now, massive fishing vessels slip through loopholes, leaving behind empty waters and broken communities. Entire food chains suffer. Now, the global problem, yes, that we have known. Oh, my God. Yes, this global problem doesn't just affect fish. It helps people, too, especially those who rely on sea. Yes, who rely on the sea for daily survival. Now, to stop the damage, this International Day pushes for stricter rules, smarter tracking, and stronger cooperation between countries. It shines a light on the need for transparency in the seafood industry and calls for action to protect marine life. Now, clean oceans mean a steady job. Jobs, food on the table, and a safer planet. This isn't just a day for experts. It's a wake-up call for everyone who cares about what ends up on their plate and what disappears from the deep. Today is International Day for the Fight Against Illegal, Unreported, and Unregulated Fishing. Today is also World Environment Day. Now, World Environment Day is the United Nations' main vehicle for encouraging action and awareness in terms of protecting the environment. Now, the day has been held for many years now, with the first World Environment Day occurring in 1974, same year Black Rasta was born. It's been a flagship campaign for raising awareness on different environmental problems and issues that are emerging because of wildlife crime, global warming, human overpopulation, marine pollution, and other problems. Now, on this day, we are encouraged to learn more about these issues and how we can protect the environment, as well as encouraging others to broaden their knowledge as well. Now, the theme for World Environment Day is inspired by nature, for climate, for our future, under the campaign message, known for climate. It focuses on scaling up nature-based solutions, transitioning to renewable energy, and reducing global emissions. Today is World Environment Day, and I'm so excited today has come. Our life depends on the environment. And if you don't take care of the environment, you are basically killing yourselves. My name Black Rasta Garnet, number one Africa's finest. Can I take you through the 2.5 hours of this great journey of Pan-Africanism and consciousness? Well, right after this one, we jump into the segment known as the Taxi Jam, where we rock you with some quality reggae music non-stop. Oh, God have mercy. Hey, today we're going to be beginning with something from Tiken Jaffa Coley, and he calls that Tata. It's a simple Naya Bingi tune that breaks into roots rockets. My brother, my sister, is going to be hot. Make a date and do not be late. It will last 30 minutes. Then we take another half an hour of a shower of hot lava when we do the segment known as the Voice of the Patriot, where we speak truth to power. 2 o'clock on the dot, the African History Class. 2:30, the Shaka Box. 2:50, the Tape of the Day. 3 o'clock, we drop down the curtains on today's show when we say bye-bye to you. At this point, can I just say thank you so much to my indomitable lions and duty. Now, my chief technician is one Bob Franklin, alongside his able assistant, one Richard J. Anand, AKA Kikimi. Love and respect to the man called Joe Solution. Big up man like Ike, Steven,
Angela James alongside Boss Zet Agbaiza. And to the two musketeers, one Ewenam alongside one Dinner, making sure that I look good on social media. Thank you so much. My producer is one Lord, Asori Batanda. And to the man in absentia, one Caleb Kneeboy. My name is Black Rastagan, that's number one.

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And if you say you don't love reggae music, trust me, man, you must see it and hear it, gentlemen. Me and Jaja Picnic, I do it, Joe.

And everyone's skanking to this one, yeah. Do it, Joe. Do it. Reggae music. It's sweet. Christ in it.

I'm doing the DJing today. Is it DJ Waps? DJ Waps, aka Papa Wapi. He's right here in the house. And he's taking you through one more time. Asimunyina and demo bed de wapi. Well, at the same time, when I knock up again, God bless no less.

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4: Let us pray. Father, please walk with us through the bad times as well as the good. May we be heard and understood from the suburbs to the hood. May you judge us by our hearts and not by our mistakes. And see that we get our breakthrough, however long that it takes. You feel that void in our souls. We'll lay our fears to rest. But there's no way we can live for Jesus when we're living in the flesh. So I pray that you allow our spirits to be born, grow strong, move on, know right from wrong. 1 John chapter 2, verse 15. Do not love the world or anything in the world. And we know what that means. But listen, we know the distance we need to be away from fire to keep it missing. But that doesn't mean we'll listen. Lord, you take care of fools and babies. You teach women to honor their men and men respect their ladies. But lately, so many of us have gone astray, doing wrong for so long that we've forgotten the way. Please bring us back home. Instill in us the word, which is our backbone. We're just children that are not grown. There is so much that we're entitled to, yet we receive so little. Because in this time of spiritual warfare, we're comfortable in the middle.
5: All right, yeah.
4: So I pray that you open our eyes. Give us the anointing to recognize the devil and his lies. If we keep our actions wise, our prayers sincere, our hands to the sky, you will diminish our fears. In Jesus' mighty name we have prayed. Amen.

0: There's always a thing about Fridays. No matter how busy you get from the morning, around this time, you know, I don't know if it's a mental thing, but you begin to sort of losing up a bit because you know the weekend is just around the corner. You may want to argue that weekends these days don't last that long, but hey, it is what it is. Another day, another show. Good afternoon to you wherever you are. It's about 3:08. Welcome to the 3FM Drive. And I know, wondering what Trig is. Well, he's in very exciting places right now, but unfortunately, he's unable to be here. Don't worry, he's safe. You'd understand later on. My name is Miriam, sitting in for your regular Trigmatic on the 3FM Drive. Just gone by was the Urban Blend, the Black Rasta, and as always, we start your day right with you on Sunrise, after which comes in the Urban, the 3FM Lounge, or the 3 Lounge. And of course, you know that Isidra sitting in for AJ Kwaku Sapong. Obviously, you know, for very good reasons. Yes. And having said that, our heart goes out to the entire family. It's a really tough time. AJ, wherever you are, we're with you in spirit. You know how we do. But we're going all the way till about 7. In between time on the show today, we'll have our hot edition. And now for Easy Talk today, let's just say that you probably have seen the videos, you probably have listened to it, had your own arguments in your corners, in your cars, and in your homes, and in your offices. So they will bring it on the show. I won't confuse you. When we get into it, we'll dig into it. DJ Waps is on the ones and twos. Welcome to the Drive.
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If you just tune in, it's the 3FM Drive right here on 3FM 92.7, sitting in for your regular Trickmatic. Now, let's do a little mind exercise, okay? Vision is seeing the invisible and achieving the impossible. Think about that carefully. Vision is seeing the invisible and achieving the impossible. Meaning that if you can see, then it's not a vision, isn't it? Yeah, being able to see what you hope to happen that is not there yet, but you desire, that's vision, isn't it? And don't lose sight of the big picture during the daily grind. Your dream deserves your full attention. Simply put, if you want it that bad, it means that you have to pay attention to it. There's a thing that I say to myself, you inspect what you expect. You know what I mean? So you expect a certain kind of thing or a certain kind of outcome. But if you're not inspecting means that you're putting work, you're putting in the work, being very intentional so that you see what you expect. So what's your vision? What is the thing that you're looking to see? It could be in the near future, in the distant future, some years to come, some months or days to come. Would it require you putting in some efforts? You have to be very deliberate and very intentional about it. So go out there. Don't expect that things will happen naturally all the time. No. Sometimes it will require you putting in the work. Even the Bible says, faith without works is nothing, isn't it? So you've got to put in some work, keep your faith up, and hopefully it turns out the way you want it to be. And that's our little mind exercise for today. I've got tips and wheels coming up later on the show. And then for Easy Talk today, so there was this video that was, went viral and was circulating for a minute from Celestine Donko. And in that video, she revealed quite a lot. You probably have seen it, but if you haven't, let me try and rehash it for you. So in the video, she talks about how her mother recently shared something that has left herself and the siblings feeling confused and very conflicted. She explained why she stayed in her marriage despite her father's extramarital affairs. And she's talking about her mother. She said, our dad was a well-respected pastor who rose through the ranks in the ministry. Unknown to us, for many years, he had three children from these affairs. Now, these children would visit during vacations and we were told that they were our cousins. My mom says she endured the situation because she didn't want to derail what she saw as his divine assignment and the powerful ministry that he had. She believed that if she had reported the affair to the church leadership, his ministry would have been destroyed. She told us, I cannot be the woman who stops her husband from fulfilling his divine assignment. She also mentioned that she couldn't bear the shame and trauma that would have come with exposing him. And according to her, we probably wouldn't even be close to God today if she had spoken up. Now, in the video, she ends by saying, I'm not left wondering, are these reasons sufficient enough to stay married to a partner who's cheating? What do y'all think? You probably have seen the video. If you haven't, well, you still have a bit of time before our guests join us in the studio and then we dig into this conversation and get their take on it. It's a video of Celestine Donko and this is an interesting one, you know? Here is a man with a ministry who is focused on building their ministry, but also focused outside of the marriage, creating another family, three children from, extra affairs. So mother gets to know about it and she says, this man that God has given me has an assignment. And her fear is that if she lets the leadership of a church know, the husband will lose his place in the ministry and, will not fulfill his assignment. So she keeps quiet. She tells the children when they come to visit, they are your cousins. So, Celestine obviously sees them as cousins. What do you make of this? What do you make of this, really? The mother's position. Do you think she should have just, spilled the beans, move on with her life and just probably even leave the marriage, not care about what happens to
his ministry. After he didn't care about what's going to happen to her if she finds out. So you understand when she says they were in a very confused and conflicted situation. We'll dig into that for Easy Talk today. Don't touch your dial.

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6: The car here you go buy, the congratulations to you go get. But afterwards, it will be you then the mechanic. Where your 4 million? Where your 5? 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Gearbox, where you see your 2,500? Where you say, where you say? Oh, now we see a tipaye, a tipaye. No, no.
7: All right. Thanks for staying with us. Let's get ourselves some tips on the wheel, okay? Today we deal with noise in the car. When there's something happening and you can hear the noise and you're wondering what's going on, don't take it for granted. If your car starts making a sound it didn't make before, Take time to investigate it. Early detection is a key to cheap car maintenance. So don't wait for the noise to get louder and then take it to your mechanic and then you come back with Tipae. All right? So as soon as you hear the sound, be curious enough to stop or take it to your mechanic and have it investigated and sorted out. The earlier you do it, the cheaper your life would be as far as maintaining your car. And that's it for our tips on wheels. Don't forget that we've got Easy Talk coming up pretty soon on the show. And today we're having a conversation around about the viral video from Celestine Donko, the gospel singer. Quite a lot was said in that. We'll try and unpack it with a conversation with some ladies. In the meantime, CompuGhana Gold Rush season is here. The World Cup fever is on and everyone is getting excited. CompuGhana says the match shouldn't just be on the pitch. You can bring the stadium experience to your home. 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

0: 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My guests are joining me in the studio in just a minute. We've got Easy Talk coming up in just a few minutes. And like I said, today we're digging into the conversation, the debates that have been going on for a while since that video went viral, okay? There's a video of Celestine Donko, the singer, who shared something quite intimate, something the mother shared with the family after so many years. For those of you who haven't had the chance to see it, I'll share a bit of it with you. So Celestine says, my mother recently shared something that has left me and the siblings feeling confused and conflicted. She explained why she stayed in her marriage despite our father's extramarital affairs. Now, here's where it gets really, really messy. Our father was a well-respected pastor who rose through the ranks in the ministry. Unknown to us, for many years, he had three children from an affair. These children would visit during vacations, and we were told they were our cousins. My mom says he endured the situation because he didn't want to derail what she saw as his divine assignment or calling, and of course the powerful ministry. She believed that if she had reported the affair to the church leadership, his ministry would have been destroyed. She told us, I cannot be the woman who stops her husband from fulfilling his divine assignment. She also mentions that she couldn't bear, the shame and trauma that would have come with exposing him as well. According to her, we probably wouldn't even be close to God today if she had spoken up. I'm now left wondering, are these reasons sufficient to stay married to a partner who's cheating? Interesting. I've got Mama Guy in the studio. Mama Guy TV.
1: Easy Talk. Send a message. Your voice matters. Join the debate with today's hot question.
0: She's a big woman. No, she's a big woman. If you know Mama Guy, you know what I'm talking about. You know, we'll dig into her credentials later. And I've got to say it right in the studio as well. Interesting. I think this is the first time we're probably, no, aside your GMB days, this is probably the first time in a long time that we're having a conversation together. On air. Nice. So you know Sedra. Sedra is your sitting host for Three Lounge and, of course, host of Heritage Connect and also a host of many, many things. Three Interactive on Fridays, you know, and the list goes on and on and on and on. All right, guys, of course. Common denominator, we all know Celestine Donko, but Mama Ga, all good. Hey, with your assignments in the door, so. Please bring the microphone closer to you, because we want to hear your voice. No, you're good.
2: I'm good.
0: Yeah, you're good. You're good. Say hi.
2: Hi.
0: Yes, we can.
2: See, Vim,
0: Vimna will do a studio. So when you first saw the video, what did you think?
2: I've not seen the video.
0: Oh, you haven't had a chance to
2: read the story.
0: Okay.
2: And I'm like, massive, is this a joke?
0: I think maybe we should explore you using this microphone because even though I can hear you, you sound quite distant, okay? All right, let's try that.
2: Hi.
0: Ah, much better. Uh-huh. Yes.
2: So I was like, massive, is this a joke or something?
0: Mm.
2: Like, I don't get it. Your husband is cheating. And a pastor for that matter.
0: Mm.
2: These people we look up to.
0: Mm.
2: These people at church, we call them, like, I don't know how to put it, our God, our Papa, our role models.
0: Mm.
2: And you are doing this.
0: Well, I mean, if you've had the chance to listen to the video, which must have did very well to transcribe, and you know, her mother had a number of reasons, and depending on which side of the coin you're on, you might think that you know it's a genuine reason. She said, "My husband has a calling. She has a ministry. He has a ministry. All these excesses have happened, but if I had walked away from him." Mm-hmm. Then he would have missed out on his higher calling.
2: Which higher calling, my son? Which higher calling? You are doing this and you are dying within. Mentally, you are being affected. Who didn't know? And me, Manu, because of my children, no, my children, and you are dying within. See, it's high time we stop this hypocrisy. It's high time we stop it. But see, you should ask yourself, you should ask the woman if she's happy.
0: Right. In

0: But to go on ahead, have two, even if it's twins, it's still the same thing. It's more like bruising or hurting a wound all over again. And so we just have to know, does this person value me enough? I was doing three lounge one time, and a person, I did a live, and someone joined, and this is what she said, that she's with someone. Okay. And the person keeps insulting her. And I'm like, okay.
1: And they're still together?
0: And they're still in
1: and they're not married, and she's wondering what to do.
0: And they're not even married yet. And so I think that it's high time people sit down, have more like think through things, whether is this something I can endure till the very last breath.
1: Right.
0: If I can't, then I move away. But that's not to also disregard people's opinion or feelings when it comes to these things. And that's what has bet Celestine Donko. And I mean, it wasn't a reflection of who she is.
1: Right. You know, when I saw this, a thing that came to my mind also is, I think that sometimes we over revere spiritual leaders.
0: Mm-hmm. Yeah.
1: And I think that sometimes we sort of pardon them or make too many excuses for them when they falter, because they are human beings, even though they may have been called to a certain assignment. There's also the human side of the person, and society needs to come to terms with that. Mm. Sometimes I wonder how, I mean, for the woman, you would call her Sofa Mami.
2: Yes.
1: You know, imagine having to deal with all of this and still have to come out and look the part and look like Bibia de Dean.
0: Yeah.
1: You know what I mean?
2: I said Sofa Mami will be even working at the church. These young girls will be laughing at her.
0: Yeah, because they know what exactly goes on.
2: The pastor is shanking them. These small girls will be laughing at us for mommy. But also for mommy, dear, Nichim, no, hey, I have a good husband. I'm protecting my husband.
1: No, you know, sometimes they know. It's not like they don't know. Mm-hmm. They know. But we put them, and I say we, because it's how is what we attach to them, mm-hmm. where we put them. Oh, we're mu die, you know, you can't, they can't do wrong. We're mu die, they are supposed to be a certain, you know, we've created a certain kind of image for them and a narrative actually. And sometimes they are compelled to stay in the narrative. You know, they're going through it. They don't want to change the perception that we have of them.
0: Yeah. And another question we need to ask ourselves is staying in a marriage like that where your partner, you know, has more like been, how would you call it, infidelity, right? Mm-hmm. Is it, you know, some people think that it's a test of faith, test of strength. So we should ask ourselves that question. Is it that? Because, I mean, clearly from what the woman is saying, it was a time that's more like the devil presented to her, and so she had to stand the test of faith and time.
2: These people will be doing what they are always doing.
1: But Fafa, let's look at it also like this.
2: Yes.
1: Because the background of this man is the church, okay? Mm-hmm. Let's look at, somebody will make the argument, okay, Bible says the two will become one.
2: Yes.
1: And you're supposed to be a helpmate. I'll make you a helpmate. Mm-hmm. From what Celestine explained, her mother was coming from the position that this man has an assignment. This is his assignment.
0: Mm-hmm.
1: I have been given to him as a helpmate for him to accomplish this assignment. Yeah. And if it will require me to stay, even though I know that he's doing all of this, I have to stay. Mm-hmm. Because in the narrative, it says that her mother says that she wasn't sure that the family would have become what they are now. And of course, Celestine is a product of the background, the home that she's coming from. She doesn't think that the family would have been as grounded as they are now if she had left.
0: Yeah.
1: That's another side of the argument. Somebody would say, well, that's his assignment. That is the man's assignment. And you are supposed to help him to fulfill that assignment. What do you make of that?
2: See, have they considered the woman's emotions? Mental health is real. This woman every day, if I'm not mistaken, will be crying within. She's always traumatized, but she's unable to say it because I don't want to embarrass my husband, because I don't want people to know that this is what my husband is doing.

0: for the sake of my children. Let me just protect my husband. But you are suffering, my sister. Mm. The woman is suffering mentally and emotionally. Secondly, there is no respect.
1: Mm.
0: The man doesn't respect the wife. The respect the wife is giving the man, the man is not giving same back to the woman.
1: Mm.
0: Because you've given birth, first one. Okay, let's say, oh, that one was a mistake. Second.
1: But what if the woman didn't know as it was happening? She probably got to know after it had been done. Maybe if she had the opportunity to know the first, she would have said, well, you know, a mistake or not. Mm-hmm. This is what I decide or don't decide. But maybe she didn't get the chance to know when it was happening. She probably got to know after it had finished happening.
0: Unless maybe, see, we are all different people.
1: Mm.
0: Unless that's what she wants, she's strong to, emotionally, she's strong to endure that.
1: Right.
0: So if it happens, cry. Me, I've psyched myself that even if my husband goes out to, you know, have an affair with people and bring about 10 children, I will receive them because I feel it's still my husband's children.
1: Mm.
0: She has psyched herself like that.
1: Right.
0: But some of us, we can't do it.
1: Let me just...
2: have different time frames.
1: I know, right? I'm going to come to you in just a minute. Let me just announce the phone lines. It will be activated pretty soon so we can get your thoughts because I know you can't wait to have your thoughts heard. 0559-242-717. That's 0559-242-717 and 0556-910-154. That's 0559-242-717 and 0556-910-154. Isida, you wanted to say something?
2: I think that either way, staying in the marriage or leaving, they all require some level of courage.
1: Mm.
2: Because if you want to walk away, then it means that you are throwing away all of the years that the two of you have built together. And now the children will, you know, it's either their visit. I don't know why Mamaga is laughing, but like I said, there are different times.
1: The way she's rolling her eyes, yeah, like over my dead body.
2: I know.
0: That's what I'm saying. That and, fine, and, the lady can do it, but some of us, we can't.
2: Yeah, and that's why in recent times we are having women advocates who are constantly telling women that, you know what, marriage is not an investment. Marriage is not that place where you think that everything is going to be roses and then champagne, or rosy or champagne and champagne. And so day in and day out, you get to understand life from a different perspective. Mm-hmm. And trust me, I'm sure this is just a tip of the iceberg, what this particular lady has endured. Maybe that's that very thing that she brought out. Mm-hmm. What are some of the other things that we didn't even hear about? Mm-hmm. And there's other people who have even gone through worse than this. Mm-hmm. And so I just think that it's an individualistic thing.
1: Mm.
2: And people, you know, you choose what you want to endure. And so I think that at the time the mom could endure it. It's not now that now people are going to school, combining work, combining a lot of stress, you know, and so they wouldn't want to deal with all of that. But probably at the time, the mom maybe was not working, and so what she was doing, maybe she was taking care of the children at home, so she thought that she also had a larger purpose too, that she could stand to take care of the children.
1: Mama, go.
0: See, as I said, mentioned earlier on, these are people, some of us, we would see them as yenyame.
2: Yeah.
0: Some of us, we see some of the pastors as saints.
1: Hmm.
0: As you are saying, they don't, you know, do bad things. We judge them in a certain way. Because they preach to us, do not fornicate, do not commit adultery, do not beat your wife. But you are doing triple of that. So what are you teaching us?
1: Hmm. Mm.
0: They need to respect us and they need to be transparent with us. If you are teaching us this, then what, like, you should set an example to us.
1: Let's look at it also from this angle. The children who now have been told that the ones who come to visit are cousins and stuff like that, okay? You know how when you were young, your peers tease easily?
2: Mm-hmm.
1: The other children in the church, they get to find out, oh, your dad has done this, you know, yes, sir, and all of that. The kids, that there's also that trauma that they will have to deal with in church and stuff like that. So maybe that is why the mom decides to stay silent, because she thought it would be too much for the kids to process. You know what I mean? Exactly. The stigma and the trauma that the children will have to deal with. Maybe
2: so
1: that's why.
2: Lot of factors.
0: So how long are you going to lie to these children?
2: So they are ready to handle the truth.
0: No,
2: I think.
0: But see, Trinity, let them know. Why are you lying
2: and
0: to
2: we
0: them?
2: We should also take into consideration the setting. You know, somewhere in the Western world, while children are even, they are very young, they are able to let them know. They tell them the boldest of things so that they grow up accepting and having that much confidence in themselves.
0: Yeah.
2: But with our society, I'm sure this one is a big issue. And you can never let a child know. You understand what I mean?
0: See.
1: Okay. Let's get...
0: Now that you, the woman, you've accepted, you've said yourself that this is what I'm enduring. So this is what I know for this past years I'm going to go through. Then you must as well also tell the children the truth.
2: Yeah.
0: Do you get it? You're also at fault. You're also lying in your relationship. You should be real with the children. Do you get it? So now, if really you said yourself that, oh, this is what I want to do, now they know that...
1: Mama, your microphone is here.
0: They know that these are my, what do you call it, their step brothers. They start to bond with them.
2: And you know what that comes with? You know, as much as you say it so easily, like it's not that easy.
0: I know.
2: Because now you open the children up to another, you know, set of relationship they are supposed to have.
1: Hold your thoughts with that. Let me just take this call. Hello?
3: Yeah, hello.
1: Yes, who am I speaking to?
3: It is Ellie from Galilee.
1: Ellis?
3: Yeah, Ellie.
1: Ellie. Okay, thanks for joining us. Talk to me. What's your thought on this?
3: That was a very nice discussion on board today. And this is very, very broad and very deep. One thing I believe in, I'm a Christian, but one thing for sure, we serve a God who never change. We always say the same yesterday, today, and forever. I always try to find out this and ask this question, but I haven't got the answers yet. Is God really against polygamy? I haven't gotten the answer yet. And my question is, because when I read the Bible, especially the Old Testament, you realize that there was a time when David was engaged in all those women. At a point in time, God was even asking David, is he the kind of woman you want? And he didn't ask me, I would have given you. When he went in for the Uriah's wife, like God was like, what kind of woman do you want? And if you ask me, I wouldn't have given to you or something like that. So I found out this, that sometimes we, like human beings, make a whole lot out of issues. Because if God is really against that, I don't think God is against polygamy. God wouldn't have tell David if this the kind of woman I would have given you more and more and more, something like that. But this question I keep asking, I haven't gotten the answers yet. And when you even come to the New Testament, you realize that it was very specific that it's only one wife to a bishop, somebody that tried to hold a position as a bishop. It only stands for like one wife. That's the only specific in the Bible. But the entire Bible, I've not really come across like God is against a man having another woman. And as let's say our sister, what like I like the stand she has taken, just to put, because if like I'm to hear that the man is mistreating her, the man is bullying her or doing all sort of bad things against her, fine. I would have had like something against the man. But if the man like has come out and maybe this is what he has engaged in, and she says something that maybe like everybody has his destiny on this earth. Maybe like she is saying, and maybe some women may not understand.
1: Okay.
3: Maybe she has gotten some revelation and realized that maybe this is another way for the man to also come up to fulfill his destiny or something like that.
1: All right.
3: That God has given him.
1: Great. Well,
3: so I think the way he's going about it is the best. But if the man is doing batting against her, like mistreating her, bullying her, then that is when I think people should come against the man.
1: All right, sure. Thank you so, so much for sharing your thoughts. I mean, he asks questions that I don't think any of us can answer. Yeah. But you know, on the back of what he said, I'm wondering whether if it was the opposite, the man would forgive and stay. I'll take a call, 055-942-7717 and 055-6910154. I've got a caller. Okay, no, let's try this one. Hello? Hello? Hello?
4: Hello?
1: Hi, who do I have here?
4: Yeah, good afternoon.
1: Good afternoon.
4: My name is Kwesi Kantoman.
1: Kwesi, thanks for joining us. Your thoughts?
4: So my first question is, your lady in the studio who is lamenting, taking a very passionate stand, I want to know, is she married? If she isn't married, she should know that loyalty counts a lot in this institution. Yes. Again, that does not justify the pastor's error. He did what he had to do. Is the wife complaining? The wife is not complaining. Has a man been mistreating the wife? No, I don't think the woman has ever said anything like that. So the wife actually aided and abetted the husband to protect the husband. This was a risk she took for the husband all these years at the expense of her, whatever, maybe her joy and whatever it is. But this is somebody who knew that this is what I'm doing to protect my husband and my family, my home. Yes, Celestine Donko said this, but I don't think she was complaining. I don't know how broken she was, though. Yeah. But for you to take this entrenched position, yeah, that's an opinion, that's a stance, though. But then, loyalty counts in marriage. You cover each other's deficiencies and inadequacies. You cover each other's inadequacies. So if for all this world, this woman has done this to protect their home, to protect their husband, and she's now telling her children, maybe the children are of age enough. They are matured enough.
1: Noted. Yes.
4: So, yeah.
1: Thanks for joining us.
4: Until she has a serious boyfriend or married.
1: Well, that's her private life. Unless she decides to, you know, disclose it, she's entitled to keep it private. And now, oh my God.
0: I shouldn't.
1: Doing this to bio. 0559-242-717. I'll come to that. 0559-242-717 and 0556-910154. That's 0559-242-717 and 0556-910154. For those of you who just tune in for Easy Talk today, we're digging into the conversation about the viral video from Celestine Donko, in which she talks about how her mom disclosed something quite conflicting and disturbing to the family, that the father had had an extramarital affair, had three children, the man was in ministry, but her mom kept quiet because she didn't want him to, you know, lose his path in calling. The mother said that if she had revealed it to the church leadership, obviously, he could not have continued with his ministry work. So, yeah. And she also believes that it's for the reason that she stayed, that the children or the home or the house turned out the way it did, very grounded in the work of God. Okay. What's your thoughts on that? 0559-242-717 and 0556-910154. That's 0559-242-717 and 0556-910154. Let's go on the line and see who's here. Hello?
5: Yes, hello. Adams here.
1: Hi, Adams. Thanks for joining us. Your thoughts, please.
5: My thoughts. I think as Africans, to be specific, Ghana, we are conflated in our application of issues. Whether a woman or a man is off track in a marriage is understood and appreciated based upon where one stands.
1: Okay.
5: A typical African family doesn't have the term cheat. And if you appreciate that, the scriptures, both Islam and Christianity, in real terms, do not found at having more than one wife, except most Christians will refer to a man and a woman being united for life or whatever. But all the prophets in the Bible, or most of them, weren't with one woman. So in order that we are not confused, we need to appreciate our values. What do we want? Do we want to satisfy our emotions, or do we want to satisfy our religious beliefs? I'll leave it open that way for people to reflect upon as they assess what this woman did, whether it was okay or wasn't.
1: Okay.
5: But if you ask me, I would think that it's an easy question to address. Was the family protected? Yes. Did anybody outside their union affected? No. Was she able to endure whatever emotions or not? And was she coerced to do that? No. And in that case, the answer is straightforward, not a big deal.
1: All right, Adams, thank you very much for joining us. That's your thought and we respect it. 0559-242-717 and 0556-910154. You've been listening to us. What's your thoughts on this? 0559-242-717. Before we went on the phone lines, though, we were trying to flip the coin and find out if it was the other way around. If Celestine's mother was the one who had gone out of a marriage and had three children, right? Will the man with a calling be willing to take the three children?
0: My brother.
1: I'm not a brother. Ah, I'm a sister. Don't mind me. Hi, Mama. Let's hear you. Let's hear you.
0: I said, if you were to be the woman, they will sack the woman.
2: But we don't know that for sure.
0: No, he said, let's flip.
1: See, yeah, and there are men that love their wives how they are.
0: My sister.
2: I don't like the way sometimes women think that all men are evil. I think that there are some good men out there.
0: See, even if you have a boyfriend right now or a fiancé, you just go and cheat. Let's break up.
2: I think this is based on some experiences.
1: Mama, can I say this with a lot of pain?
0: It's not about certain experiences. See, about 80% of men would drive their wives away. Hey, three children.
2: 80% was there to show for. 80%
0: would say their wife should leave the marriage. They can't even...
1: To be fair, unless the man had been out of Ghana and been living somewhere, it can't happen in the woman's case because...
0: These footballers that are married to their wives. After some time or some years, they go and do DNA. We realize that even all the three children are not for the man. What happened? Did they still be in the marriage? Are they still in the marriage now? Tell me. Tell me.
2: Think that these are two different issues.
0: My sister
2: two of them knew. She got to know and she still decided to stay.
0: I'm saying
2: yes, but for the mini, which
0: she has psyched herself mentally, to stay in it, that's her.
2: Yes, but these ladies you're talking about, the men don't even know. And we see the children growing to a certain age, you know, and then it's so difficult to forgive in such instances.
6: Hello.
2: And it's also a very personal decision.
1: Let me take this one, Isidro. I'll come back to you. Who's on the line, please?
6: Adams again.
1: Adams, welcome back.
6: A mixing of issues.
1: Okay.
6: Marriage is for a woman to join a man. It's not for a man to join a woman.
1: Okay.
6: So to confuse the situation by saying if a woman were to have multiple children outside the wedlock, you have married the one that you've had the children. You better stay there. It's not about emotions. It's about what values are. The truth is that one is a receptacle. One is a donor. If the woman is receiving, you cannot be distributing outside. That is why you need to join and stay. But the man, if you marry multiple men, a woman, they each are receiving and keeping the earth. That is a simple understanding to behold here.
1: Right. All right, Adams, we appreciate the extra thought that you bring in as well.
2: I don't know. Adams, you too. It's what the matter
0: you see. You see what I'm telling
2: Adams,
0: you.
2: It's what the matter
0: you see.
2: You
0: see what I'm telling you.
1: But I'm surprised.
2: Of the mini.
0: You see what I'm giving you statistics.
1: I believe that Adams is a married man and he's speaking as a married person and he thinks he's speaking his thoughts of what he thinks an ideal married home or the system of marriage should be. Let me take this call. Hello.
7: Yeah, my name is Victor.
1: Victor, thanks for joining us. Where are you calling us from, by the way?
7: I'm calling from Tema.
1: Okay. Hi, Victor.
7: Newtown. No, one thing that I want to ask the lady who has taken the entering position of whether she's not going to allow the whole thing. One thing is, I don't know whether it's a personal conviction or not, but she should try as much as possible to understand that sometimes when you get to some emotional some stage in terms of your emotional exchange,
1: mm-hmm.
7: you realize that there are some things you cannot just let go because somebody has committed mistakes.
1: Mm-hmm.
7: So you just have to understand. And your question to as to whether the if it was the woman, they were going to permit it. The man was going to permit it.
1: Mm.
7: One thing that you have to understand is that, yes, in the emotional exchange, everybody, we as men have the different, much different from that of women.
1: Mm.
7: We are the same, but not the same.
1: Right.
7: The same in our physiological stage and the same in the way we think and everything. So how a man sees marriage is quite different from how a woman sees marriage in terms of the emotional exchange.
1: Okay.
7: So you still understand it. And let's ask ourselves.
1: How are you married? Are you married?
7: No, I'm a Catholic priest.
1: Oh, you're a Catholic priest. Married. Okay. All right.
7: Yes. So one thing also that you have to also understand is that in all these things, all of them, in a decision of a man going on and other things, but we as human beings, we do make mistakes.
1: Mm.
7: So when you are making mistakes at any point in time in your life, for what you know, the woman has made a lot of mistakes that the man has even forgiven.
1: Mm.
7: And because of that, the woman has seen it and decided that he's still going to stay with the man, regardless of the mistakes of the man.
1: Right.
7: That's what I was talking about it initially, that when you get to a stage in an emotional exchange, there are some things that is not so much easy like letting it go.
1: Mm.
7: Probably if he's not married, you marry and get to understand that when it gets to a point in time in marriage, it is not easy. Oh, me, I'll call it. People have said all of these things and go and see what they are thinking.
1: Let me leverage on what you are and ask this question. So you mentioned that you're a Catholic priest, right?
7: Yes.
1: Okay. Just your thoughts on this. Where somebody who's in ministry, okay, pastor or somebody who has an assignment, like the woman said in the, in her narrative, commits what he has done, the extramarital affairs with the three kids and all of that. What do you think should be, if the church gets to know about it, what do you think should be the appropriate action to take from the church's perspective, not the family?
7: From the church's perspective, in the Catholic Church, one, we do not marry.
1: Yes. So, yeah.
7: We cannot talk of that.
1: Right.
7: If somebody happens like that, like a lay person, what is going to happen is that it's the issue is the marriage fine, the family is involved, but the marriage is solely between the man and the woman.
1: Mm.
7: You understand? That's one thing that you have to understand. So if the woman is okay, the woman is able to accommodate, I think that's the best and they can live with it. People do make mistakes. That's why you have to understand. And I've been telling women who come to me for counseling that, yes, men do make mistakes. You know, when your man has gone out and has made a mistake, when he comes home, accept him. When he accepts him, help him to fight the woman back.
1: Mm-hmm.
7: The one who is the intruder. Fight the intruder. And when you go, you punish your man in the house.
1: Mm-hmm.
7: But the mistake that a lot of women do is that they tend to...
1: You don't think that where... because if the person is a preacher, he has an influence on a larger population. And where is found... I understand that. Yeah. I understand that. But where the person... If I may. So this person has a lot of influence on... a lot of people, and where the person had misconducted themselves in this way because a person took a vow, you don't think that the person, for instance, should be asked, that the preacher or the pastor should be asked to step aside? You don't think that's necessary? You think that it should only stay within the family, if the wife can keep up with it or stay within, then that's fine. But when it becomes public, okay, when it becomes public and this person has an impact on a lot of people, You don't worry that the wrong example would be set?
7: Yes. What I'm saying is that I'm not saying that what the man did was right.
1: Mm.
7: In any case, it's never right. It's not something that it should be encouraged. But one thing I'm seeing is, yes, in as much as the man is a preacher or a pastor, it doesn't defeat the fact that the person is a human being capable of making mistakes. Remember, the fact that he is a preacher doesn't take the humanness out of him. He's still a human being.
1: Right.
7: Regardless, who is capable of making mistakes, as the wife is capable of also making mistakes. But in marriage, one thing that supersedes, or even aside everything, is what? Forgiveness. Forgiving and letting go sometimes is far better than going to have a task or this and go this way. This way. People have done that and they end up even going to date afterwards. So what's the sense of living the marriage when later on you go and you learn to forgive the person and go and date? You know, it's not the best.
1: Okay.
7: So forgiveness should be a key thing. Letting go and also trying to, there are a lot of people that when you do forgive them genuinely, they are not going to do that again.
1: Okay. Thank you so much for sharing your perspective. It's been very, very helpful to this conversation. Unfortunately, you guys can't take any more calls. Mamaga, your final words before you take leave of us.
0: So my final words is that the key issue is not whether staying or leaving is right or wrong, but whether the decision was made freely. Okay.
1: Right.
0: Or with full awareness of the consequences, and in a way that protected the well-being and dignity of everyone involved.
1: Right.
0: So some will view the mother's choice as a remarkable sacrifice, whilst others will see it as an unnecessary burden that shielded wrongdoing from accountability.
1: Right.
0: Yes. So both perspectives have valid points worth considering.
1: All right. Thank you so much for joining us on the show today. And thank you as well for, you know, joining us over the phone. Again, it's your choice to make in every situation. Going back into the music, don't forget at 5 we've got Heart Edition, and then there's a lot more music after that.

0: man and me, yo. Me a problem, yo. Between me, there's boyfriend.
1: You're tuned in.

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0: Hello, good evening, and welcome to Hot Edition on 3FM 92.7. It is live from our studio here at Adesanwe Kanda in Accra. I am Martin Asiedudati. Coming up this evening, mounting pressure on Parliament. Will lawmakers reconsider the controversial anti-LGBTQ plus bill or push ahead for presidential assent? We'll be dissecting that matter in a moment. Also coming up, outrage at Tema Community 22 as a nurse is allegedly assaulted by a patient's relative after enforcing visiting hours. We have the swift reaction from the Ghana Registered Nurses and Midwives Association and the urgent action they are demanding. And later in the bulletin, Vice President Professor Nana Jane Oprukwajiman calls for a full-scale investigation into the devastating fire that destroyed a building at Tudu in Accra. Before we bring you all these details, let's get the news summaries with Nura Mohammed. Hello, Nura.
1: Hello, Martin. First in the news summaries, Deputy Minister for Finance Thomas Nyako Ampem has called on investors and development partners to commit long-term capital towards transforming Ghana's rice sector into a major driver of economic growth, food security and industrialization. Speaking at the 2026 West Africa Rice Investments Roundtable in Accra, the Deputy Minister said Ghana was repositioning agriculture, particularly strategic value chains such as rice, as a central pillar of economic transformation. Meanwhile, 70 private senior high schools participating in the free SHS program under a pilot arrangement are demanding the release of arrears owed to them by the government. The schools say government subsidies meant to cover one hot meal a day for students, as well as other recurring operational expenses, have been delayed with authorities yet to respond to their concerns. And finally, South Africa has abstained from the adoption of the African Charter on Family Sovereignty and Values at the 4th Interparliamentary Conference currently underway in Accra, Ghana. Now, according to the South African delegation, the Charter's definition of marriage as solely between a man and a woman is inconsistent with the country's constitution and the international legal principles it upholds. That's it for the summaries. Over to you, Martin.
0: Thank you very much, Nura. Let's settle for the details of our stories now. We are starting from a viral video. I'm sure many of you may have seen it already, and it has to do with an attack that happened at a polyclinic in Tema Community 22. And a nurse at the Tema Community 22 polyclinic is alleged to have been assaulted by a patient. A patient's relative, I should say, after enforcing visiting hours regulations. The incident, which occurred on Thursday, the 4th of June 2026, reportedly happened on the hospital premises during routine enforcement of visiting regulations. The incident has raised serious concerns about the safety of healthcare professionals in clinical environments, and investigations are currently ongoing as details surrounding the assault and patient arrests remains unclear. Meanwhile, the Ghana Registered Nurses and Midwives Association has condemned the physical assault of a senior staff midwife by relatives of a patient at the Community 22 polyclinic in Tema, calling for urgent national measures to protect nurses and midwives from workplace violence. For more on this, let's speak to Evangelist Dr. Kwekwa Santikrobia, who is the former president of the Ghana Registered Nurses and Midwives Association. Dr. Santikrobia, good evening. Thank you for joining us on 3FM.
2: Good evening, sir.
0: I am sure you have also seen the video which has gone viral. Many people are talking about it. And for those who may be listening to us and have not seen it, if you log on to our Facebook page, the video is actually there for you to also get to see what exactly happened. But, Doc, what details have you been able to glean from the video and or your members on the ground? What have they told you about this incident?
2: Well, thank you very much. I've seen the video, and it is not pleasant at all. The incident that happened at the Community 2 polyclinic. As I speak, I'm not sure what position the current national executives are taking on the matter. I'm not sure whether they have responded to it, but probably if they have, you can tell me. But in my view, It is not a pleasant thing at all, and some action has to be taken to bring the corporates to book. I'm just happy that as I'm hearing that the police has come in and they have accosted the gentleman and they are arraigned for court very soon.
0: So, I mean, as a former executive and at least someone who is still within the, you know, the framework of our health sector, what remedies are available for, you know, healthcare professionals when they come under such attack?
2: Well, the senior midwife is our member, and obviously, once we know that they are falling victim to these unpleasant and unfortunate circumstances, we must do everything possible to protect her and to take her interests, at heart, and move towards every direction in making sure that he has received the fairest of hearing as much as possible, and get every protection that we is available for us to give her. We will do so because. You see, if we let this thing also pass, it will be a problem. One of the things that you have to grapple in the course of the discharge of the duties of nurses and midwives, because it will demoralize the staff that are working in the various hospitals or in various facilities. And it is also praiseworthy that the Ghana Health Service has taken this matter up. They have issued a statement and they are doing everything possible to ensure that the gentleman is disciplined. And also the senior midwife is also giving the necessary support, as I have promised, the Ghana Registered Nurses and Midwives Association leadership will also give. So it's okay. We have been at the receiving end of insults every time, even when we are not at fault in the discharge of our duties. But this very one, I think that we must have to receive support from the general public in going forward to ensure that the corporate is disciplined and taking through all the necessary procedures to ensure that he is given the as he will be arraigned before court, given the necessary sentence if the court believes that is the way to go.
0: Right. You indicated that nurses, midwives, and other healthcare professionals have been at the receiving end of all forms of attacks, mostly verbal attacks and in some instances physical attack, like we are seeing in this incident. Is it that we have not been able to properly put checks and balances in place to reduce or curb these kinds of attacks?
2: Well, that is what it appears to be, because at any time that incident, okay, whether the nurse or the midwife is at fault or not, no matter what direction the discussion goes, it is twisted. And people who go to the hospital to assert, believe that nurses and midwives are not doing their work well, sometimes it goes forward to involve doctors and other healthcare professionals. And as much as you and I believe, and I've been observing and following very closely, it does appear that it is always the caregiver in the facility or the hospital that is at fault and not the general public. We believe that the patient is always forward. I mean, the interest of the patient should be taken into consideration and the client is always right. But it should not be considered also that whether you don't do things well or not, we must look at you as the person who is always doing right,

0: stakeholders, the employer, the paymaster, and for the general public must ensure that nurses are given the highest level of protection as much as possible, given the leverage for us to be able to discharge our duties in the best interest of the general public. And it is very important that thing that you have to consider. Very recently, we saw what has happened. The no-bed syndrome case, whether the nurse, the midwife, the doctor is right or wrong. People think that so long as a life is lost, so long as there has been infractions in the discharge of our duties, there is nothing that can be considered as the nurse having all the general public belief is that the nurse or the midwife or the doctor is in the wrong. That is the sad aspect of the situation that we find ourselves in.
1: Right. Thank you very much for your time this evening and the explanation you've brought to this conversation.
0: Thank you very much.
1: And I had the former former president of the Ghana Registered Nurses and Midwives Association, the evangelist Dr. Kweku Asante Krobia, helping us, you know, look at the history of how these things have been recurring and what steps need to be taken to ensure that they do not recur, or at least they are dealt with decisively. Let's stay on the subject matter. This time around, we have the Assistant Public Relations Officer of the Ghana Registered Nurses and Midwives Association, Philemon Ejapong. Mr. Ejapong, good evening. Thank you for your time.
2: Good evening and good evening to your listeners.
1: So the conversation is on what the viral video we are seeing about the incident that happened at the Tema Community 22 Polyclinic. As an association, have you been able to reach the midwife in question? And what can you tell us about her current physical and psychological state? While at that, is the police aware of the incident?
2: Okay, all right. Thank you very much. So we sent our regional executives from Greater Accra to the Community 2 Hospital to assess the situation and report to us. We got a report this afternoon that they have lodged a complaint at the police station and the gentleman in question has been arrested. They couldn't confirm the arrest, but that is the information that they had. We are hoping to hear whether truly the gentleman has been arrested. The lady in question has been given some psychological support by the association and the leadership at the Community 2 Hospital. We have also informed management of the need to put in immediate security measures. This thing happened a while ago in Rich, and everybody came speaking against the association and speaking against leadership for issuing ultimatum. And because we fail to condemn it, people have become emboldened and think they can take the law into their own hands at the hospital and do what they want. And this is very criminal. We need to prosecute people for violating people's rights. And this purely goes against ILO's Convention 190, for which talks about safe job. So we need to be very practical about and very intentional about prosecuting people who go to their workplaces just to cause mayhem.
1: Right. So at least there is, based on what you have gathered, the gentleman is currently in the grips of the police, and you say that your executives have also been able to get in touch with the midwife in question. But the bigger picture or the bigger concern is that this is not the first time. These seem to be a recurrent event. Has the association been able to put plans in place to reduce or probably do away with these kinds of attacks?
2: No, the power is not in the association to do so. It is the management of the facilities that are required to put in security measures at the hospitals, not the nurses or midwives or the healthcare professionals. When you go to every hospital, they are supposed to ensure there is security man at post.

0: and the security man is to ensure the safety of the unit. Unfortunately, they are few. And many a times, patients' relatives, not even the patients themselves, their relatives, who feel they know better than the nurses and midwives, take the law into their own hands and misbehave most of the time. And we think that is very inappropriate. We have issued statements. We have called on the employer. We have called on the ministry. We have called on even the general public to be very cautious of these attacks. Tomorrow, when you come to the hospital and you meet a nurse at the hospital, you want to dictate how things should be done. Does the nurse come to the bank to dictate how the bank should run? Or we go to the police station to dictate how the police should run their work? Why does every Ghanaian think he can trample on the rights of the nurse? Unfortunately, the days of old where nurses didn't know their rights and they were very timid, it's past. Now the nurses that have come, they are very intelligent, highly knowledgeable, highly skilled, and they know their rights. They know what they are supposed to do. So you cannot just push them around. And that is unfortunately misconstrued as being arrogant. That is not so. When people stand for their rights, they are misrepresented, they are misconstrued.
1: Right.
0: We think that we need to put security in place. If the policemen can be deployed, some policemen can be deployed to the emergency centers of the hospitals, and especially the maternity units, where they come at different times and come for delivery, night, day, and all that. It will help curb some of these situations.
1: Certainly. Thank you so much, and it's a situation we'll be following very keenly as well. Thank you for speaking to us this evening.
0: Thank you for having me.
1: And that is Philemon Ejapong, Assistant Public Relations Officer of the Ghana Registered Nurses and Midwives Association. And let me just repeat that the video we are talking about is currently being played on our Facebook page. Just log on to Facebook, look for 3FM 92.7. You also get to see what exactly transpired at the hospital, at the polyclinic, the Tema Community 22 Polyclinic, where you can visibly see a man wearing black t-shirt holding the dress of someone who is dressed as a nurse, and then confronting her very aggressively. We have about three people who are trying to separate the two of them from the confrontation, but it is looking quite difficult for all of them. And this is what we are being told is an attack by the man on the nurse, because she, based on the reports we are getting, was preventing the man, or was trying to enforce the visiting hours at the hospital. So he is insisting that he wants to see a patient who is a relative of his. But the nurse, we are told, is saying that the hours for visitation were over and that the man should cannot be allowed to do so, and it turned confrontational. So we have just heard from the Ghana Registered Nurses and Midwives Association, who have in a statement condemned the act. Update again we are getting is that the man in question is in the grips of the police, and that some psychological assistance has also been sent to the lady in question, or at least she's been given some assistance regarding how she felt. So we would update you when we get further information regarding this unfortunate incident. This is 3FM 92.7. We're going on to one of our headline stories now, and will the bill on the Proper Human Sexual Rights and Family Values Bill be brought back to Parliament or not? That's the question on the lips of many people as pressure is piling on the legislators to reconsider their stance after the passage of the bill last week. The latest to add its voice to the campaign is the Coalition of Muslim Organizations Ghana, which is demanding that the recently passed Human Sexual Rights and Family Values Bill be brought back to Parliament for wider consideration before the President assents to it. The group insists that the new version of the bill completely shields wealthy financiers, sponsors, and advocacy groups from criminal prosecution and arrest. The group further revealed that critical accountability clauses, specifically engineered to legally target, arrest, and prosecute powerful local and international entities that fund, promote, sponsor, or facilitate LGBTQ plus related activities, were completely deleted from the final document to rectify what, it views as a major legislative betrayal. The Coalition of Muslim Organizations Ghana, COMOG, has issued an urgent appeal to all faith-based organizations, traditional rulers, civil society groups, and well-meaning Ghanaians to join forces with the speaker and demand an immediate reconsideration of the original unamended bill. President of the association, Haj Abdel Manan Abdel Rahman, has been speaking on this subject, and we'll hear him in a moment. But it looks as though he's not the only one who has raised these concerns. Many other people, including the Speaker of Parliament, was unsure of how the bill was passed, especially when he says the instruction he left behind was for them to just consider the bill. Let's listen to the president of the Coalition of Muslim Organizations who's been speaking on this issue.
2: Ghanaians know our position as a faith-based organization. We are apolitical. And for us to come out at this time, it is just to let Ghanaians be aware that we are always consistent and we always speak on behalf of our cherished and our component bodies across the country. We are members of National Coalition of Proper Sexual Human Rights and Family Values. And we also belong to the larger platform for faith-based organizations. And so having heard that the bill has been passed without consultation of the promoters, we think that was unfair. And having heard from the speakers, we think that we ought to support the speaker's position. For the first time, Ghanaians were united, and for it to come and disintegrate that kind of unity, we think that is unfair. We should be able to unite so that we think about the future of this country. And basically, that is our call. Our call is for us to stand up behind Right Honourable Speaker to ensure that the bill is brought back so that there can be broad consultation before its passage. It is not just Muslims, we are talking about Ghanaians. Ghanaians as a whole, we indicated in our press release that we belong to National Coalition of Proper Human Sexual Rights and Family Value. It's a broader platform that comprises all the faith-based bodies, churches, the National House of Chiefs, etc., etc. So it's a broader platform. But we think that before the previous one was passed, we were consulted broadly before it was passed. Now, even if there's going to be anything to be done to the previous one, we should be in the know. Well, that is what we are just putting it out there. It is up to politicians who have failed to listen and learn from the mistakes of others and decide to do whatever they want to do is up to them. But we think that Ghanaians deserve better. Ghanaians can read in between the lines. It's up to them if they think that is what will serve their individual interest. That's fine. But we think that Ghanaians will read in between the lines when the time comes. We want Ghanaians first to understand our position. Our position is that we were all together. The first one was passed, and even if anything at all, we should be in the know. But you see, the hypocrisy of this thing is, apart from Reverend Ntimfojo, almost everyone who was initially part of the sponsors stepped down. Today, the other side, they are on top of their voices. Where were they when it was passed? Did they put pressure on their government to assent to the bill? No. And here we are. The majority of the sponsors were from the current majority think, what are we seeing? They are all there except one lady, the Safdai MP.
3: Mm.
2: But the rest are all there. And how come all of a sudden there is no U-turn?
1: And that's the voice of the president of the Coalition of Muslim Organizations, Haj Abdel Manan Abdel Rahman, clearly stating a position about why they also support the speaker to reconsider the anti-LGBTQ bill. Now, let's recall what the Speaker of Parliament, Alban Bagbin, said last week, where he expressed shock at the quick passage of the bill. And, you know, what he says is an attempt right now to bring the leadership of the House to a meeting to find a way to reintroduce the bill. This is what Speaker Alban Bagbin has been saying regarding this particular bill.
4: Honourable members, I call on Parliament to rely on the provisions of motions and the conventions of this House to go back to this historic and important bill and reconsider it. The legitimacy, credibility, and enduring authority of any law depend not only on the objectives sought to be achieved, but also in the integrity of the process by which the law is enacted. Procedural law is as equally important as substantive law. What we do here must be able to withstand any legal and constitutional challenges that are sure to come. The bill has, from its inception, been presented to the nation as a bipartisan legislative initiative. It is therefore my considered view that legislation of this magnitude ought, as far as practicable, to command not merely the numerical support of a majority of members, but also the broad confidence of the House regarding both its substance and the process by which it was adopted. What is right must be done rightly.
1: Speaker Alban Bagbin there. Meanwhile, a co-sponsor of the Human Sexual Rights and Family Values Bill, Sam Nati George, who is also MP for Ningo Pram Pram, has called on Parliament to transmit the bill to President Mahama for the necessary constitutional processes. He argues that Parliament's standing orders do not provide room for reconsideration of the bill. He was speaking to journalists on the sideline of the 4th Inter-Parliamentary Conference on Family Sovereignty and Values. This is Sam George speaking.
5: When Parliament passes a bill, Parliament is functus officio. I think that the only role that Parliament has today is to transmit the bill to the President. When it goes to the President has indicated that he will want to have scrutiny of the bill. The Constitution spells out the steps the President can take to scrutinize the bill. He has a number of days after it's been transmitted to him to report back to the House and say, I have no objection. I'm signing it. I'm assenting to it. If he has an issue, he can write back to us and say, I have an issue with this provision, that provision. Parliament should reconsider it with his recommendations. He can't just give issues. He must make recommendations through his Attorney General. Or he can refer it to the Council of State for advice and notify Parliament that I've sent it to the Council of State. There's a number of days for all of this. I think the longest is the Council of State one, which takes 30 days for them to come back to him. If he has an objection, he has 14 days to indicate so. If he has no objection, 7 days to indicate so. I think that that's where we are. Parliament should transmit the bill, warts and all, irrespective of whatever drama may have conspired. Parliament has done its job because the art of a rescission of a passage of a bill is alien to our standing orders. Everything that we do in this House, Parliament is a house of rules. If it was, respectfully to Mr. Speaker, it's not a house of appeals, it's a house of rules. And so if there's no rule in the rule book that gives us room to do what he wants to do, I'm saying that there's still a room in there. The presidency can come back to us and say Parliament reconsider 1, 2, 3, and we'll have that debate on the floor and then send it back. And
6: the constitution allows for a motion to call for a rescission of a decision of the House.
5: No, not after a bill has been passed.
6: Passage of the bill is a decision of the House.
5: No, but once the bill, if you read the rules of the House, after third reading, Parliament becomes functus officio. Parliament has no role again to play. So once the bill, after the third reading, That's it. We have to transmit it. Let's transmit it. Let the presidency come back to us with any challenges that they have, if they have. The speaker can share with the presidency any further challenges that he has, if he has, and let parliament reconsider. But that's the only route I see here for any reconsideration to happen. I challenge all of those people to show me one African language that has a word for homosexuality.
1: So that is the MP for Ningo Pram-Pram, who is in the person of Sam Nate George. So let's go to the phone lines now and engage the advocacy advisory for the Coalition of Youth Development and Human Rights Organization, Chapter 5. I'm talking about Robert Akuto Amwafu. Very good evening to you, sir. Thank you for joining us on 3FM.
3: Thank you for having me.
1: You have heard the back and forth about the debate. First of all, I'm sure that in the very early days when this bill was even being considered, you had reservations. Now Parliament has passed it, albeit with all the issues being raised. And the President, the Speaker of the House, have all said that it looked like it still has to be given further consideration. What do you make of all of this that is playing out post the passage of the bill?
3: Thank you very much. As an individual and as a human rights advocate, clearly I am not for the bill at all. Its passage is a waste of time, a waste of all of us, our breath, and a waste of money. And having seen how fast it was made, it was considered, and the processes went through, it clearly shows that our priorities are not at the right places. And if our priorities are the right places, we'll be focusing on the floods that hit Accra most recently. We'll focus on a lot of the issues that we are facing in this country. So for me, the hullabaloo, the issues going back and forth, it clearly shows that this bill is not something that we should have even considered at all. It is something that doesn't have locus. If you look at it, it doesn't have good standing on any proper research. And so for me, this is my reaction to it, that it doesn't have any stands. I mean, the first time we tried it, it didn't go anywhere. The second time, look at what the fiasco we are having now. So clearly, and this bill is not something that we should look at. We should focus on other things that are very important to us as a country.
1: Right. As it stands, it looks like it has gone past that stage, and then there is a conversation about it at the very top, whether it be reconsidered or not. We are told today you organized a demonstration. Can you update us about why this demonstration and what was the end game you had in mind?
3: So it wasn't a demonstration, more of a celebration of families. You know, we believe that our march was based on the fact that we believe that African families are diverse. African families are beautiful in their own nature as they are. We do not need to define African families in a charter. As you may be aware, there's a 3 days conference, interparliamentary conference going on at the Parliament House about African charter, African and family values and sovereignty. And we don't believe in that. We think that it is, again, a waste of time just going back to what is not necessary, instead of focusing on what is necessary. Our lawmakers all over the continent are just wasting their time again. I just heard the representative from South Africa letting everybody know in the House that it's against their constitution, it's against all the international laws that they have signed for human rights. And Ghana and many other African countries also are signatories or have ratified a number of international human rights treaties that this charter that they are trying to work on are against. So then that is why we did the march today.
1: Right. How do you foresee this playing out? As we speak, there isn't clarity. The Speaker says it should come back to the House for reconsideration. The majority side say that, well, it's been passed already. So what's left is for the President to take it. And then if he has any concerns, raise it, and then it'd be brought back to Parliament. But if the bill is being considered at this very level, how does that, what do you make of it? And especially with this advocacy that you're on, are you looking forward to maybe a total scrap of the bill or maybe you think that they might pass it, but it might be a bit more lenient when it comes to issues of how there is a general consensus as if issues of LGBTQ should not be discussed at all?
3: I think if you look at the purpose of the bill, or what the main focus of the bill is, to criminalize the identity and existence of human beings, which clearly, as a human rights advocate, I'm against. I always ask the question around, what harm do these people cause in existing, in being who they are? Over the long period, we've had LGBT people live amongst us for so many years. Nothing has happened. Nobody has caused any alarm. It has just been with us. I mean, many people have said how they know one person or the other who lives in their community who is gay or whatever it may be. And we've not had issues. All the issues that some of these MPs are talking about, we have always told them that if you look at the statistics, clearly men who have sex with young girls or girls and men who rape women have a high incidence than any other incident that you can talk about. So why are we not focusing on that and helping to address that, just because it is about men, because of what men do? But anyway, my thing is, this bill is unnecessary. I don't think it is something that we should do at all. We should just scrap it. We should just kill the bill and focus on things that really, really, really matter to Ghanaians. If you go to the street today, an MP should go to their constituency and ask their constituents, what is important to you now, today, that I as an MP should focus on? And that is what you should focus on. I think that is the most important thing for some of us, to say economic issues are very important issues for us. Now, the MPs who are sitting in Parliament in this conference that is happening are talking about sovereignty. But we are saying real sovereignty is when you as MPs are able to make laws and pass bills that put money in people's pockets, that help people to get jobs, that help people to get food to eat, that help people to live a full, precious life, that children will not be standing on the streets and begging, that we will not have problems that a country like Ghana should not be having. And we'll be comparing ourselves and saying somebody from the West is bringing something to us. Well, we have not looked inside and solved our problems, and we are talking about sovereignty. So for me, I think it's important that we clarify, we do a values clarification, clarify our values. Remember that we are not a religious country. We are a secular state, because we don't have only religious people living in Ghana. And not all religions agree to everything that every religion agrees to. And that doesn't mean that we should make laws on things that we all do not agree to and punish people because they do not align with what we believe. So for me, I think it is unnecessary. It's a fiasco. It is a distraction. And as you may see the politics that's being played. MPP had it, and they didn't want to pass it. So then they went round, and didn't do anything about it. NDC came, and NDC was pushing. It was leading the bill then. Now NDC is in, and then MPP is pushing the bill and saying, we want the bill to be passed. We don't want something inside that needs to be reconsidered. It's because they are just distracting us. And we as a people need to draw their attention to what is important to us, rather than letting us distract us with other people's personal and private lives.
1: Thank you very much for your time. Can you please let us know what the name of the group is? I wasn't sure. Is it the Advocacy Advisory for the Coalition? Kindly let us know what the name.
3: So the organization is CHEVS. It's CHEVS, CHEVS, just that. Yes.
1: Okay.
3: And it's a regional human rights feminist organization that works across African countries to ensure human rights protection for all persons. Yes.
1: Right. Thank you very much, Robert Akutamafo.
3: It's a pleasure.
1: Right. He is a human rights advocate there, sharing his thoughts on the current bill, which is, whether to be sent to the presidency or to be returned to parliament is still a conversation we are having. We'll update you when the next major decision regarding that is taken. 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This is Hot Edition. Stay with us. When we return from this break, we'll be taking you on to some other stories regarding the big issues in Ghana. Vice President Professor Nana Jane Opoku-Agyeman has called for investigations into the fire and the building collapse that happened 2 days ago here in the capital, Accra. Details of all of that and more in a jiffy.

0: You're listening to 3FM 92.7. Let's go on to some other stories now. And the Vice President, Professor Nana Jane Opoku-Agyeman, has called for a thorough investigation into the circumstances that led to the devastating fire that gutted a building in Tudu, Accra, stressing the need for accountability and stronger enforcement of building regulations to prevent similar incidents in the future. Speaking during a visit to the affected area, the Vice President expressed concern over the condition of the building and questioned whether warning signs had been ignored before the disaster occurred. Let's listen to the Vice President on this.
1: Three, fire gutted portions of the police barracks near the Accra Regional Police Headquarters. The fire displaced several occupants, prompting emergency response teams to intervene and prevent further damage. The Vice President, Professor Nana Jane Opoku-Agyeman, on Friday, June 5, visited the area. The Minister for the Interior, Muntaka Mohamed Mubarak, first briefed the Vice President. The Vice President noted that while the immediate focus should be on supporting victims who have lost property and address the trauma experienced by affected residents, it was equally important to examine the factors that contributed to the incident. She urged authorities to assess the structural condition of the building, determine whether it was being used according to its intended capacity, and establish what failures may have occurred.
2: I'm very happy to note that we have not lost a life, but the important thing is that we don't get to this place as often as sometimes we do get to them. First, we need to examine this. What is the state of this building? For how long has it been in a state of near disaster? Because we'll need them going forward, so we don't repeat the situation.
1: The Vice President commended the Greater Accra Regional Minister, the Member of Parliament for the area, personnel of the Ghana Police Service, the National Fire Service, the media and other stakeholders for their swift response to the emergency on Wednesday. She presented relief items including mattresses, blankets, bags of rice, sugar, bags of beans and boxes of cooking oil to persons affected by the fire.
0: And so you heard the voice of, you heard the report by Evelyn Timber, who brought us the voice of the Vice President who visited the area. Let's go to Adenta now, because the collapsed building site at Adenta, debris lies untouched as National Disaster Management Organization, NADMO, prepares to clear it, leaving the family unable to salvage their remains of the property. Frank Jiba, brother of the homeowner, says they are now homeless and perching with friends and relatives while thinking on the next line of action for the family. There's more in this report.
3: A family has been left homeless after a two-story building collapsed in Adenta, claiming the life of a mother and injuring her children. The children, now receiving treatment, continue to cry out for the mother who will never return. Frank Jiba, a relative who sustained injuries, says they are waiting for the National Disaster Management Organization, NADMO, to clear the debris so they can salvage what remains of their belongings.
4: I was also trapped, and by God being so good, the load on me wasn't enough, so I was able to come out myself. And we are waiting for NADMO to clear the stuff so that we see if we have any valuables remaining that we can pack, then you know our way forward. Because if we leave right now and they start clearing things, people might come around, still other stuff that are left.
3: Frank narrates that one child who was discharged from the 37 military hospital on Thursday was later rushed to Swan Clinic after complaining of severe leg pain. Several tests and x-rays are being conducted before further treatment is administered.
4: My cousin is still at the hospital, still responding to treatment. And one of my nephew, we just had a call that they said he was feeling unwell. They took him to the hospital and they said the wounds are having infections. So they are working on that.
3: At the hospital, the deceased sister, Felicia, broke down in tears. Now left to care for the children, she says she will have to shut down her tissue paper business and continue her late sister's tomato business to support the family.
5: I'm supposed to take care of the kids, There are three, including my own, making four. We have a sick mother too. And for me, I want to continue her business so that I will use that one to take care of her kids. Because that's the only thing I can do for now.
3: Back at the collapsed house, relatives lament the massive debris blocking access to their property.
6: President Mahama, ye pao cho na asemia etu ye wa adenta new site no. Ye kita nkola.
7: We are pleading with President Mahama to come to our aid. We have lost everything, and I am not in good health. Our children are not going to school anymore because of the incident.
6: Musima ye rao, ya kao, ye komusu di, ye pao cho.
8: Unya access into their rooms.
7: The debris has blocked all access to the rooms.
0: And you hear that report, which, you know, updates us on what has happened in the last 48 hours after the building collapsed at Adenta. You heard the voices of some family members, you know, expressing frustration as to the fact that they are unable to get access to the rest of their property that is under the debris, which is yet to be cleared by NADMO officials. We'll get further information and update you on it. Before we go to business, the Chief Executive Officer of the Forestry Commission, Dr. Hugh Brown, says the Tree for Life program, started by government in 2025, seeks to raise awareness about the vital role of trees in protecting the environment, combating climate change, and restoring lands and rivers degraded by illegal mining, also known as galamsey. As part of the initiative, the government will distribute millions of seedlings of ornamental and food crops. This is all aimed at helping revegetate the land. These seedlings will be provided by various government agencies, the private sector, and the general public for nationwide planting. Speaking to 3FM, the Chief Executive Officer of the Forestry Commission, Dr. Hugh Brown, says this year the program will build on the successes chalked from last year.
9: Restoration is at the core, and we are restoring lands that have been deforested or degraded by different forms or different agents of deforestation. So mining is definitely one of that. But if you again look at what we achieved last year, the focus was more on lands that were, I mean, destroyed through wildfires in the northern savannah, in the transition zone, in the high forest areas where we've had illegal farming. And not much attention was given to the mine out areas because of the how expensive it was to do it. So last year's budget did not provide for restoration of mine out areas within forest reserves. However, the ministry was able to syndicate some funding from the private sector and some lands outside forest reserves in Ashanti region. Mined out areas were restored.
10: See. Now, based on your own analysis.
0: And so that's the CEO of the Forestry Commission, Dr. Hugh Brown. Now, the initiative also aims to inspire Ghanaian youth to embrace environmental stewardship. Tree for Life is Ghana's national campaign to get every citizen involved in planting and caring for trees. And on the back of that, we roll into the world of business, which comes your way in a jiffy.
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13: 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Coming up, Securities and Exchange Commission SEC directs investment firms to design diaspora-targeted products to drive foreign capital inflows. Details of these and more, I am Michael Obodu. Please do stay. Now straight into it, and the Securities and Exchange Commission SEC is urging investment firms to develop products targeted at the Ghanaian diaspora to attract more foreign capital into the economy. The call comes on as the government intensifies efforts to position Ghana as a preferred investment destination and mobilize resources for growth. Speaking on the sidelines of a meeting with regulated entities, Deputy Director General Mensah Thompson said firms must seize opportunities to expand their international investor base.
14: I realize that there's a lot of interest in the diasporans to invest back home, but they just do not have the means and the channel to do so. And so it's part of the reasons why we are meeting the brokers who are the market makers here, that there's a wider market out there that you are not looking at. How do we come up with the necessary tools and frameworks to absorb and to attract the diasporan capital to come home? And we've heard the president talk about remittances. And this year we've exceeded about 8 billion in remittances. And even if out of this 8 billion, 4 billion is finding its way to the capital market, it's huge. And so the president and even the governor of the central bank have been talking about this remit to invest a drive that is, you know, really being pushed within the market. And it's one of the things that is dear to us as SEC, because as part of our mandate, we are supposed to develop the market. So we are discussing with the real market makers to understand how we can help them so they can also be able to create necessary channels so that diasporan capital can flow in to invest in Ghana.
13: You heard the Deputy Director General of the Securities and Exchange Commission, SEC, Mensah Thompson. Now, the Ghana cedi is projected to maintain its stability and remain below the 11 cedi mark against the dollar by the end of the second quarter of 2026, according to finance and tax analyst Nelson Kujo Kuagbeji. His forecast comes off the back of IC Insights projecting that pressure on the cedi is expected to persist through June 2026 as elevated energy prices continue to drive high foreign exchange demand. The local currency weakened by 4.6% in May 2026. Speaking on the currency's outlook to 3Business, Mr. Kwabeji explained that the market is gradually moving away from the ceasing of increased commercial demand for dollars.
15: We are gradually moving away from dividend payment season. Most multinational companies will actually stop or cease repatriating profit back home. Businesses have also restocked, and so we don't expect those who are into importation to be demanding more dollars to, you know, import into the country, most especially those who are into the business of the consumables. Ghana Stock Exchange is doing very well, and so a lot of investors are having so much confidence in the Ghana Stock Exchange. And so instead of buying their dollars and pull down, they would rather prefer to go and invest within the Ghana Stock Exchange or even the fixed income market. And so most investors will be channeling their investable funds towards the Ghana's financial market rather than buying and holding the dollars. And finally, we have also been told that the Bank of Ghana will be intervening within the market in the month of June to the tune of about $1.2 billion. And this FX intervention mechanism is expected to curtail the depreciation of the Ghana cedi, because $1.2 billion is such a significant amount to meet the demands of the market. And so, given the above background, the cedi is expected to remain below 11 Ghana cedis by the end of the second quarter.
13: You have finance and tax analyst Nelson Kujo Kuagbeji speaking. Meanwhile, a senior fellow at the Africa Policy Lens has observed that the current economic climate exposes the true state of the Ghanaian economy and serves as a direct wake-up call for the government to reassess its import dependencies. Dr. Boachi Yadom specifically pointed to the country's heavy reliance on imported fuel, noting the substantial amount of foreign exchange required by bulk generation companies to maintain fuel prices. He spoke to 3Business.
16: I have always maintained that last year gave us the opportunity to structure the economy and invest in key sectors rather than propping up or continuous injection of over 10 billion to support the city. So if we have to do the same thing again this year, it seems that we'll need about over 10 billion to support the economy. I mean, in terms of the dollar, and which is very expensive. Remember, we were an IMF program for $3 billion. So if government needs to continue the injection, I think that it will take funds from key sectors. You know, it will take attention from key sectors. Now we are now seeing the true state, and it's telling government what to do. That the things that we keep importing, for example, the fuel we keep importing, change so much to businesses to import this fuel. Government should have, I think, short-term and long-term approach. One of the things that government did last year, which is the injection, was a short-term approach. And it has proven that it will not be successful in the long term.
13: You hear there, Dr. Eric Boachiyadom, a senior policy analyst at the Africa Policy Lens. Before we leave you, from devastating floods and prolonged droughts to threats to food production and livelihoods, the impact of climate change are increasingly being felt across communities. Experts and policymakers agree that climate change and environmental resilience must be treated as critical security issues requiring urgent and coordinated action. There's more in this report.
7: Climate change is increasingly impacting livelihoods, food systems, public health, and economic stability. Climate change advocates say it is urgent for climate issues to be mainstream international security planning, and that building resilient communities is critical to safeguarding the country's future.
17: These things will be reoccurring again and again until we know that we have to really do things differently. We have to invest in anticipatory action. Anticipatory action begins with awareness. Anticipatory action begins also with simulations. Anticipatory actions also begins with we having the bold and political power to go ahead and prevent some things like construction on waterway, making sure we move people from flood-prone areas to less flood-prone areas, safe haven creations, early warning systems being put in place. And these things we can do.
7: Environmentalists are calling for deliberate investment in adaptation and environmental protection, warning that climate-related shocks could worsen poverty and displacement.
18: We also translate our research findings into policy briefs so that we can inform government on what is going on in terms of climate for informed decision. Ghana is one of the countries in the sub-region that has a very robust policy when it comes to environmental and climate issues. Ghana is leading when it comes to negotiations at the COP and other fora. And we believe that, there is hope that in terms of climate change, a lot of actions have to be followed.
7: The Ministry of State in charge of climate change and sustainability says government is committed to implementing policies aimed at enhancing climate and environmental resilience.
19: Climate change is a lived reality. It's about behavioral issue. GES is already collaborating with the Office of the Minister for Climate Change and Sustainability, and we are sure if we catch the young ones at a tender age, they will be change agents. The communities have to be involved. Our traditional leaders, whoever is an actor in the climate change, has to be involved in getting all these issues addressed.
7: Yearly, on World Environment Day, the West Africa Science Service Center on Climate Change and Adapted Land Use, WASCA, provides a platform that brings together stakeholders, including government officials, civil society organizations, academics, and international partners. The event aims to move the national response to climate change beyond slogans and into practical action.
13: And on that note, that's how we end the business segment here on Hot Edition. 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Thank you for tuning into the show. As always, please stay safe. Catch you same time next week. Bye-bye.

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0: Uhumia, what's my leisure? Michian in summer with Miami. Uyamwa, what for me? Uyan your panel with Miami. Would you move it? Tell me,
1: Manager,
2: Yeah.
3: Fuck, that's the one in the building.
2: Yeah.

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I guess I had to go to that place to get to this one. Now some of you might still be in that place. If you're trying to get out, just follow me.

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1: 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Kwame, that is absolutely my favorite scripture.
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